lead acts, worship team, to stay because we're going to do the offering one more time. So we want to thank God for the awesome worship that we have had. And we want to worship God again by giving our offering. You know, God says he loves a cheerful giver. And, you know, we encourage persons to give cheerfully because God is going to multiply the blessings unto you. So as you give, God's going to multiply to you. And, you know, God's going to pour into your bosom. You know, when we make an offering unto God, God honors our offering. He honors our commitment to him. You know, sometimes you just want to give God any old thing, but God deserves our best. God deserves our honor and our glory. So as we honor God tonight, with the offering, we want to ask the worship team to continue to sing as we collect the offering tonight. Hallelujah.

0: God. We thank you, Father God, for what was received tonight, oh God. We thank you, God, for those who had to give, God. We pray a blessing upon them, God. Those who didn't have to give, we speak a blessing upon them, God, so that when they come again, they can give. Lord God, we give you thanks and praise, God, because what we have received will be used for your honor and for your glory. Lord, sanctify it, multiply it, oh God, and continue to bless us all. In Jesus' name we pray. Amen. Amen.
1: Let's just give a good hand to the worship team. They did an awesome, awesome job tonight. Hallelujah. Well, once again, welcome to Divine Breakthrough Empowerment Ministries. We are so delighted to have you with us. For those of you viewing via Facebook and YouTube, TIN and Tobago Updates, we truly appreciate you. And we trust that you're going to visit us one of the nights. We have two more nights left that you're going to give us your presence in one of those nights. Hallelujah. We give God praise. You know, this time we want to have a testimony. You know, to know that God would have done so many things for us, and we are asking our bishop, Prisca Woods, to come and give us a testimony tonight.
2: Praise the Lord. I want to thank God for salvation. And my salvation experience began as a youth. I tell you, I grew up in Sunday school. Look funny, right? Sound funny, but my mother used to send me to Sunday school as a little boy. Go to Sunday school. And there was a memory verse we always say, Luke 13:3. I can never forget it. Except ye repent, ye shall all likewise perish. That scripture literally walked with me. It was a seed then. But as I grow older, you know, we became wild. But every night, I remember that scripture. And before going to bed, I said, God, forgive me again. And again. And again. You know, and over a period of time, I watched my mother, amen, keep praying for me. Sometimes I come from the football field, wild, dirty, and say, she praying again. And I cross over her leg one day and the thing cut me. I say, my God, what you did? And from that day, I think God began to soften my heart. She's praying for you and you on folly. And I began to look differently at my life. And though growing up in secondary school, I said, this boy is wild. And the temptation was always to join them. But there's a soft voice in the night that whispered, Luke 13:3, except you repent, you shall all likewise perish. Amen. A long story short, so the seed was planted. And during the July, August vacation sometime, before, amen, we go back to play football, I was invited to a crusade right in Maranatha Christian Assembly. A guy by the name of, amen, Evangelist Pope. I think he is somewhere in Pure Pentecostal now. He came, was invited by our pastor, and don't ask me what he preached because I was asleep. But I remember the end of the service, he said, young man, come, I want to pray for you. Just so. I said, this man embarrassing me. I get up and I went up. He said, listen, I surrender. Yes. This has been too much. And he's praying for me. And as he's praying, I said, Lord, I don't know how I'm going to do it, but I need your help. And from that day, I said, listen, the Lord give me a tough job, because after saying that prayer, I had to go back and face those guys in school. Amen.

0: save me in the middle of Bethel. If you know anything about Bethel, it's like a lavantil. Amen. He saved me right there. Amen. I have to stay there and face those guys and live for Jesus. It was tough, but God was with me in the process. I'm here to tell people in Black Rock, there is hope. Amen. Sometimes you wonder, giving my life to Jesus, I will lose this and I will lose that. My God, he that have the Son have life, and he that have not the Son of God have not life. But guess what? The wrath of God abideth upon him. I want to encourage every parent, keep sowing the seed. Oh God, your prayer, your encouragement, sending them. You're not wasting time. God love everyone. And he's willing that nobody perish, but that all. You believe God wants all to come to him. I'm thankful for the opportunity. But as I leave, let us be encouraged. Somebody needs a word. Somebody's depending on you to sow a seed, to say a prayer, to hand a check. Something! And you don't know what God will do with that something to transform any life for the honor and glory of the Lord. Repent, for the kingdom of heaven is at hand. God bless you.
1: Hallelujah. It's an awesome testimony. You know, last night we heard about the pastor who said Psalms and spelled tide as the tide of in the sea. But God is a good God. At this time, we want to welcome a special young lady, Sister Amanda Francis, to do a special for us tonight. Let's just welcome as she comes. Daddy's proud of his daughter. You hear cheers?
2: Good night, everyone.

0: Hallelujah. Once you give your life to Christ, you can sing of God's goodness all the time. Hallelujah. At this time, I want us to stand. You know, this young man has been with us for the past 3 nights and has been doing an awesome job. And I want us to welcome to the podium tonight, Evangelist Christian as he comes. Christian Nicholas as he comes. Hallelujah.
1: Thank you, Reverend. Praise the Lord. Praise the Lord. All our life, God has been faithful. And he continues to be faithful. Glory to God. I was reading that scripture yesterday, Pastor, in Luke chapter 13, where Pilate would have mingled the blood with those men, my friend. You know, he would have killed them. Glory to God. With the sacrifice, he mingled their blood with the sacrifice. And also, Jesus would have referenced, glory to God, the tower that would have fell. I believe it's upon 13 men and a commander and the

0: you shall likewise perish. Come on, my friend. God is calling men to repentance. That we would turn from our sins, turn from our wicked ways, and turn towards Jesus Christ. Repent of your sin tonight.
1: Yes.
0: And Father, we thank you for your word, God. We thank you for your goodness. We thank you for your grace. We thank you for your power. We just give you thanks and praise tonight, oh God. And we pray, oh God, as your word goes forth tonight, it will touch hearts

pray for a turning around tonight. We pray for transformation. We pray, Spirit of the Living God, that you would touch and move and minister in the name of Jesus. And we submit our life to you even now, O God. That you would continue to use us for your honor and your glory in the name of Jesus. It is such a privilege to see what God, you can have your seat, is doing in your life. Amanda, it's such a privilege to see what God is doing in your life. I would have seen her for the first time last year in a crusade like this, and God would have touched her life and really moved in her life. Yes, she grew up with the Lord, but she had a little struggle, but I've seen God, what God is doing in your life. And I sat there tonight and saw you singing with your little shy little self, you know. But wow, I say, wow, God, look at what you're doing in Amanda's life. And I'm saying tonight that God can do something in your life too. I don't know who you are, but God can do something in your life also. Amen? Praise the Lord. And so at this moment, let me acknowledge our apostle Dill Francis, also known as Pastor, and his dear wife and daughter tonight. Let me also acknowledge in the midst, a very young man. Glory to God. Oh, glory to God. Bishop Prisca. A young bishop. Praise the Lord. Wow, last year I saw this man minister for the first time and I ran with his message as I usually do. Amen. God bless him. Praise the Lord. Let me also acknowledge tonight in the midst, I don't think I've met him before, but Pastor Nigel. It's good to have you, Pastor Nigel. Reverend Alice, Reverend Cassandra Powder, all the ministers in the midst. If I miss anyone, it's a blessing to have you. Thank God for Sister Sandra, who have just, you know, housed me. I appreciate you so much. Let me read from the book of Luke, chapter 7, verses 12 to 17. Amen? Chapter 12 to 17. Verses 12 to 17. Sorry, I'm doing all that reading. Thanks for correcting me. And it goes like this. Luke chapter 7, verses 12 to 17. And when he came near the gate of the city, behold, a dead man was being carried out, the only son of his mother. And she was what? A widow. And a large crowd from the city was with her. When the Lord saw her, he had compassion on her and said to her, do not weep. Then he came and touched the coffin, and those who carried him stood still. And he said, young man, I say to you, arise. So he who was dead sat up and began to speak. And he presented him to his mother. Then fear came upon all, and they glorified God, saying, a great prophet has risen among us, and God has visited his people. And this report about with him went throughout all Judea and all the surrounding region. I want to share on the simple theme tonight. God can turn it around. God can turn it around. Come on, somebody. I don't know who you are tonight. I don't know what you're facing tonight, my friend. I don't know what your situation is, but one thing I know, oh glory to God, the God that I serve, Jesus Christ, he's able to turn your situation around. He's able to turn your life around. He can turn it around for you.

Jesus Christ, our Lord and Savior, he came on the scene, oh glory to God. Her situation was about to turn around. Her situation was turned around because Jesus Christ, he came on the scene tonight. And I'm saying that Jesus Christ, he is here tonight. You who are listening online, because you're hearing the gospel tonight, because you're hearing about this Jesus Christ, I'm saying he can turn around your situation. He can turn your life around. God can turn it around for you tonight. When you put your trust and your confidence in this God and see, my friend, this God turn it around. Oh, glory to God. He turned around her situation. Glory to God. The Bible declares that the crowd, they followed this

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You who are listening online, he's present in your living room. Wherever you are tonight, God has visited you to set you free, to deliver you, to save you, to

hopeless situation. In verses 12 of same Luke 7, the Bible declares, and when he came near the gate of the city, behold, a dead man was being carried out. Glory to God, the only son of his mother. And she was what? A widow. Glory to God. You gotta understand what the Bible is saying. She once had a husband. Glory to God. She was now a widow. It means that the husband had died. Oh, glory to God. What a hopeless situation. And in those days, my friend, as a woman, you need a

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There is always breakthrough. There is always salvation when Jesus Christ is on the scene, my friend. Oh, glory to God. There is hope. Glory to God. I can imagine the

0: Jesus Christ.
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0: Glory to God. Come on, my friend. Hey, come on, her situation. It seems to be hopeless.

0: 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He would send it wrong if you place your trust and your confidence in him.
1: Amen.
0: My God, specialize in turning lives around.
1: Yes.
0: My God, he's

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Thank God for Jesus, you know. The drugs man in the community, because he knew I was grimy, eh? He called me, he said, Christian, have a bag. When I give you that bag and you go handle that for me, and I'm giving you a gun.

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Glory to God. 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He can transform your life. You've just got to put your trust and your confidence in this Jesus and see what he will do. That's all. You just got to put your trust and confidence in him. He's not asking you to be good. He's asking you to come to him because he's good. Come on. He's not asking you to be good. And that's what our scripture was telling them. Come on, my friend. You feel you're good? Same thing will happen to you. You would perish the same way. He's not asking you to be good. He's asking you to come with all your mess, with all your sin.

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Want to look at how God turns things around. Verses 13 to 14. When the Lord saw her, he had compassion on her and said to her, do not weep. Come on. Come on again. God is a compassionate God. He's a compassionate God. He saw the situation of the woman.

intimate God. But here's how God turned things around by comforting us. The Bible declares, my friend, in verses 13, when the Lord saw her, he had compassion on her and he said to her, do not weep. Come on, this woman was in tears. She was emotionally distressed. She had lost everything, my friend. She had lost her husband. And now she had lost her son. Hey, come on, everybody around her was dead. All the important people around her, hey, come on, they were dead. Hey, come on, she was in distress. But I thank God for Jesus Christ. He always brings comfort in the time of trouble, in the time of need, in the time of tears, in the time of pain. He brings comfort, my friend. He said, woman, no need to weep. Weep.

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He will not leave you undone, my friend. Oh, glory to God. Remember, as a non-believer, before I became a Christian, and I just shared it, I really wanted to kill myself. But I don't like pain at all. But I pull a knife to my chest one day, and I pull, and I feel it. I say, no, Jesus. I can't take pain. If you see me, I go by the hospital. Days before it hit me, the injection, I don't start to squeeze on my bed. When I think about it, I can't take pain. Come on, so, but I wanted to take my life. Hey, glory to God. There was no peace in my mind. There was no joy. Hey, glory to God. But from the moment I accept Jesus Christ as my Lord and Savior, somebody, he comforted me, my friend. I was at rest. Oh, glory to God. Hey, come on. I was at peace. There was an excitement in my mind. There was an excitement on my heart. Come unto me, all ye that labor and are heavy laden, and I will what give you

you. There was comfort in serving Jesus. There was comfort in serving the Lord. Bible says the Lord is my shepherd. I shall not want. He leadeth me beside what? The green pastures. You gotta under a sheep. Sheep are usually frightened or refuse to rest when they are hungry, anxious, or agitated. They refuse to rest. If they're hungry, they're anxious, or they're agitated, they won't rest just so. So when Jesus say, my friend, oh glory, when the Bible declares that the Lord is my shepherd, he leadeth me.

midst of the storm. Come on. I'm not worried about tomorrow at all, Bishop. Some people worry when they're watching news. Oh God, what's going on with Trinidad and Tobago? What's going on with our nation?

Jesus Christ. There would be comfort, your mind, peace. He comforts. Not only does he comfort, but he touches. This is how God turns things around. In verses 14, it said, then he came and touched the coffin.

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The Bible declares that Jesus walked up to the coffin and he touched it. Glory to God.

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Glory to God. The Bible declares he touched the coffin. Oh, glory to God. And those who stood, those who were carrying the coffin, they stood still. Something is happening here. Something is going on here. Oh, glory to God. Just one touch tonight. Surrender yourself to Jesus Christ. Submit to Jesus Christ tonight. And you would see how he would transform your life.

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See Jesus set you free. See Jesus save you. See Jesus heal you. See Jesus turn your life around and your family around. Glory to God. Just one touch. That's all. Just one touch. Not only my friend, he turned things around by his touch, but he turned things around by his word. The Bible declares in verses 14, same Luke 7, then he came and touched the open coffin, and those who carried him stood still, and he said, young man, I say to you, arise.

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You've got to

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He will bring order. 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He will deliver you. See, God delivered me and bring order into my life. Chaotic life. But he brought order. Because I opened myself to his word. I allow him to speak his word into my life. And it changed my life. It transformed my life. Whenever God speak over your life, I'm telling you, if you allow God to speak over your life, things will turn around. Things will transform. Come on, God watched Lazarus in the grave and he said, Lazarus, Jesus said, Lazarus, come forth. His words. The Bible said Lazarus came out of the grave. Come on. And he had to say Lazarus. If he didn't say Lazarus, everybody might have come out of the grave. So powerful is his word. Allow God to speak over your life tonight.

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If you receive his word, he would set you free. There is freedom in the word of God. Oh, glory to God. There is freedom in the word. Oh, glory to God. I want to share finally, closing up, so don't run out. Closing up. The results of God's power. The results of God's power. So he who was dead sat up, church. Oh, glory to God. And he began to speak. Oh, glory to God. And he presented him, the Bible declares, to his mother.

0: spell could do. Nothing. 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The results of his power, it brings life where there is death.
1: Yes.
0: That's the results of his power. This man was dead, my friend. Oh, glory to God. Lie, they were about to bury the man. They're carrying him out the city and everybody surrounding.

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God wants to give you life tonight. He wants to give you life. Come on. God can deliver you, my friend. I don't care how dead your situation is. I don't care how sinful you are. Oh,

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I'm saying if you put your trust and your confidence in just Jesus Christ, he would give you eternal life. That's what I love about God. I didn't have to do nothing. I was messed up. I just believe in Jesus Christ. Come on. There is nothing that we can do to appease this God, but put our trust and our confidence in Jesus Christ. He would give you eternal life.

but he brings back what was lost. So he, verses 15, so he who was dead sat up and began to speak, and he presented him to his mother. Oh, glory to God. She had lost her son. She had lost her husband. And now she lost her son. But Jesus Christ, come on, the restorer, he was on the scene, my friend. And he said, Lady Ophelia, I had compassion for you. I see your tears. So I'm about to restore that which you have lost. Come on, he raised the young man, I raised the

It's not the end. God is here tonight to restore you. I want to stop here. Stand to your feet. God wants to restore somebody. God can turn it around. He's a restorer. He's a deliverer. I don't know who you are tonight. I've seen God restore my life. I've seen God deliver me. The principal said he is going nowhere in primary school. This young man, he's going nowhere. He would reach nowhere, but God restored.

got. Age of 12, and most of you will know the testimony. 12 years, I was like a big man already. Drinking, punching, and chasing with star. 12 years. Living from doing what I want at any time without anybody stopping me. But God changed my life. God want to change somebody's life tonight. God want to turn around your situation. And sometimes some people don't want you to turn around, eh? Some people don't want you to change. They don't want me to change. Sometimes people don't like, they like to see you in your mess. I telling you. They literally tell me they don't want, boy, Christian, we going down that road for. But my life became better. And I had eternal life. I'm saying tonight, God wants to turn somebody's life around. He would restore your life. You heard the message tonight. Heard the message and you're saying, preacher, preacher, I want to experience this Jesus. It may be different than my experience, but in your heart, you know, you need Jesus Christ tonight. You need the Lord. And at this moment, if that's you tonight, this is your prayer. This is your heart. This is your, you know that the Spirit of God is moving in your heart tonight. Nobody needs to tell you that. I didn't need nobody to tell me that night. I didn't care what they want, who was watching, what they're saying. I knew I needed Jesus. And I ran out of that car, walking into that church with my bloody eye and everybody watching me. Who is this crazy young man? Give my life to Jesus. I'm saying tonight, this is your prayer. Preacher, I want to know this Jesus. I want to give you an opportunity at this moment. If this is your prayer and you're saying, I want to know this Jesus, I want to serve him. I'm not perfect, preacher. I mess up. Okay. Is you Jesus came for? Jesus came for people like you and me who not perfect. Amen. Jesus didn't come for people who feel they're perfect and they're religious and they have it all. Okay. You go your way. No. You're in all that 100. Saying, Jesus, I need a touch from you tonight. I need you to turn things around. If there's somebody like that tonight, just for me to see, then Jesus, I want you. I want to invite you, even those of you online, to just raise your hands for me to see and take it down. I see your hand, brother. See what? I see your hand, brother. Is there somebody else with these two young men behind there? Two young men. Anybody else on IT here want to follow these two young men? Saying, Jesus, I want you to turn my life around. Come on, don't leave from here tonight without your time, without an encounter with God. Don't leave from here tonight without an encounter with God. I'm going to hold it. We got two young men who rose their hands so fast. God bless you guys. God bless you. The level of humility. Anybody else with this saying, I don't want to leave here without God turning my life around. Want to make the call, just hold it a little longer. Anybody else tonight saying, Jesus, I need you, raise your hands for me to see and turn and put it down. Anybody else with these two young men? Glory to God. You're online and you're also saying, preacher, I heard your message and I want God to come in and change my life, transform my life, turn things around. If that is your prayer tonight, join us at this moment. Just join us. Send a message. Take something. So I want to invite the two young men to just join me in front. I also want to pray for you, if that's okay. And anybody else knows that they need to be here also, come up with them. Glory to God. God, thank you for these young men. Thank you for these young men. Glory to God. Masketeer money. Boy, I just get, when I see young men, boy, I know where I came from, boy. So when I see young men, boy, my heart just melt, boy. It's real hard for young men right now. It's challenging in all aspects of life. But Jesus, God could turn it around. It's a process, you know. Everything doesn't happen, but God turn things around. When young men surrender to God, we need young men in the kingdom to serve God, to live for Jesus.
And we're not talking about you being perfect. I fall down so many times. I make so many mistakes as a Christian, brother. But you know what? I never give up. I never stop holding on. Some of them I reach by the church. I remember times Bishop Prisca, I reached by the church and I said, boy, I mean, if you don't go in that church now, I still went in. Never give up. Never give up. God isn't looking for you to be perfect. He's looking for you to put your trust and your confidence in the perfect God. He would present you perfect before the Father. That's what God's looking for. Amen? Boy, our young men, we need young men to serve God. I want to encourage you not to show up here tonight and then that's it. Because God would have ministered to your heart. Some people just show up one night and then you don't see them again. But if God had a work in your life, you had to be coming and submitting yourself to the word and to prayer and to fellowship. So that God could work in you. So that God could build you. Amen? So God, we thank you for these two young men. And those of you online, you're listening, and you want to give your life to Jesus, just follow us at this moment. Here's what the Bible declares. The Bible declares by believing in your heart and with the confession of your mouth, a man

0: And so as I say this prayer, I need you to put your trust and your confidence in that Jesus. Believe in that Jesus. And just repeat this prayer with me. Amen? So Father, I am a sinner. I realize that I need you. I need your Son, Jesus Christ, to turn my life around, to save me, to deliver me, to set me free. So tonight, I put total confidence. I put my trust in your Son, Jesus Christ. I believe that he came, died, was buried, and rose from the dead. In the name of Jesus. Amen. Amen. Father, come on, church, pray with me tonight.
1: Oh God.
0: Thank you. Miss Kateri Banekai.
1: God.
0: Change the trajectory of his life, oh God. My God. That he would be different from what he have experienced, oh God. Brother, when I got saved, and I don't know your life, my life was messed up. Family, let me just go. My family life was messed up. You heard the stories, but God changed my life. Changed everything going forward. And I'm declaring that as you put your trust and your confidence, God will change the trajectory of your life. Oh, glory to God. What seems to be gloomy, seems to be there is no way for me to prosper, for you to prosper, God will make a way for you to prosper. But it's as you place your trust and your confidence in him, God will make a way, brother, for you to prosper. But as you put your trust, as you surrender to him, as you serve him, God will clear a path, brother. God will literally step in and clear a path where there is literally no path for you, where there is nothing good, where there is nothing positive. God will clear a path for you. That's what God did for me. There was nothing positive. Couldn't read, couldn't write. There was no wealth, there was no money, there was no father, there was no mother, nothing. And God stepped in and clear a path. I'm saying God will step in, brother, as you put your trust. It will be a process, but he will clear a path and make a way that your life would bring glory to him.
1: Yes.
0: That's what it would be for. God, what I'm going to pray for is that you would believe, that you would have faith, that you would trust the process, that you will not give up. In Jesus' name, amen and amen. Amen. God, we thank you. Sometimes God touches some people with a special calling on their life. I don't know who is your mother, is a Christian? Yeah, oh boy. Yeah. It's, while I was praying for him, can I just be real, Apostle? I heard preacher. I heard minister. There's a calling. Does your son do? Wow. There's calling upon your life, brother. But you will never experience what God has for you until you walk with God. Until you walk with God. God has called you, brother. You would never experience it until you surrender totally to God. And I'm not, and again, I'm going to reiterate it, brother. I'm not talking about being perfect. You wouldn't mess up now and then. You may mess up, sorry. But just surrender to God. God, touch him. Let him step out by faith in this season and run after you, oh God. Let him serve you with all his heart, all his mind, all his soul. A glory to God. Even when he don't fully understand, I pray that he would still run after you, that you would bring forth the minister in him. Oh God, even when he fall, he would trust you to raise him right back up in the name of Jesus Christ. Pray every prayer that your mother has declared over your life. It will

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God, thank you for them. Jesus' name. God.

0: makes things absolutely beautiful. And so we really want to thank God. Even the word tonight, you know, how God transforms, how God restores. You understand? Even the word, the ministry of the word tonight is so full of power. And you know, even for those who are listening online, I pray that they would listen and recognize that God wants to turn their life around.
1: Absolutely, absolutely. We want to really encourage you to come out. I mean, even though you can't come out, this is why we have the stream.
0: Yes, definitely.
1: You know, prayer, there is no distance for prayer. There's no distance for God to transform your life.
0: Amen.
1: So even as you would have heard the prayer, you know, to accept Jesus as the Lord and Savior, if you would have said that prayer and you really want to have God in your life and see Him transform your life, you can come right here at Grafton Main Road at Divine Breakthrough Empowerment Ministries in Black Rock, or you could find the nearest church close to you.
0: Yes.
1: And you know, as evangelists would have been saying, it's not just about saying the prayer and coming up one night,
0: that's
1: but
0: right.
1: It's being consistent, seeking God consistently.
0: Yes.
1: Even though you may make mistakes and fall during that process, it is a process. That's
0: amen.
1: What it is.
0: Exactly.
1: And then the perfect God, He would transform
0: amen.
1: You.
0: Amen.
1: So we want to really encourage you.
0: Yes,
1: we have two more nights and we don't want you to miss out.
0: Amen.
1: So share the lives. We are on live on our Facebook page or YouTube page. We're going to be live on Tobago Inspirational Network as well as Tobago Updates. So you
0: amen.
1: Can share it for all your friends, all your unsaved family members, or come out here under the tent and meet with us and meet Jesus.
0: Amen. Amen. And let Jesus be the Lord of your life.
1: Yes. So
0: amen.
1: We thank you so much for tuning in with us. And we're going to see you tomorrow,
0: amen.
1: Same time, 6:30. And the crusade starts at 7 p.m.
0: Sharp.
1: So be blessed and have a good night.
0: Have a blessed night. Amen.

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1: Grenada's voice of hope.
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3: How do you do? Have you ever heard the phrase, easy come, easy go? Some people seem to have a knack for making money, only to spend it all without a thought. Then they wonder what happened to their fortune. The man in our story made millions building apartments, but without the right foundation, his house came crumbling down. Then he found the perfect business partner, and his heart and mind and life were unshackled.

0: Ismael, meet your new son.
1: Oh, no. No, that can't be my child.
0: I was there for the delivery. This is Lionel, your baby boy.
1: Oh, pathetic little thing. I can't be his mother. He looks more like a monkey than a human being.
0: Mrs. Mayell, please don't be upset.
1: Oh, first, I lose my only daughter, then this?
0: Oh, he's not so bad looking. Oh. We've seen worse looking babies come out of this hospital, and they've gone on to live completely normal lives. Why, I'm sure one day you'll find him beautiful.
2: This is Unshackled, dramatizing true life stories produced in Chicago by Pacific Garden Mission. Men, women, and children on Chicago's streets cherish the basic needs so many take for granted. At Pacific Garden Mission, we welcome all of Chicago's homeless, serve them hot meals, and offer a safe place to rest so they may find the strength to live another day. But we're concerned with more than mere survival. We want to help people build the rest of their lives on a strong foundation to give them hope for a better future and a peace of mind to endure through life's struggles. After meeting their basic needs, understanding staff members counsel our visitors individually. They help them find the root of the issues and destructive patterns that brought them through the mission's doors. Then, they show them how to find the path out of darkness and into a new life. Now for broadcast around the earth, here is program number 3564 in the series, Unshackled, the program that makes you face yourself and think. Near the turn of a new century, two parents welcome the birth of their new baby boy. Perhaps welcomed isn't the right word. They were disappointed with his tiny size and the way he looked. But looks can be deceiving. Lionel Mayell will tell you all about it right now on Unshackled.
3: My mother's first and only child passed away 7 years before I was born in 1897. She loved her daughter very much, but for me, she felt nothing but disappointment. I was not an attractive baby, and I was so small that my father used a drawer for my crib. You might say, at least you had your health, but I suffered from colic in my early years.
1: Lionel, will you be quiet? Oh, there's the landlord again. We're going to be evicted if you don't stop crying. Oh, worthless child. You've caused nothing but pain since you've been born, Lionel. You were a mistake.
3: Every time my parents moved to a new place, other tenants complained about my constant crying. Before long, the landlord would ask them to leave. When I was 5, my parents had a new son named Carmen. He was tall and athletic, everything I wasn't. A few years later, we moved to Southern California. On the long cross-country trip, we drank ice water from the train's water tanks to beat the heat. But what quenched our thirst was really a curse.
1: What happened to my son? Just a few days ago, he was healthy and strong. Now he's like a skeleton.
0: He's contracted dysentery from drinking contaminated water.
1: He isn't eating.
0: His intestines are paralyzed. He'll need to eat through a feeding tube for a while.
3: My parents tried their best to restore Carmen back to health. They hired the best doctors possible and fed him through a tube until he seemed ready to eat solid food. Then one night after a meal of steak, potatoes, and lemon pie, my brother passed away.
1: Why? Why did this have to happen to my Carmen? Why couldn't it be Lionel?
3: Things got even worse for me at home after that. My father beat me. My mother verbally abused me. By the time I reached my teenage years, I knew I couldn't count on my parents to take care of me. I'd have to take care of myself. I studied hard in school and worked at a tuna packing plant every summer. I couldn't wait to go to college. I wanted to move away from my parents and into a world that valued my mind and didn't care that I was only 5'2". A new world opened up during my studies. I grew fascinated by modern communal apartment buildings cropping up in New York. At the same time, I noticed more and more winter tourists flocking to California. This gave me an idea. At the age of 22, I went to my state senator to discuss a new plan.
4: Young man, I've never heard of such a thing before.
3: Senator Thompson, please, give it a chance. You and I both know that people want to own their own place.
4: Of course.
3: What if we offered own your own apartments? People can have all the benefits of a smaller place and a community of others to socialize with, but instead of renting their space, they can own it. They can resell it if they want, pass it on to their children.
4: I like the sound of that. California is the perfect place.
3: Just imagine. Balconies overlooking the Pacific Ocean. Communal pools and lounges.
4: Lionel, you're about to do something that's never been done. And I'll bet you'll make $1 million. Go do it.
3: With that, the idea of the modern condominium was born. I began work developing my projects, and by 1922, I finished my first own-your-own apartment house. And by the end of the decade, I'd completed two other projects worth millions. My financial success brought new opportunities and made it easier to meet women. A choir singer named Marjorie gave me a lot of attention, and I fell in love. Around the same time, my father passed away and my mother grew more involved in my life.
1: Lionel, when are you going to break up with that Margaret girl?
3: It's Marjorie, Mother. And why can't you be happy for me?
1: She's an embarrassment. Did you see her at the country club? She used the wrong fork.
3: What does it matter? Aren't you glad that I found love?
1: Lionel, you finally have some money, so now girls will accept your face and that you're short. You don't have to settle for that.
3: It's not your decision, Mother.
1: Well, I'll find someone better for you. Then you'll forget all about that Margaret or whatever her name is.
3: My mother's meddling didn't help. But my relationship with Marjorie wasn't strong enough to last anyway. We were too different. Soon after we broke up, Mother brought in a young lady named Karma to live with her. Karma was beautiful and a fine opera singer. She met my mother's high standards, and I suspect she took her into the house as part of a plan to get us together. I couldn't help spending a lot of time with Karma since she lived with my mother. I never loved her in the romantic sense, but I grew to love her as part of the family. I thought we could share a comfortable life together. With my millions of dollars, I didn't have to work anymore, and I could have retired very early. But I hadn't yet found what I'd been searching for.
1: Oh, it's about time. Where were you all day?
3: Out looking for a job.
1: Why don't you stay home with your family? You have two children now.
3: I need to work, Mother. Nobody's buying condos in this depression. I need something else to keep me busy.
1: Hello? Una Mayel speaking. Oh, yes, George. He's here. One moment, please. Lionel, George Isaacs is on the phone.
3: Who?
1: He's a friend of your late father. He's been calling you all day.
3: Hello, George.
5: Lionel, listen, I have a great proposal for you.
3: What's that?
5: You know, that traveling talent show that went through Los Angeles?
3: Yeah?
5: Well, people need a distraction from the depression. They won't buy condos, but they'll spend money on entertainment to cheer them up.
3: Go on.
5: With your money, I bet we can put on a grand show.
3: Well, George, we'd have to invite some real big stars, famous singers like Rudy Valley and Ethel Merman.
5: Imagine it! Americans need an escape. You'll make a huge name for yourself. I can see it all now. Lionel Mayel, the greatest showman on earth.
3: My mobile stage shows cost $25,000 a night to produce, and that was a lot of money in the 30s. The audience loved the orchestra and the famous singers and all the colorful, elaborate sets. They loved to escape from the reality of the Great Depression, but they didn't love paying for tickets. Thousands broke through the fences we built around the shows and got to see everything without paying. Within a year, I lost my fortune. I didn't even have enough left to buy a cup of coffee. When I got home, I realized I'd forgotten my family. I'd left Karma and the children all alone while my show went on the road. My wife, fed up with my neglect and failure, divorced me. After losing my wife and my fortune, Mother gave me a job managing an apartment building she owned. I wanted to restart my condominium business, but the economy wasn't ready yet. The only thing that kept me going was my two children. Then, I met a bubbly, blue-eyed lady named Dorothy. She was looking to rent a place.
0: This building is awfully quiet, isn't it?
3: Yes, most of the other tenants are elderly. I mean, is that a good thing?
0: Well, I was hoping to meet some friends.
3: Oh, this is a great location to meet people. We're so close to the beach.
0: That sounds nice. I'm from Utah, and the winters there are so cold.
3: Well, you won't have to worry about that in sunny California.
0: What about shopping? Are we close to the grocery store?
3: I'm happy to give you a ride anytime you want. Did you notice the Pierce Arrow parked out front? That's my car.
0: That's very nice of you, Mr. Mayo.
3: Oh, please, call me Lionel.
0: I think I'm really going to like this place, Lionel.
3: Dorothy caught my attention from the start. As soon as I saw her, I knew I wanted to get to know her. Unfortunately, things didn't quite work out as planned. Good afternoon, Dorothy. Nice day for a ride, isn't it?
0: It's beautiful. I'll be right down, Lionel.
6: Oh,
7: nice set of wheels there, young fella.
6: Son, can you give me a ride to the hairdresser?
7: If you're going that away, you could drop me off at the grocery store.
6: Don't leave me here.
0: Here I am, Lionel. But it looks like you don't have any room for me.
3: Oh, sure I do, sweetheart. Just try to squeeze between Agnes and Mildred.
0: Okay, but I thought it would just be the two of us.
6: Yeah. She looks like my son's ex.
8: Oh, she looks fine.
3: I kept planning day trips and picnics for Dorothy and me, but every time the apartment tenants heard my car pull up, they piled in. If I refused to give them a ride, they threatened to tell my mother. After a while, I couldn't stand it anymore. I was 40 years old and needed my independence, so I found a new job helping to produce bomber planes. Guess who I saw my first day on the job? Dorothy?
0: Hi, Lionel. I didn't know you worked here. What a coincidence.
3: At the time, my mother and I went to church every Sunday, and at the time, it was a normal social thing to do. And I thought it would be good to raise my children with Christian values.
0: It's a shame we never got to go for a ride, just you and me.
3: I know.
0: Say, Lionel, I noticed you and your mother go to that church every Sunday. Do you think I could join you this week?
3: Really? I mean, of course. We'd love to take you along.
0: Oh, I'm so glad. I've been wanting to meet your mother. She seems so nice.
3: Uh-huh. Dorothy was a smart girl, trying to gain my mother's approval. But nothing she did could ever be good enough.
0: Lionel, maybe we should stop seeing each other. I don't want to get between you and your mother.
3: She can't control me for the rest of my life.
0: But she said she'd take you out of her will.
3: Well, I don't need her money. I didn't need my mother's money. I wanted to make it on my own. And I was always brimming with ideas. I hated seeing all the scrap metal go to waste at the end of the day, so I used it to build scooters for kids. Dorothy encouraged me and worked by my side, sharing her ideas and complimenting my vision. We were partners as we entertained investors in my mother's home, and my love and appreciation for her deepened every day. We were engaged for 2 years before we finally married in 1943. By all accounts, my life seemed perfect. I had a nice house, lots of friends, and a happy family. We were active in our town's social scene, hosting parties and attending church activities. Then one day, after a dinner party in our home, the housekeeper, Randy, asked me a question.
9: Mr. Mayo, have you ever been born again?
3: What kind of question is that?
9: Oh, I didn't mean to.
3: You know I'm a Christian man. We go to church every Sunday. We just had some friends from church over for dinner.
9: Yes, they were very nice.
3: And look at all the Bibles we have around the house.
9: Yes, I see that, but I was just curious what you thought inside.
3: Randy, drop it. This is ridiculous.
9: Yes, sir. I'm sorry.
3: But her question stayed on my mind. Though I thought of myself as a Christian, I began to question whether I ever truly invited Jesus Christ into my heart. I didn't discuss my doubts with Dorothy, but I think she was searching for something too at the same time.
0: What is it, Lionel?
3: Hmm?
0: You look distracted. And you never look distracted when you're reading the business section.
3: Oh, I suppose I am distracted.
0: About what?
3: You know, I've been thinking about the children. We live so close to Hollywood, and some of the local young people are a really bad influence.
0: I'm so glad you brought that up. I was thinking the same thing. These Hollywood children grow up too fast.
3: But what can we do to protect them?
0: I was just about to say, I read an article in the paper this morning. There's a Christian group for young people that meets in our church every Saturday night. They have music and entertaining speakers.
3: Sounds like fun.
0: What do you say we drop them off at the church this Saturday?
3: I like it. But why just drop them off? Let's go in with them.
0: Good thinking, honey. Then they won't run off somewhere else afterward.
3: I know our kids. We drove into the church parking lot that Saturday night and could hardly find a space. When we walked through the door, the place was packed. We couldn't believe so many people were there for a youth group meeting.
0: Lionel, do you think we should stay? We're the oldest ones here. I don't want to embarrass the children.
3: I'd like to go out for a nice dinner, but I think we should stay. I have a good feeling about this.
0: I like the music.
10: Good evening, friends, and welcome to Youth for Christ. My name is Bob Pierce. I'd like to thank you all for coming out here on a Saturday night. I know we have a lot of competition here in Hollywood, all the celebrities and their wild parties. Maybe some of you have been to those parties before.
3: Uh-oh, this guy's looking right at me.
10: But no matter where you go on a Saturday night or what you do, God loves you. He has a plan for your life. God sent his only son, Jesus Christ, to bridge the gap between God and man. Jesus paid the penalty for all the sins or bad actions that separate you from God. Thanks to Jesus Christ's sacrifice, you can have an abundant life. All you need to do is invite Jesus into your heart. It's not about what you do for him. It's about having a relationship with him.
0: Lionel, I've never heard anyone talk about Jesus like this.
3: Me either, but I want to hear more. The kids loved the meeting, and Dorothy and I couldn't stop thinking about the message we heard. We returned the next week, and Dorothy and I walked in hand in hand right to Bob Pierce, the speaker from the week before.
10: All these young people making you feel young again?
3: More like reminding us of how much older we are.
10: You are enjoying it.
3: More than that, Pastor Bob, my wife and I thought we were Christians. We went to church, prayed, and even read the Bible. But we never had a relationship with Christ like the one you described in your message.
0: Pastor, we want so much to have Christ in our hearts, like you said, and to receive his gift of forgiveness. Can you help us?
10: Of course. Let's pray. Just repeat after me.
3: Pastor Bob led us in prayer, and Dorothy and I received Christ that night. We continued attending the youth meetings, and our relationship with Christ, our children, and each other grew stronger. In time, we celebrated the birth of our first child together. I believe God brought Dorothy and me together as partners to work for a greater purpose. With the war coming to an end, and the country recovering from the Great Depression, I wanted to get back into the apartment business. My wife and I prayed about it and promised to dedicate the venture to the Lord's honor and glory. The next morning, I dressed in my best suit and walked to the bank.
11: Dorothy! Dorothy, I got the loan!
0: Really?
11: The bank manager gave me $1,000.
0: Oh, praise God!
11: I know. It's unheard of. But he knows my history and the other projects I worked on, and he trusts me.
0: Oh, Lionel, I prayed that this would happen.
3: I promise. This time, things will be different. Before, I left God out of my plans and wasted all of my money on show business. Not anymore. I want to be a good provider for you and our children.
0: I know this money is from God. I think we should give some of it back to him. Let's divide that money into two accounts. $500 to start the new building project and $500 for the Lord.
3: But honey, what can I do with a mere $500?
0: You can do more with $500 with God's blessing than $1,000 without. The Bible says, except the Lord build the house, they labor in vain that build it.
3: Dorothy was right. The next day, Dorothy and I opened two separate accounts at the bank as partners. One account was for Mayell Enterprises. We called the other the Lord's account. We deposited $500 in each one. At the next Youth for Christ meeting, I felt an urgent calling from the Lord.
0: Lionel, are you writing a check?
3: Yes, Dorothy, a $500 check to Youth for Christ. Can you co-sign?
0: But Why? They don't need all that money.
3: Look at the memo line. I wrote, this money is to start Youth for Christ in the Orient.
0: Who said anything about starting Youth for Christ in the Orient?
3: The Lord moved me to do it. Won't you please sign?
0: Well, if you feel so strongly about it, it must be a part of God's plan.
3: Later, Pastor Bob told me about an incredible coincidence.
4: Lionel, I need to thank you and Dorothy for that generous check you wrote.
11: You're welcome. I was just following the calling of the Holy Spirit.
4: Youth for Christ wanted to start a ministry in Asia for a long time. We've been praying about it for years, but we didn't have the money to do it.
11: I had no idea.
4: A missionary named David Morgan and I were speaking in Florida last week. We talked about how you and Dorothy sacrificed $500 to spread our ministry. Then, at the end of the meeting, an elderly man handed David an envelope. He said, "Read this when you get home."
11: And what did it say?
4: David opened the envelope to find a check made out for $5,000 with a note to help start the work of Youth for Christ in the Orient. But that's not the strangest thing. The date on the check was the same as the date on the check you wrote. On the very same day, the Lord led two strangers to give their money to a cause they didn't even know about.
3: Those two checks started Youth for Christ in China and Korea. The ministry saved thousands of orphans in the year following World War II, and the Lord's account was replenished over and over. The $500 saved in the mail account went on to fund a very successful condominium building business that we dedicated fully to the Lord. It enabled us to give money to help launch dozens of other ministries. But God always does more than we expect or even dare to dream. And what He had in store for us went way beyond our money.
2: The rest of his life, Lionel Mayall came to know God's faithfulness through prosperity, as well as times of loss. And it was this relationship with the Lord that enabled him to experience God's supernatural presence through life's trials. With a strong foundation of his faith, Lionel Mayall never lost his real fortune again. His buildings are still regarded as some of the most well-designed condominiums in the country. To this day, none have been torn down. He conceived the idea of a retirement community for Christian seniors, which remains one of the most respected in California. Lionel and Dorothy hosted Bible studies in their home for new believers across seven states, which impacted literally thousands of lives. Lionel Mayall passed away on August 31st, 1978. The Lord created a special plan for him and filled his life with meaning and lasting impact. He has a plan for you too, friend. If you want to invite him into your heart, won't you pray with us now? Heavenly Father, I admit that I am a sinner. You tried to reach me, but I didn't listen. Instead, I lived my life my own way. Now I'm ready to invite you into my heart so you can lead me to follow the plan you've created for me. Thank you for your sacrifice and for your precious gift of eternal life. I receive you as my Savior. I pray all this in Jesus' name. Amen. If you need to learn more about what it means to have a personal relationship with Jesus Christ, get in touch with us. The address? Pacific Garden Mission, 1458 South Canal Street, Chicago, Illinois, 60607.
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13: Hi, welcome to Elevate Ministries International. I am Minister Cassandra Powder, and it's my pleasure to be here with you to share with you for just a short while. My theme today is, what is your children's legacy? I sat the other day and the thought crossed my mind. One of these days, I am going to be somebody's ancestor. And I said, my God. When I sat down and I began to go over the pages of my life, I said, Father, Lord, I thank you for your goodness. I remember there was a time in my life when everything was going wrong, and the best option that could have passed through my mind was to take my life. That day, God accosted me and he said, Cassandra, this is not about you, my daughter. This is about future generations. This is about your children's children's children's children. So what you do, how you operate, it's going to affect future generations. My scripture is taken from today, Proverbs chapter 13 verse 22, and it says, a good man leaves an inheritance to his children's children, but the wealth of the sinner is stored up for the righteous. One of these days, you are going to leave this earth, and how you have operated in one way or the other, it is going to affect future generations. You see, your legacy is not just about passing on your money, your land, your buildings, your business to your children. It's about your successes, which might mean you might be a minister, and the anointing might flow over to one of your children or your children's children. You might be a gifted singer, and that legacy is going to pass on. Hallelujah, somebody. But the other angle also, as I tell people, how you behave, how you treat people, how you operated in business, every part of your life, it passes on to future generations. With your son or your daughter, as I ask myself, be proud to say, I am the daughter of Cassandra Powder. Or with my grandson, be proud to say, my grandmother was Cassandra Powder. What am I leaving behind based on what I have done and how I have operated in this earth? This is a serious, sobering question that we all need to ask ourselves. If you gave love, love will come back to your children. If your hands was free, things that you have done years ago with open doors of favor for your children. If you were unkind and stingy and proud and awful to human beings, that would also return to your bosom through your lineage. Our interest as believers is to leave a legacy, as I call it, in moral and spiritual stability. Moral stability based on the fact that when we walk, we must be vehicles of love, vehicles of empathy, vehicles that extends ourselves way beyond the call of duty, vehicles that always, we are always there to give a kind word, always there to bind up the wound, always there to give a plate of food. Glory, morally, we must sit and we must consider everything we say, the way we treat people, the way we operate in business. We must consider our life spiritually. We must leave a spiritual foundation for our children. As I always tell my children and those around me, hallelujah.

0: keeps his word. It doesn't matter what happens to them, where they go, Jesus will never fail you. Your life is in his hand. Remember today as I leave you, oh, what is the legacy are you leaving for your children? And remember, everything, the thing you do, emotionally, spiritually, financially, materially, is your legacy. Think on that. Blessing.
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2: Chapter 2, seven times. God will give you the spiritual strength and grace to forgive, as you have been forgiven by him. Luke chapter 17 verse 4 states, "And if he trespass against thee seven times in a day, and seven times in a day turn again to thee, saying, I repent, thou shalt forgive him." Machine gun fire, exploding, Owitzer shells, the crack of automatic rifle bullets, cannon fire, rocket launcher projectiles, field artillery rounds fired from anti-aircraft guns, ripping through the air, armored vehicles roaring outside, patrol boats tearing through the calm Caribbean Sea, and low-flying fighter aircraft zooming over the tops of coconut trees, U.S. Marines 5,000 strong by sea, air, and land. Amid shouts, screams, and shrieks that pierced the humid tropical air, brought mind-shattering fear to the hearts of the over 800 young medical students enrolled at the St. George's School of Medicine. The Americans had come to rescue. Operation Urgent Fury had begun. Huddled in the classrooms and labs of the school, we hid until the Marines took complete control of the campus. By war's end, 59 Cubans were killed, 25 wounded, 45 Grenadians died, 337 wounded, 19 Americans dead, 119 wounded, and all the medical students unharmed. I cannot adequately describe the fear and anxiety that became part and parcel of the lives of the peace-loving people of Grenada. Suspicion and terror descended on this little paradise island when 9 cabinet ministers and the prime minister were assassinated in October 1983. Soon, brother was turned against brother with assault rifles in hand. Lies and deception were the order of the day. Cuban forces occupied the Isle of Spice. Churches were ordered to shut their doors. A shoot-on-sight curfew was in force. I was listed on the regime's most wanted list because I preached every Friday in the public market square against communism and the atheistic aspects of socialism. In early summer of 1983, a reporter did an article on the medical school. I was featured in that report as a Grenadian success story. He asked me about what I thought about the situation in Grenada, stating that it was off the record. The reporter had turned off his recorder and stopped writing. He told me I was free to speak, but not to talk about the government, so I spoke freely. The next thing I knew, he quoted me in a syndicated report that was published throughout the Caribbean. My sister, Veronica, sent me a clipping of the article from a St. Thomas newspaper. I believed it was also featured in news reports in Barbados and Trinidad and Tobago. The Grenadian authorities started looking for me, but God hid me among the students on the campus of the medical school. My name was on a list of people targeted for assassination. That list was discovered after the U.S. Marines rescued us and took control of the island. The betrayals, the deceptions, the murders, the abuse, and intimidation had torn the country apart. In the aftermath of the horror in that tiny paradise, restoration of the nation was only possible because the word of Jesus was obeyed, people forgave. And if he trespass against thee seven times in a day, and seven times in a day turn again to thee, saying, I repent, thou shalt forgive him. Luke chapter 17, verse 4. There is something fascinatingly distinct about the number seven. Sunday, Monday, Tuesday, Wednesday, Thursday, Friday, Saturday. The 7 days of the week. Jupiter, Mars, Mercury, the Moon, Venus, Saturn, the Sun, the seven classical planets. Red, orange, yellow, green, blue, indigo, violet, the seven colors of the rainbow. The Arctic Ocean, the Indian Ocean, the North Atlantic Ocean, the South Atlantic Ocean, the North Pacific Ocean, the South Pacific Ocean, the Southern Ocean, the seven seas. Africa, Antarctica, Asia, Australia, Europe, North America, and South America, the seven continents. A, B, C, D, E, F, G, the seven musical notes. The Colossus of Rhodes, the Great Pyramid of Giza, the Hanging Gardens of Babylon, the Lighthouse of Alexandria, the Mausoleum at Halicarnassus, the Statue of Zeus at Olympia, the Temple of Artemis at Ephesus, the seven wonders of the ancient world. After the number one, the number seven occurs most in the Bible, 735 times. God instructed the Hebrews to observe seven sacred feasts, namely Passover, unleavened bread, first fruits, Pentecost, Day of Atonement, the Feast of Trumpets, and the Feast of Tabernacles. Leviticus chapter 23. Leviticus chapter 16 records that on the Day of Atonement, the high priest sprinkled the sacrificial blood upon the mercy seat seven times. According to Joshua chapter 6, Israel marched around Jericho seven times on the seventh day. 2 Kings chapter 5 verse 14 records that Naaman the leper went down and dipped himself seven times in the Jordan River, according to the saying of the man of God, and his flesh came again like unto the flesh of a little child, and he was clean. Jesus gave seven sayings while on the cross. In the book of Revelation, we see seven churches, seven golden candlesticks, seven spirits, seven stars, seven seals, seven trumpets, seven bowls of God's wrath, seven persons, seven judgments, and seven new things. The number seven is the most sacred number to the Jewish people. It expresses completeness and spiritual perfection. The number seven seems to have distinct significance in the natural world and in the spiritual world. So in Luke chapter 17 verse 4, when Jesus said, forgive seven times in a day, he was saying to forgive totally until you are complete. Forgiving others completes you and is God's way of perfecting you spiritually through each episode of forgiveness. Jesus does not use this number arbitrarily. It is sometimes called God's number because of its unique uses throughout scripture, history, and even in nature itself. Seven clearly speaks of completeness. So when seven is included, like in 17, 27, 37, 47, 57, 67, 70, 77, 87, 97, 107, 2017, etc., it is symbolic in the spiritual realm. There are blessings and promises from God that can be claimed surrounding the number seven or its derivatives. Seven is a perfect number. It is a complete number. God made the earth in 6 days and rested on the seventh. Seven is God's number, and it is salient to forgiveness. Jesus used the perfect number, 7, meaning that for whatever number of times you are offended, it is your responsibility to forgive. You may say, Pastor, it is not fear. And I will have to respond, it has nothing to do with being fear. It is about whether or not you want to please God. For some people, it may even be of greater consequences. It may be about whether they want to go to heaven. It is a choice we all have to make. I am aware that I am coming across really hard, really, really hard. But I want everyone to grasp it. If you are unable to find it within you to forgive that person who may have offended you, you may well be continuing in unforgiveness from which you need to be delivered. The pain is real, and therefore, with God's help, good Christian counsel, and in time, deliverance will come. It is my prayer that after reading this book, you will be on the road to deliverance and healing. Being willing to forgive may determine your eternal destiny. So God wants you to start working on it now if you're still struggling with the sin of unforgiveness. Remember in Matthew chapter 18 verse 35, Jesus made a contingency statement when he said, and I quote, "Your heavenly Father will not forgive you if you do not forgive one who offends you." You need to forgive those who trespass against you or who are debtors to you. You need to forgive them because your heavenly Father has forgiven you. This is the word of God, and I have not even scratched the surface, as there are so many scriptures that speak to this God-given mandate. For instance, Ephesians chapter 4, verse 32 says, and I quote, "And be kind one to another, tender-hearted, forgiving one another, even as God, for Christ's sake, had forgiven you." To be kind and tender-hearted means to show compassion. Some people are able to show compassion to suffering people they have never seen in some other part of the world, but find it hard to be tender-hearted and compassionate to those who they interact with regularly. God expects us to show compassion to those close to us that may have offended us as well. Tender-heartedness begins with forgiving one another. In Luke chapter 17, Jesus said it is impossible for us not to offend one another. We will offend one another. It is a world we live in. In marriages, I guarantee you or your spouse will do something that may cause you to offend each other. Your children may offend you, or you will offend them. Friends offend each other. Your boss may offend you. And your workmates may offend you, or you may offend them. You may be offended in school. It happens between grown-up brothers and sisters who have their own families. It may happen in church. Our grandparents in the Caribbean used to say, "Tongue and teeth live in the same mouth, yet they clash." Once you are alive, you will offend and be offended. Jesus said, expect offenses. Someone will rub you the wrong way, and you may ask, "What shall I do?" God says, forgive them. Forgiving one another is God's way. Man's way is taking revenge. Our example is Jesus Christ. Just as our Father in heaven through Christ has forgiven us, so ought we to forgive others. For those of us who have not forgiven your offenders, I want you to take some time, maybe about a half an hour or so, and just recap what we have been discussing. Then prepare to act. Ask God to forgive you for the spirit of unforgiveness. Ask God to deliver you from the spirit of unforgiveness. Finally, as the Holy Spirit brings your offenders to your remembrance, make a list of the names. Call them up. Send a text message. Send them an email or contact them on Facebook. You are sure that these people wronged you. You were in the right as far as you know. When you make contact, you do not need to go into details. Be brief, be sincere, and be clear. Let them know that God has been dealing with you about your situation. I would like us to work towards a reconciliation. I forgive you and look forward to having a good relationship. End of quote. Then let it go. Tell God that you let it go. Tell people you have let it go. Testify without calling names, saying that you let it go. It will help you to be delivered and healed. To get the most out of fasting, forgiveness is critical. Unforgiveness can hinder your fast. Fasting is to be done with a forgiving heart and with the right motives. Isaiah chapter 58 explains the fast that pleases God. Isaiah chapter 58 verse 6 states, and I read, "Is not this the fast that I have chosen? To loose the bands of wickedness, to undo the heavy burdens, and to let the oppressed go free, and that he break every yoke." Verse 7, "Is it not to deal thy bread to the hungry, and that thou bring the poor that are cast out to thy house? When thou seest the naked, that thou cover him, and that thou hide not thyself from thine own flesh." Verse 8, "Then shall thy light break forth as the morning, and thine health shall spring forth speedily, and thy righteousness shall go before thee. The glory of the Lord shall be thy reward." End of quote. One dear sister decided to try this with all sincerity during her time of fasting. God had spoken to her, and this is what she said, and I quote, "I just want to thank you for helping me to get to the point to speak with Roger. Bishop, you have spoken to me about forgiveness," and in parens, crying, "while I was still angry with Roger, even though we settled the issue. But I just could not let it go. So I'm asking God to forgive me for being angry and help me to truly forgive him. I just thank God for the prayers of the righteous. Thank you all for praying and sobbing." End of quote. "Okay, my sister," I responded. "We understand it is all right to cry. Tears are a language that God understands. The psalmist writes, and I quote, 'Weeping may endure for the night, but joy comes in the morning.'" End of quote. Your morning has come. This is God's way, and it really works. Folks, this is what we call deliverance, and I want you to grasp it. Do not remain quiet. Do not be afraid. It is about our eternal destiny. Do not fall into the trap of false security by saying, "Well, I am a Christian and I go to church." God wants you to live like he does because you are his child. The grace of God is sufficient to help you do what he wants you to do. Forgive. Jesus admonishes us in Luke chapter 17 verse 4.

0: pray this prayer. O Lord, my God, my heart yearns for more and more of you each day. Every time I try to reach up, I feel pulled down by the memory of this pain I have been carrying. I truly want to forgive the ones who have offended me, but I find it so hard. The wounds of their offense are still raw and open, so I ask you to heal me, deliver me, free me, take this pain away, and make me whole so I can forgive, even as Jesus said, 7 times in the same day. In Jesus' name I pray. Amen. Chapter 2 Review. Question number 1. In addition to 7, what is another sacred number? Question number 2. Do you know of other facts that incorporates the number 7? Question number 3. In extending forgiveness, is it wrong to bring up the past? Question number 4. Deliverance comes to the one who offers forgiveness. Explain. Question number 5. Can we avoid being offended? If not, why not? And final question number 6. Write a prayer of forgiveness 10 lines long.
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4: Thanks very much, Anongsa. The name of the Lord is a strong tower. The righteous runs into it and is safe. If you are a child of God, as I am, He requires more from us. And a very vital element of His expectation is devotion. In a sermon series entitled Call to More, Pastor Al Blake, who is the senior pastor of High Point Church, located in Honestvale, St. Vincent, and an associate speaker on this program, explains what God's call for more devotion entails. 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
5: God is so good. We serve a good God. Amen. Great God, awesome God, mighty God. Good morning to everyone. Morning. Wonderful to see you all today in the house of the Lord. To those of you who are joining us online, welcome to you from wherever you are joining us from around the world. To those of you who are here in-house, good to have you. My name is Al Blake, and I am the senior pastor here at High Point. Wanted to just welcome you and excited to have you. Priority.

0: prioritizing your time in the house of God today? We are continuing our series this morning titled Call to More. We are being challenged to move beyond passive Christianity into a life of intentional surrender, a life of discipleship, because Jesus just doesn't improve our lives, he completely redefines them. We have already seen that we are called to more. Called to more discipleship, called to more commitment. And today, we come face to face with his call to more devotion. And what Jesus wants more than anything is for us to follow him. Amen? It is to have him first place in every area of our lives. He's not just interested in being present. He demands to be preeminent, to be above everyone, and to be above everything. Sadly, even tragically, that is not always the case. For many of us, there are things that get in the way of us putting and keeping Jesus first place or preeminent in our lives. So if you have a Bible this morning, and by now I hope that all of you would have it, whether electronically or just one of these Bibles, please take it and turn to Luke chapter 14. In verses 25 through 35, Jesus calls us in Luke chapter 14 to more devotion. He also reveals to us five roadblocks to authentic discipleship. And if we are going to be extreme disciples and to be the disciple that Jesus Christ calls us to be, there are five things that we absolutely must avoid. And the first is this: family allegiance. Family allegiance. Notice what Luke records for us beginning in verse 25. Everybody found it? Okay, wonderful. It says, now the great crowds accompanied him, and he turned to them and said, if anyone comes to me and does not hate his own father and mother and wife and children and brothers and sisters, yes, even his own life, he cannot be my disciple. Now, does it get more extreme than that? I want you to look at it again. Look at what it says. If anyone comes to me and does not hate his own father and mother and wife and children and brothers and sisters, he cannot be my disciple. So what in the world does that mean? Is Jesus really asking us to hate or reject, to abhor, to abandon our family? Is that what it really means to be a follower of Jesus Christ? And the answer is both yes and no. And I'm going to explain. We know that from passages like Ephesians 5:25, it says, husbands, love your wives. Everybody good with that? Amen. In Ephesians 6:2, it says to honor your father and your mother. In Titus 2:4, train young women to love their husbands and children. So Jesus can't be saying here to flat out hate your family, because that would be contradicting what scripture says. But get this, he is saying that when it comes to our love and devotion to Christ, all other loves and all other loyalties are absolutely subordinate. Relationship with Jesus Christ comes first. Your family comes after. That's in essence what this scripture is telling us here. And for those of you who are in ministry, relationship with Jesus Christ, family, ministry. And that's what he's saying here. Listen, if you even turn a little left in your Bible to Matthew chapter 10, just go ahead and do that. Turn a little left in your Bible to Matthew chapter 10. We are actually going to look at this passage in a few weeks.
1: probably in like a different context, but notice what Jesus says here in verse 37 of Matthew chapter 10. Whoever loves father or mother more than me is not worthy of me. And whoever loves son or daughter more than me is not worthy of me. So I hope you're seeing what Jesus says here, both in Matthew 10 and Luke 14. He is telling us to make sure that family allegiance does not get in the way, that it does not hinder or prevent you from becoming or being the disciple that Jesus Christ has called you to be. It's supposed to be that way in your home, and it is supposed to be that way in your life. So is your love and loyalty for Christ so strong, so complete, that when it is compared to your love and loyalty for your parents, your spouse, your children, that the family seems secondary? And it doesn't stop there. Jesus presses even deeper past family and into the core of who you are. He says that the same kind of surrender must also apply to your own life. In other words, your desires, your plans, your ambition, even your sense of self must take a back seat to him. Following Christ, being an authentic disciple, means it's not about me anymore. When your devotion to him is that great, even your life, your wants, your priorities seem less important by comparison. So can I just be honest with you this morning? From where I sit, and I observe this at times, that isn't the way for many people. Though the words aren't always spoken, sometimes the vibe we pick up is clear. Jesus, wait. I'm too busy with my family right now. Serve Jesus. Oh, no. I have football on Sundays. So catch this. When Barcelona or Real Madrid playing, I can't come to church. You say, but that's not true. I just see who may sin. I just know any match is playing because I'll go back in the afternoon and watch them back. My children have extracurricular activities today. Swimming. Oh, they can't miss swimming. The swim meet is on a Sunday. Karate. Sailing. My children need to be able to develop. And if that means the development takes place on a Sunday when church is going on, well, let it be. Get baptized? I can't get baptized. I have to wait until things get better in my life. Share Christ with a family member? I can't do that because they know my life. When they see me, they will think I'm a hypocrite. So I can't share with them. They know all my faults. And listen, I'm here to tell you, if that is the way that you're thinking, if that is your reality, look at what Jesus says again in Luke chapter 14, verse 26. If anyone comes to me and does not hate his father and mother and wife and children and brothers and sisters, yet even his own life, he cannot be my disciple. So let's make no mistake about it. What Jesus expects and demands is more devotion. Amen? A devotion that puts him above family. And if I don't give that devotion, the text is telling me, Jesus is saying, then I can't be his disciple because your priority is mixed up.
2: 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But until then, do have yourself a wonderful day.

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0: Some trust in chariots, and some trust in horses. 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

Hallelujah, Lord. 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Take my feet. Take my heart, Lord. And speak through me. Lord, you can use anything. And my prayer tonight, our prayer tonight, Lord, is that you use us. Use us for your glory. We are instruments. Let us be tools in your hand. 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

shall they fear the name of the Lord from the west, and his glory from the rising of the sun. When the enemy comes in like a flood, the Spirit of the Lord will lift up a standard against him. When the enemy attacks our lives and attempts to drown us, the Spirit of the Lord will lift up a standard against him and place us on higher ground. Habakkuk 3, verse 19 says, God, the Lord, is my strength. He makes my feet like the deer's. He makes me tread on my high places. When you are at your highest point, when you are at the top, or at least when you think you're at the top, that's when the devil comes after you. And here's what the Bible says about this in 1 Corinthians chapter 10, verse 12. Therefore, let anyone who thinks that he stands take heed lest he fall. The Amplified translation puts it this way. Therefore, let the one who thinks he stands firm, immune to temptation, being overconfident and self-righteous, take care that he does not fall into sin and condemnation. So the minute that you think you are strong, or you're something, or you've achieved greatness, that's actually your most vulnerable moment. When you reach a place like this, where you are in awe of your own accomplishments and your own talent or achievements, this is dangerous because you are at a place where you most likely think, whether consciously or subconsciously, you think you don't need God. And believe me, this is not the mental space that you should ever find yourself, because we all desperately need the Lord every moment of every hour. Secondly, when you are at your highest moment, your guard is down. There's this overwhelming sense of achievement. There is the strong emotion of happiness. And if we are to be honest, many of us opt to celebrate our achievements. And it's here that the devil can sneak into our lives unnoticed. And the final reason why your highest moment can also be your most vulnerable moment is because when emotions are high because of achievement or because of success, the spirit of pride can very easily enter your heart. You begin to think that you are the reason for your success, and you are so talented, and you are so good at what you do. And do you see what that does? That glorifies self. And the Bible says pride goes before destruction. Pride, in the context of these verses, refers to an arrogant attitude that manifests itself as independence from God. The proud person pursues his or her own way. And this, folks, is a dangerous place to be, because you open up your spirit to all manner of evil. And I think we all need to know that the devil doesn't play fair. He's an opportunist. The minute you're on a high and you're distracted, he'll throw a punch or trip you up. So when the Bible is saying, if you think you are standing firm, be careful that you don't fall, it's really saying, always be alert. Always be on guard. Don't be led by emotions, because emotions are deceitful. I want to remind you that the Word of God says in Psalm 59, verse 16, but I will sing of your power. Yes, I will sing aloud of your mercy in the morning. For you have been my defense and refuge in the day of my trouble.
Our God has infinite power over every situation. And there is no better refuge in the day of trouble than our Lord Jesus Christ. So let it be your instinctive response to run to Jesus, run to prayer. Let it be your default response so that before you go anywhere else, before you ask anyone else or cry on someone's shoulders, you go to Jesus Christ first. You go and speak to the Lord. The enemy will attack each of us at some point in our lives. However, there is no reason to be fearful because in Jesus Christ, we have a refuge in the day of trouble. There's no need to be terrified because when the enemy comes in like a flood, the Spirit of the Lord will lift up a standard against him. And so in closing, let me tell you to always keep your eyes on Jesus Christ. Never think you're standing strong, but always consider yourself weak, but strong in Christ. Now let us pray. Dear Lord Jesus, help us, Master. Help us to never view ourselves as strong believers, but rather may we come to know that our strength is in you. Lord, your word tells us that whoever thinks he stands must be careful not to fall. Help us to take heed to this warning. No matter how many Bible verses we memorize or how many church services we attend, help us to realize, Master, that we cannot do anything with our own strength. We cannot defeat sin and the devil through our own strength, but we need you, King Jesus. In you, and in you alone, are we able to be victorious. Your word in Ephesians chapter 4, verse 27 tells us, "And do not give the devil an opportunity to lead you into sin by holding a grudge or nurturing anger or harboring resentment or cultivating bitterness." King Jesus, help us to live our lives with wisdom so that we would never give the devil an opportunity to enter. Help us to be guarded so that we would never allow the enemy to gain a foothold in our lives. Father, help us to live in the truth of Philippians chapter 3, verse 8, for your word says, "Yes, everything else is worthless when compared to the infinite value of knowing Christ Jesus, my Lord. For his sake, I have discarded everything else, counting it all as garbage so that I could gain Christ." Our riches are in you, Lord Jesus. We refuse to place our hope and affections on anything in this world, not in our financial resources or physical skill. No, we look to you, mighty Lord. You have commanded us to be strong and courageous, to not tremble or be dismayed, for you, God, are with us. With you on our side, Lord Jesus, we have power. We have victory. And so we will call out your name, the name that is above every name, and that name is Jesus Christ, our deliverer. You alone can split the sea of uncertainty. You alone, King Jesus, can slay the giant of fear and save us. So we look to you, Father, the anchor for our souls. Let us never be swept away by the deep waters of life. Lord, we ask that you speak the words, "Peace, be still," over our lives. Calm the seas in our lives. We trust in you to be our solution. We trust you to be our chain breaker. Father, I pray for every person under the sound of my voice.
For anyone who is in the middle of a seemingly hopeless situation, may they know you as a strong deliverer and the God who makes a way. Lord, I pray for those who feel as though they are sinking in this world. I pray that they would find you to be a steady ground and solid foundation. For those who are looking and searching for hope because their circumstances, Lord, I pray that they would find your word to be true, as it says in Isaiah 43, verse 2, "When you go through deep waters, I will be with you. When you go through rivers of difficulty, you will not drown. When you walk through the fire of oppression, you will not be burned up. The flames will not consume you." Help me to worship you, not just when my life is going well, but even in my deepest struggles. Be praised, Father. Be glorified, my God. In Jesus' name I pray. Amen. So shall they fear the name of the Lord from the west, and his glory from the rising of the sun. When the enemy comes in like a flood, the Spirit of the Lord will lift up a standard against him. God, the Lord, is my strength. He makes my feet like the deer's. He makes me tread on my high places. Therefore, let the one who thinks he stands firm, immune to temptation, being overconfident and self-righteous, take care that he does not fall into sin and condemnation. But I will sing of your power. Yes, I will sing aloud of your mercy in the morning. For you have been my defense and refuge in the day of my trouble. And do not give the devil an opportunity to lead you into sin by holding a grudge or nurturing anger or harboring resentment or cultivating bitterness.

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3: God, we thank you for a brand new day. And I now present unto you the sons and daughters of our land, families across this nation, those today who are experiencing trying moments, tough and difficult periods in their lives. I ask today for strength for those who are weak, comfort for those who are discouraged and grieving, those who have suffered loss, those who are confused, those who do not know where to turn and to whom should they turn. I pray that their eyes would turn unto God, who is the source of all deliverance, the God who answers every prayer ever uttered by the human heart and the human mind, the human spirit. I ask you, God, today to give unto them a deep sense of comfort that you are in control of all things and their destiny rests with God, and you shall be their provider this day. They would stand and they would not fail. Your right arm remains strong and resolute in these challenging times. Bless your people and favor the nation highly. In Jesus' name, I thank you now. Amen.

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Look at your neighbor and say, God is always there. While the choir was singing the song, the Lord spoke to me. And he told me that somebody in here tonight is

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But God told me to tell you today,

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Today, many people are going to experience breakthroughs. And I'll tell you why. Because once obstacles are removed, the next thing is usually breakthrough. Are you hearing what I'm saying? So I want you in the next few minutes, lose yourself. If you're an introvert, you might struggle in the next few minutes. Tap your neighbor and say, are you an introvert? What's happening? Have you explained? Ask your neighbor, are you an introvert? Your hands. 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

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Look at your neighbor. 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

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Zoe, Zoe. Zoe, Zoe. 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

chocolate, chocolate, chocolate, chocolate, chocolate, chocolate. 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Strings, all right? I will break the chocolate, chocolate, chocolate, chocolate, chocolate, chocolate, chocolate. I will break the chocolate, chocolate, chocolate. Don't worry, let me explain first. Some of you are wondering what's happening. I know this is home, so I'm not afraid. Even me, it took me long when the Holy Ghost was, you know, this was around May or June last year. I don't want to go into details. But that was an interesting season. And God delivered me. And while I was at home processing the experience, I began to journey meditation, and then some of these chants began to come. And like I said, this one, I struggled with it. It was in my notes for a long time. I was singing it to myself until I finally released it in church, and they jumped at it. Ah, you guys. See, I also not normal. So for the sake of those who take time to boot, that's what I'm explaining, all right? The jugular is a part of the neck, all right? And that allows for blood to flow to the brain. And that's how the lions kill their prey. Are you hearing what I'm saying? Yeah. Today is war. And I'm preparing your spirit for it. So please don't boot, all right? We don't have much time. You are saying, Satan, I will break the jugular. Today, something is happening in somebody's family. I'm still seeing some of you staring at me and looking. By the time the session is over, you'll be looking at others testifying. If you need to close your eyes and get out of your personality, do that, all right? Are you ready? Together. Jugular, jugular. Jugular, jugular. Jugular, jugular. Satan, I will break the jugular. Jugular, jugular. Jugular, jugular. Satan, I will break the chocolate. Chocolate, chocolate. 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I will break the chocolate.

0: Where them day, who them be, I will break the juggler. 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Where them day, who them be, I will break the... Let's go now.
1: Juggler, juggler.
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Where them day, who them be, we break the juggler. Tell him, juggler, juggler. 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Where them day, who them be, we break the juggler. Let me stop there. There are some other ones coming to mind, but I don't think somebody is ready for that yet. Amen. Let's be seated. We hosted a children meeting. Was it January? When was that? December. And it was coming to my spirit to sing Jugula Jugula. I said, this song is too violent. It's a children meeting. So I don't know, as I was just singing, I just mentioned Jugula Jugula. The whole crowd of children carried it. Who taught you this song? So I called them one by one, gave them mic. Who taught you? The first one says, my daddy. I saw it on my daddy phone. Daddy is hearing Jugula Jugula. Do you know the meaning? From that season till now, I've been on a rampage on setting the captives free and ensuring that the ministry of Jesus is effectively pursued in our generation and our time.

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1: Much time finding him that you lost yourself. Denise Rochelle Washington. You will rediscover who you are. Honey, fall in love with you. Girl, it's time for you to go and get your life back. You're a strong woman. You know why I can say that? Because I've got your back. Do you understand?

there's a misconception of love going on. You thought that love was a five-seater Benz, a six-figure salary, and a penthouse, of course. And who wouldn't want a man that was tall, dark, and handsome? But sweetheart, the reality is, God is love. He's the only one that can fill in those missing pieces. And since we're being honest, honey, how can you truthfully love someone else when you don't love yourself? You know, grandmother used to tell this story over and over again, and I didn't realize how important it was till I just looked in your eyes. And this is how she explained.

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0: Today, I simply want to share with you a psalm that has really touched me. At times when I'm overwhelmed and I want to pray, but I can't find the words to speak, I simply read this psalm and I offer it as a prayer to the Lord. And as I read it, I want you to keep something in mind. David mentions enemies. However, when I apply this psalm to my life, the enemies I'm talking about are not physical enemies, but rather, I sometimes have to face an enemy called discouragement. Sometimes it's called anxiety or worry. These are all enemies. So for the next few moments, as I read this precious psalm from the Word of God, I encourage you to open up your heart to the Lord and cast all your burdens on Him. Psalm 27, verses 1 through 14. The Lord is my light and my salvation. So why should I be afraid? The Lord is my fortress, protecting me from danger. So why should I tremble? When evil people come to devour me, when my enemies and foes attack me, they will stumble and fall. Though a mighty army surrounds me, my heart will not be afraid. Even if I am attacked, I will remain confident. The one thing I ask of the Lord, the thing I seek most, is to live in the house of the Lord all the days of my life, delighting in the Lord's perfections and meditating in His temple. For He will conceal me there when troubles come. He will hide me in His sanctuary. He will place me out of reach on a high rock. Then I will hold my head high above my enemies who surround me. At His sanctuary, I will offer sacrifices with shouts of joy, singing and praising the Lord with music. Hear me as I pray, O Lord. Be merciful and answer me. My heart has heard you say, come and talk with me. And my heart responds, Lord, I am coming. Do not turn your back on me. Do not reject your servant in anger. You have always been my helper. Don't leave me alone now. Don't abandon me, O God of my salvation. Even if my father and mother abandon me, the Lord will hold me close. Teach me how to live, O Lord. Lead me along the right path, for my enemies are waiting for me. Do not let me fall into their hands, for they accuse me of things I've never done. With every breath, they threaten me with violence. Yet I am confident I will see the Lord's goodness while I am here in the land of the living. Wait patiently for the Lord. Be brave and courageous. Yes, wait patiently for the Lord. Now let us pray. My Lord, my Savior, Jesus Christ of Nazareth, the one and only Son of the living God. King Jesus, you are my light and my salvation. And because of that, whom shall I fear? What shall I be afraid of? When Jesus Christ our Lord is our refuge and the fortress of our lives, whom shall we dread? If God is for us, who can be against us? No one, because we serve an almighty, all-powerful, all-conquering God. Even if the wicked come up against us, we will not fear. Even if an army encamps against us, our hearts will not fear, because Jesus Christ holds all power. Lord, you're the one who has the final say. Father, my prayer is what your word says in Psalm 27, verse 4. One thing I have asked of the Lord, and that I will seek, that I may dwell in the house of the Lord, in His presence, all the days of my life, to gaze upon the beauty, the delightful loveliness and majestic grandeur of the Lord, and to meditate in His temple. Lord, I trust you, because in the day of trouble, you will be my shelter. You will always be my hiding place. You will lift me up on a rock. Because of this, I will sing praises to your name, O Lord. Your word in Psalm 95, verses 1 through 7, it says, come, let us sing for joy to the Lord. Let us shout aloud to the rock of our salvation. Let us come before him with thanksgiving and extol him with music and song. For the Lord is the great God, the great King above all gods. In his hand are the depths of the earth, and the mountain peaks belong to him. The sea is his, for he made it, and his hands formed the dry land. Come, let us bow down in worship. Let us kneel before the Lord our Maker, for he is our God, and we are the people of his pasture, the flock under his care. Lord Jesus, we thank you for bringing us out of the darkness, and we thank you for shining your light on our hearts. We can now declare that Jesus Christ is the way, the truth, and the life. We were once lost, but you have now called us to be yours. May your light shine within our lives, Lord. Let your light be seen in our character. Let your light be seen in our words and in our actions. Father, each and every day, may it be all about you. May we live to exalt you. May we live to praise you and worship you, because you are an awesome God. You are the Almighty God. Lord Jesus, be praised. Let your light shine and be seen in how I walk in this life, in how I conduct myself. Thank you for your word, dear God. For it says in Micah, chapter 7, verse 8, "Do not rejoice over me, my enemy. When I fall, I will arise. When I sit in darkness, the Lord will be a light to me." I pray that in all I do, may I reflect your love. May I reflect your mercy to those around me. Thank you, Lord, for inviting me to be a part of your plan. In Jesus' name I pray. Amen.
1: For a moment, I want to encourage you to meditate on Psalm 27 today. In its entirety, Psalm 27 encapsulates David's deep trust in God's protection, guidance, and presence. And I believe that this is a passage that invites us to place our confidence in God, even in the face of challenges, and to seek him with all our heart. Just as David found comfort and courage in his relationship with God, we too can draw strength from our faith in the midst of life's trials. And so Psalm chapter 27, verse 1, "The Lord is my light and my salvation. Whom shall I fear? The Lord is the stronghold of my life. Of whom shall I be afraid?" David begins by proclaiming his unwavering trust in God. He uses powerful metaphors, light and salvation, to convey that God illuminates his path and rescues him from danger. David's confidence in God's protection leads him to ask a rhetorical question. If God is on his side, there is no one to fear. This verse sets the tone for an entire psalm, emphasizing the strength of his faith in God's guidance and refuge. Verse 2, "When the wicked advance against me to devour me, it is my enemies and my foes who will stumble and fall." Here, David acknowledges the existence of enemies and challenges that may come up against him. However, he firmly believes that God will cause his enemies to stumble and fail in their attempt to harm him. This verse reflects David's assurance that God's power is greater than any threat he faces. Verse 3, "Though an army besiege me, my heart will not fear. Though war break out against me, even then I will be confident." David's confidence in God's protection continues to shine through. He uses strong imagery of an army besieging him and war breaking out, emphasizing the severity of the challenges he may encounter, yet He remains unshaken in his faith, declaring that his heart will not fear and he will maintain his confidence in God's deliverance. Verse 4. One thing I ask from the Lord, this only do I seek, that I may dwell in the house of the Lord all the days of my life, to gaze on the beauty of the Lord and to seek him in his temple. David expresses his deepest desire to be in the presence of God. He longs to dwell in God's house, not just for a moment, but for all the days of his life. This reflects David's thirst for intimacy with God and his eagerness to experience the beauty and wonder of God's presence. Verse 5. For in the day of trouble, he will keep me safe in his dwelling. He will hide me in the shelter of his sacred tent and set me high upon a rock. David reaffirms his trust in God's protection and refuge. He believes that in times of trouble, God will provide safety and shelter. The image of being set high upon a rock symbolizes being placed above danger and adversity. Verse 6. Then my head will be exalted above the enemies who surround me. At his sacred tent, I will sacrifice with shouts of joy. I will sing and make music to the Lord. David envisions a future where he will triumph over his enemies. He anticipates offering sacrifices and praises to God with shouts of joy, celebrating God's faithfulness and deliverance. Verse 7. Hear my voice when I call, Lord. Be merciful to me and answer me. In this verse, David shifts to a heartfelt plea. He calls upon God to hear his prayers and to respond with mercy and grace. David recognizes his dependence on God's compassion and desires an intimate connection with him. Verse 8. My heart says of you, seek his face, your face, Lord, I will seek. David's heart prompts him to seek God's face. He responds to the call of his heart, expressing his determination to seek God's presence with zeal and devotion. Verse 9. Do not hide your face from me. Do not turn your servant away in anger. You have been my helper. Do not reject me or forsake me, God, my Savior. David acknowledges his reliance on God's help and pleads for God's continued presence. He asks God not to turn away from him, recalling the history of God's guidance and salvation in his life. Verse 10. Though my father and mother forsake me, the Lord will receive me. David acknowledges that even if his earthly relationships falter, he is confident that God will never abandon him. This verse reflects David's deep conviction in God's unwavering love and acceptance. Verse 11. Teach me your way, Lord. Lead me in a straight path because of my oppressors. David desires to know God's ways and seeks his guidance. He asks for direction and wisdom to navigate his challenges, knowing that God's guidance will lead him on the right path. Verse 12. Do not turn me over to the desires of my foes, for false witnesses rise up against me, spouting malicious accusations. David recognizes the threats posed by his enemies and false witnesses who spread lies against him. He pleads with God to protect him from their schemes. Verse 13. I remain confident of this. I will see the goodness of the Lord in the land of the living. Despite the challenges, David holds on to his confidence in God's goodness. He anticipates witnessing God's blessing and provisions in his current life, not just in the distant future. Verse 14, wait for the Lord, be strong, and take heart, and wait for the Lord. David concludes the psalm with a message of encouragement. He encourages himself and others to wait patiently for the Lord's guidance, strength, and deliverance. In times of uncertainty, he advises taking heart and finding strength in the Lord's promises.

0: across the nation is indisputable evidence of how much God loves you. It is written, "For God so loved the world that he gave his only begotten Son, that whosoever believeth in him should not perish, but have everlasting life." God loves you. You are always on God's mind. Eternal life is still the desire of all human beings. If you desire this gift of salvation, you can now join me in prayer, making this confession of faith in God as your own personal confession of faith unto salvation. Will you now join me as we pray before God? Would you? Lord of heaven, I come to you today recognizing you as my Lord and Savior, and I thank you for your love and having died for me. I ask you now to forgive me of my sins, cleanse me from all unrighteousness, come into my heart and save me now in Jesus' name. Amen. God bless you. You are saved. You are born again. You are on your way to heaven. Have a great day. God bless you.
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Bless and good morning to you. And welcome to Morning Devotion and Hope 103.1. It's such a joy to have you with us today. Amen. In the house of God, in this time of prayer and seeking God's face as we, amen, look to Him on this Thursday morning. This is a day that God has ordained and set aside that us we should seek His face, pray and call upon His name. Just for a few minutes, it's not much time, so I'm going to get into the Word. The Bible tells us in Genesis chapter 18 that God visited Abraham and promised that He was going to give him a son. And the story goes on and tells us about, the record tells us that what happened and how Sarah laughed, etc. But the Bible says when the men got up to leave, they looked down toward Sodom, and Abraham walked along with them to see them on their way. Then the Lord said, "Shall I hide from Abraham what I am about to do?" And God speaking to Himself, He said, "Abraham will surely become a great and powerful nation, and all nations on earth will be blessed through him. For I have chosen him so that he will direct his children and his household after him to keep the way of the Lord by doing what is right and just, so that the Lord will bring about for Abraham what he has promised." And verse 20 says, "Then the Lord said," the outcry against Sodom and Gomorrah is so great, and their sin so grievous, that I will go down and see if what they have done is as bad as the outcry that has reached me. If not, I will know. And then the men turned away and went towards Sodom, but Abraham remained standing before the Lord. And then Abraham approached him and said, "Will you sweep away the righteous with the wicked? What if there are 50 righteous people in the city? Will you really sweep it away and not spare the place for the sake of the 50 righteous people in it? Far be it from you to do such a thing, to kill the righteous with the wicked, treating the righteous and the wicked alike. Far be it from you. Will not the judge of all the earth do right?" And then the Lord said, "There's 50. And Abraham began to bargain with God until he came down to 10. And the Lord said, "For the sake of 10, I will not destroy it." And when the Lord had finished speaking with Abraham, he left and returned home. Now, the verse we want to focus on is that verse 17 that says, "Then the Lord said, shall I hide from Abraham what I'm about to do?" And there is a sense of foreboding in the nation. If you are in the spirit, you sense that there a darkness is creeping upon this beautiful island of ours. Everything is not all right in the spirit, spiritually. There seems to be a growing darkness that is seeking to overwhelm this nation of ours. Like some great evil is about to befall the people of this land, that will result in wailing and moaning and terror and fear. And God is calling on the church today and asking if He will hide this thing from us. What is He about to do? Will God hide it from us? Certainly not. But we have to be in a posture to hear and to communicate with God, to hear what God is saying.
And we see that was the scenario with Abraham. Abraham was standing before God. Abraham didn't leave the Lord to walk off when he finished communing with him and having that meal with him. Abraham rose and began to walk with him. And as he was walking with him, as he was leaving his compound, the Bible says the Lord looked towards Sodom and Gomorrah. And God had already determined what he was going to do to Sodom. But he said, I'm going to make a final check with my righteous servant, Abraham. I'm going to reveal to him my intention to wipe away these cities and all of the inhabitants. And God said, I'm not going to hide it from him. I'm not going to hide it. And God is saying the same thing. God, what God is about to do upon this nation, he's not going to hide it from us. But you have to be in the posture. We have to be in the position to hear what God is saying he's going to do. And that is the crux of our prayer this morning. I pray that we, the people of God, will find ourselves in the place where we can hear from God, where we can commune with God. And God will say, I cannot hide this thing from you. What I'm going to do, what's going to befall you, what's going to befall your seed, what's going to befall the people, what evil is going to come, what judgment from God is going to come. I can't hide it. I'm going to show it. I'm going to space it. And the Bible says, Abraham, because of that, Abraham began to bargain with God. So God says, I'm going to reveal it for you so that you could have an opportunity to intercede, to stand in the gap. And the Bible begin to, and God and Abraham begin to bargain with God till he came down to 10. He said, if there is 10 people who fear you and keep your commandments, have mercy upon the land. And the Bible says they could not find 10 there, except Lot, his wife, and his household. We have to pray, oh God, this morning, that God will not hide from us what he's about to do. There is a sense of a foreboding, a heaviness, a darkness that is seeking to cover this nation. My God, it's looking there. It's watching. It's spying out. It's looking for the means to come in. The night is far spent, oh my God. The day is at hand. The Lord was sitting and he says, time for me to go. The night is far spent. The day is at hand. Time to get up. Time to get up. Time to arise. God.

But I tell you, the evils are great. And God has come down to fellowship and commune with us. And he's about to leave and he's saying, hey, shall I hide this thing from my people that I'm going to do? Don't mess with God. He said the outcry, the stench of the wickedness in our nation has reached the nostril of God. He says that reach up to heaven, the outcry against the sins, the vulgarity, the immorality, the demonic worship is great. And we cannot deny it. And God is saying, you know who intercede. The intercessor has to stand in the gap. Let me tell you something. Sister, brother, that uneasiness you're feeling, that spiritual, that tiredness in your body, that foreboding that all is not right, it is God speaking to us saying, I want to share some things with you about what I'm going to do in this nation. But I'm wanting you to become aware a lot. Get up spiritually. Get your spiritual senses up. Hallelujah! I'm going to do something. It's going to cause the ears of people when they hear it to tingle. They're going to know it was this judgment was from God and God alone. They cannot and they shall not be able to pass it off as some other cause. They will know certainly this was God, and God alone. The man who are unbelievers in God will not be able to deny it. There is that sense that if the church, the people of God, does not stand and intercede like Abraham did and say, shall you destroy the city for 10 righteous? God says, if there's 10, I will not. Oh God, this morning. What is the number God is saying if they are 10, 15, 20, 40 intercessors standing in the gap before me, I will not destroy. I will withdraw my hand. The night is far spent. The night is far spent. Time to get up. Intercessors, prayer warriors, time to get up. Time to awake from the slumber. So this morning, Father, we lift up our nation to you. We lift up the church, the believers, the pastors, the ministers of the gospel, every convert, oh God, every disciple. We present them to you today. We pray that, God, you will have mercy upon us. You will forgive our sins, O God. Our wicked ways. Our stubbornness. Our stiff-neckedness. Our pride. Our arrogance. Our self-reliance. Our doubt. Our unbelief. Our double-mindedness. Our waywardness. Our stubbornness. O God, our refusing to believe the word of God. Our resentment. Forgive our pride. Lord, our laziness. Forgive us today. We confess that we have, oh God, sinned against you and against heaven. And we ask for your mercy today. We have failed you in so many ways. Lord, forgive us and heal our hearts today. We pray that you would help us. Show us, Lord, so that we could turn from our wicked ways. So that you could heal our land. For God, we sense that your judgment is looking. Jesus, how you came down to minister to meet with Abraham and to make him a promise of what you're going to do through him. And then your word says,

0: turned towards Sodom and Gomorrah. He said in yourself, shall I hide this thing from Abraham, what I'm about to do? And then you spoke and you said, oh, cry Abraham against Sodom and Gomorrah, where your brother Lot is living. Your nephew Lot is there, and his family. The outcry against that city and those nations are great. And I'm going to go down there and see what's really going on in truth. Even though I know I'm going to pay the city a visit. My God, this morning, the outcry, the wickedness, the crimes, the evils in our nation is great. The open defiance against God is great in this little new country. The wickedness, the ungodly behavior, the total disregard for the moral and spiritual laws that govern our people for generations is fallen. It's broken. People have no regard for God, no respect, no fear for God. Everybody just doing what is, as the Bible says, what came in their heart to do, they did. Just be in Noah's time. Whatever's right in their sight, they did. The wickedness, you said, was great. The violence, the shedding of blood, the sorcery, the witchcraft, the murders, the hatred. People leave home and go to things, to go to the activities with an intention to go and kill somebody there. They leave home and they go with an intent, if anybody think they are killing somebody today. That's the level of wickedness that's in our nation. There are many who planning just to go, planning for the activities that are around this carnival to go and kill people, to shed some blood. My God, the plans of the evil one are great for this nation. It's to do serious destruction. It's to change the posture of this nation as a peace-loving and peaceful nation. But, oh God, this morning we stand before you and ask you to have mercy, oh God, and to forgive and to stop the hand of the devourer. We pray, oh God, for a reversal of this evil that is planned for this nation. This shedding of blood, young men and young women going to be cut down in the streets. The blood is going to flow like water. Forgive our sins, oh God. The intent of the heart, the sins that is planned in the heart, the seed of evil that the enemy has sown. My God, today we pray that the Spirit of God will raise a standard against the demons that have arisen from hell and have come, oh God, to shed blood, to bring violence in our land. Those who have made covenants with the kingdom of darkness, who have gone and conjured up evil spirits for power, oh God, we pray this evil will not have control over our nations. My God, the spirits that are at work now seeking to put the church asleep, looking to make people feel tired, weary, oh God, burdened down. They can't sleep, they can't pray. Only sleeping, dozing away. Too tired to pray. Can't even get out of their bed to pray. Oh God, we pray this morning you would have mercy. You would stir up again the fire. Raise up some sons of God. Hey, raise up, oh God, some Elijah and Elisha in the name of Jesus. Full of the Holy Ghost and power. We pray you'd activate it today, oh God. We stand in the gap and beseech thee, oh God. Hey, Lord God Almighty. Hey, for a few righteous. I don't know the number, but for the few intercessors, oh God, who really praying and seeking your face. Oh God, forgive. Families under attack. Men under attack. Marriages under attack. Homes under attack. Families. Oh God, people are determined to get their way at any cost. They don't care what they have to do to get what they want. They open defying God. No more, no day is set aside for God. And the Sundays now have become a party day, a day when all manner of vulgarity, women, oh God, dressing in any vulgar and filthy way and parading themselves on the streets of our nation. Hey, there is open rebellion against God in our land. Forgive, oh God, our sins. We stand in the gap today to beseech thee, oh God. Forgive. Forgive. Forgive, oh God. And have mercy today. We thank you for hearing. Touch, oh God, my sister, for healing in their body. Touch those who are broken today, oh God. Those who are seeking for answers. We pray you would help them, oh God. Stir up, oh God, the slumbering. Oh God. Let the fire once more be kindled. Raise up some mighty man of God, woman of God, warriors who would stand and declare, for God, you have come down for this little country where we say we are peace, love, and thing. If God doesn't stay this evil, we will be shocked by what will happen. Forgive us, oh God, we pray. And heal our land. Heal your people, oh God. For in this evil, oh God, we ask for your mercy and your hands of deliverance. In Jesus' name, amen.
1: Amen, amen, amen.
0: Praise God.
1: Praise God. We give God thanks this morning for his goodness. Indeed, God is a merciful God. So we want to thank you again for joining us this morning on Morning Devotion in our time of prayer. We encourage you to arise and pray and seek God's face, because the Bible does say that if my people who are called by my name will humble themselves and pray and seek my face and turn from their wicked ways, he will hear from heaven, forgive our sins, and heal our land. So have a wonderful day, and God bless you.

0: Welcome to Pathway to Faith Enrichment, brought to you by the pastor and church family of Sanctuary of Praise, Mary Ann St. George's. The Sanctuary of Praise is a member church of the Pentecostal Assemblies of the West Indies. Our pastor, Reverend Philip Chase, will be sharing a word that is divinely inspired and relevant for our times. We do extend a warm invitation to you as you join us in this telecast for Sanctuary of Praise.
1: Today I wish to share with you the kingdom of God has come. The kingdom of God has come. Taken from St. John's Gospel, chapter 3, reading verse 3 and 5. Jesus answered and said unto him, Verily, verily, I say unto thee, except a man be born again, he cannot see the kingdom of God. Jesus answered, Verily, verily, I say unto thee, except a man be born of water and of the Spirit, he cannot enter into the kingdom of God. One is seeing, and the other is entrance. Shall we pray today? Lord, a household of faith wait before you today to speak to them, to encourage them, to inspire them, to give on to them the strength to sojourn in this land and to remain appropriating this grace that the kingdom of God gives. I ask your blessings upon the church, your anointing upon the speaker, clarity to him, and a clear sense of direction in communicating truth. I ask you today to have your perfect way and perfect will in this ministration. In Jesus' name, amen. If the kingdom of God has come, then the kingdom of God is here. And if it is here, where is it located? It is located in the lives of born again believers, born again of the Spirit of the Lord, the Spirit of truth. It is not a geographic location to say it is resident in the nation of Grenada. And all nations of the earth must stream to Grenada in order to enter into the kingdom of God. It is not a physical location per se, and is not located in one physical state or space. Where is the kingdom? It is in the Spirit. It is in the lives of every born again child of God. Jesus illustrated this truth to Nicodemus, a well-learned religious leader, expert in the law and the Torah. We may say should have had a greater understanding on the knowledge of the kingdom of God. But from the discourse we have read over the years and observed this morning, he had not the slightest clue of what was the kingdom and where is the kingdom. This he did not know nor understood. In verse 3 of chapter 3, Jesus, in his conversation with him, having initiated by Nicodemus, Jesus answered and said unto him, "Verily, verily, I say unto thee, except a man be born again, he cannot see the kingdom of God." First, indisputable truth. Secondly, in verse 5, Jesus answered, saying, "Verily, verily, I say unto thee, except a man be born of water and of the Spirit, he cannot enter into the kingdom of God." Cannot see, cannot enter. You must first be born again of the Spirit and of the water. The first miracle of the kingdom is sight. The second miracle of the kingdom is entrance. To enter into the kingdom of God, you must first see. And to remain in the kingdom of God, you must constantly remain seeing. Never to go blind spiritually. Never. Never. You must see. But see what? Human beings? People? Not human beings, not people, but a person. And the person is the King. To enter into the kingdom, you must see the King. You must see the King, the one who rules over this realm and have dominion over everything. Dominion over the mineral kingdom. Dominion over the animal kingdom. Dominion over vegetable kingdom. Dominion over all spiritual kingdoms. He rule over four kingdoms. And every kingdom is subject unto him. If we speak about kingdom, there must be a king, and Jesus is that king. He wants to be the king of every human being. He wants to remain the king of every child of God. Never for you to walk back on God. Never for you to look elsewhere for the sustenance of your spiritual, material, emotional, financial, social life. He wants you to constantly look for him. As King, he has the capacity to meet all your needs in this world, in this age, at this time, and in the worlds to come, and in the millennium. God can and will supply all of your needs. He is King, and he lives in this realm of the Spirit, impacting the physical world and the material states in the universe. Matthew 25 verse 34, Matthew wrote, "Then shall the king say unto them on his right hand, Come ye, blessed of your Father, inherit the kingdom prepared for you from the foundation of the world." And this here speaks into the future. But what it identifies is a man who is king, and identifies kingdom. Where there is kingdom, there are subjects, human beings. Where there is kingdom, there is dominion. Where there is kingdom, there is power. Where there is kingdom, there is rule. Where there is kingdom, there is one who cares for the subjects of the state. I have gone to prepare for you this kingdom from the foundation of the world. Revelation 19:16. He has extended it into the future. Into the future. And he had on his vesture and on his thigh a name written, King of Kings and Lord of Lords. There are other kings in the earth. There are other lords in the earth. And many behave as God himself. The power to demolish nations. The power to disinherit people. The right to live in a native state in which they're born. They seem to have extrajudicial authority to empty the earth of certain ethnic groups because they do not like the color, the language, or the very name of the state in which they were born. The ruler's king with impunity, and lord and lords without any form of limitation. The book of Revelation identified him as King of Kings and Lord of Lords. Every human king will bow to him. And every human lord must bow to him in this world and in the world to come. He knows how to break us and bend us, and if needs be, trample us under his feet till our eyes are sent unto heaven. Look up to heaven as Nebuchadnezzar was brought to the lowest stage ever in his kingship and human life to recognize the great and mighty God lives in heaven, and he rules over all dominions of the earth. The kingdom has come. Sight is essential to perceive the accuracy of judgments. Sight. Sight. Sight. What your eyes see. I ask you this morning, what do your eyes see? Is there an accuracy to determine judgments and lay the judgments where it ought to be? See, vision, sight is essential to perceive the accuracy of judgments. Why should I not trust this God who gives capacity for good sight, strong sight, strong sight, spiritual sight, eternal sight, everlasting sight? Why should not I trust him that gives the ability of soundness to analyze critically to arrive at judgment's positions? why should I not trust him? And why should you not trust him? I have read the records, and he is exactly what he says he is, the Son of Man. You and I can say a lot, but we do not mean what we say. We can say a lot, but neither be serious about what we say. And we can say much, but cannot be trusted in what you have said. Give what you have said time, and our folly surfaces from the bottom of the lake. It rises to the top. You have read the Word of God, and everything you saw written in the Word of God is exactly what Jesus says he is. And everything Scripture said Jesus did can be validated by the evidence upon the written Scriptures that Jesus indeed did these things. You can turn to the biblical journal and find the record, all of what Jesus said he did and who he says he is. The first miracle in the kingdom is sight, the ability to see the King of Kings high and lifted up in his spiritual state and spiritual estate and realm over which he rules his church. And he rules the nations of the earth. The second miracle of the kingdom is entrance. Jesus answered, "Verily, verily, I say unto thee, except a man be born again of water and of the Spirit, he cannot enter into the kingdom of God. It is not good enough to be religious, to sing all the glorious songs of Zion is not enough. To attend church anywhere around the world without the heart being converted and the mind transformed and renewed to recognize the Lordship of God in your life, you will serve man, not God. You'll serve a religion. Sunday after Sunday, I go to church to please pastor. I go to church to please leader. Who are these but mortal men? Who are these but nothing? Dust of the earth, the dew that falls on the grass, the wind that blows and then it is gone. But Jehovah God as King and Lord remains the same yesterday, today and forever. He is King, King of Kings, King, King of Kings, King, King of Kings, with supreme authority to exercise rulership all of the earth. The second miracle is a miracle of entrance. Sight and entrance walk together. Sight and entrance walk together. There seem to be a coordinated relationship between salvation and sight and entrance. They walk together in unison. They share a divine partnership with divine mission, divine goals, divine delights and aspirations of God. They seem to walk hand in hand with each other, side by side, on this great campaign of world evangelization and global salvation for all mankind. Wherever you see sight, entrance is. Wherever entrance is, sight is. They walk together to build kingdom lives. Hey, this ministry is not about me, not you, not us. I submit to you, God can do without all of us. And the kingdom will run faster. The mortals are deeply flawed, and we hinder God, humble God, and stop God. And that's why he says to you, if you're going to enter in, you got to see. Don't see the elders of Israel, of which he knew, the Pharisees and the Sadducees and the Essenes. That was the world in which he lived. No man can do these things that I see, that I have read about, that I hear. No man can do these things. Who are you? I have sought for a secret audience to discover Shoot. To be in the kingdom, you must pass through a door. To be in the kingdom, you must pass through a door. Therefore, you have to see and know where the door is, and what the door is, and who is that door. Sight enables you to see, to judge, to act, to perceive. John 10:9, John writes, I am the door. By me, if any man enter in, he shall be saved. It is not another door. I am Jesus, that door. By me, through me, you enter into the kingdom. There is authorization for entry. The authorization is in the authorizer, and the authorizer is God, and God is Jesus. And he says, I am the door. You have tried many stuff. You have been to many places, far and wide, looking for God, looking for Jesus. He is here. The kingdom of God is here in all the nations of the earth. He is. You have not yet found the door. While you are searching, while you are running, why you are running and searching, you have not yet found the door. So you're still in a race, in a rush, in a hurry, on a wild, endless chase to find the door. When you find the door, you stop walking, running, and jumping around. You settle down in Him to learn Him. To learn of Him and to grow in Him. I submit again, you grow best where you are planted. You don't backslide after you run away, run around and run away. And you didn't get what you wanted, you backslide. Look at the state of Grenada. Believers have not seen Jesus as King and Provider and Energizer and Encourager and Comforter and Sustainer. They are still running to find God, and they are disappointed in the places to which they have gone. And after a while, you see them on the streets, broken, beaten, battered, shattered, trampled, despair, confused, no sight. No sight. When you see Jesus in the bad times, you fix your eyes on Him and you say you're all powerful. You say you are the Almighty God. You say, in times of trouble, call upon me and I shall be there. It is a day of trouble and I call on you now. I ask you to act now. I ask you to act now. I ask you to come forth now in the name of Jesus. There's a shift in the atmosphere. And a shift in the environment. Because you are constantly seeing Jesus. Seeing Jesus. Seeing Jesus.
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3: 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I am Lawrence Ross, for Pathway to Faith Enrichment. Goodbye.

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0: In the news, the Navy Organization of Eastern Caribbean States is stepping up efforts to tackle the growing sargassum seaweed problem by adopting successful management practices from Martinique and Guadeloupe. Technical experts and policymakers from 9 OECS member states recently completed a study tour examining methods such as offshore barriers, environmentally friendly collection techniques, air quality monitoring, and the conversion of sargassum into products like compost and biogas. The initiative, supported by the European Union, aims to help protect coastal communities, tourism, fisheries, and marine ecosystems while creating new economic opportunities through the sustainable use of sargassum. The 2026 Sandals National Learn to Swim Week has ended on a high note, with 720 children taking part in free swim lessons at 15 locations across Grenada, Carrick, and Petite Martinique. The initiative, coordinated by Get Grenada Swimming in partnership with Sandals Foundation, is one of the country's largest water safety programs and aims to equip children with essential life-saving swimming skills. Free lessons will continue on weekdays until July 24th at 8 locations across the island. Sessions are open to adults and children age 4 and older, with no advance registration required. Organizers are encouraging families and community groups to take advantage of the program and help make Grenada a safer place around water. The Ministry of Agriculture is inviting Grenadian farmers to apply for the 2026 CARICOM Farmer of the Year Award and the Ministers of Agriculture Young Farmer of the Year Award. Interested farmers are asked to submit a brief biography outlining the type and volume of produce they grow, along with a 2-minute video showcasing their farm operations and use of technology. Submissions can be sent to Chief Extension Officer Lauren St. Louis. The awards will be presented during the opening of the 20th Caribbean Week of Agriculture in Jamaica on September 27th. Regionally, Cuba has suffered its third nationwide power blackout in less than 2 weeks, leaving millions without electricity as the island's energy crisis deepens. Officials say the latest outage was triggered by a fault to a power-generating unit in the eastern province of Holguín. Emergency protocols were activated to restore electricity first to essential services, including hospitals and food processing plants. The repeated blackouts have disrupted transportation, communications, water supplies, and healthcare across the island. Cuba says ongoing fuel shortages have worsened the crisis, with the country producing only 40% of fuel it needs. Antigua and Barbuda's Prime Minister Gaston Brown says his government is seeking about $75,000 for each third country national it may agree to accept under a proposed migrant transfer arrangement with the United States. Speaking in Parliament, Brown said the figure is still under negotiation and reflects the country's high cost of living. He said any agreement must ensure the United States covers accommodation, health care, security, administration, and other related costs. The proposal forms part of ongoing talks with Washington. Antigua and Barbuda has also proposing accepting no more than 10 people for all of 2026, with each case requiring government approval and strict background and security checks before entry. Internationally, Iran has threatened to block additional shipping routes in the Gulf region unless the United States ends its military operations, as tensions between the two countries continue to escalate. The warning came after the U.S. military launched fresh strikes on Iranian military targets, saying the attacks were aimed at reducing Iran's ability to threaten commercial shipping in the Strait of Hormuz. The escalating conflict has disrupted tanker traffic through the strategic waterway and pushed global oil prices higher, raising concerns about the impact on international energy supplies and global trade. And finally, dramatic video has captured a freight train racing through raging wildfires in Canada's Ontario province, with crew members calling for an emergency rescue after becoming surrounded by flames. Canadian National Rail says all workers were safely rescued, and rail operations in the affected area have been temporarily suspended. More than 800 wildfires are currently burning across Canada, while smoke from the blazes has blanketed parts of Ontario and is expected to drift into several U.S. states. Authorities are urging residents to limit outdoor activity as poor air quality continues to pose health risks. And that's it for news today. I am Eugenia Peters.
1: Hello, this is John Jenkins for Teaching Missions International. Welcome to our encore broadcast of Dave's Devotion for today. In today's devotion, Inherit the Kingdom Prepared for You, Dave encourages us to settle our eternal destiny with God today. And now, Dave's devotion. Have you settled your eternal destiny with God? There's probably no question more important. In Matthew's gospel account, Jesus makes two statements about future destinies. Today, let's listen to his words and consider what they have to say about our own future realities before it's too late. Come, you who are blessed by my Father, inherit the kingdom prepared for you from the creation of the world. Matthew 25:34. Then the king will turn to those on the left and say, Away with you, you cursed ones, into eternal fire prepared for the devil and his demons. Matthew 25:41. In our first passage, Jesus makes an amazing statement that God has been preparing a kingdom for you and me since the creation of the world. We won't stay forever on a planet filled with sin and brokenness. We can go to a place where we will be in God's presence forever. According to Jesus, that kingdom is a real place. Our second passage is only a few verses later and reveals that hell is also a real place. Jesus tells us that hell was prepared for the devil and his angels, creatures who rebelled against God. But he also says that hell is a reality for all who reject God. I'll ask again, have you settled your eternal destiny with God? If you have, rejoice. If you have not, today can be your day. Confess your sins to God. Repent. Surrender your life to Him. Turn to Christ before it's too late. God wants you to live forever with Him in His heavenly kingdom. And that is very good news. Thanks for listening. For full transcripts and replays of all devotions, visit teachmi.com/Dave. And please join us again on Wednesday.

0: eating or drinking anything that is contaminated by bacteria, parasites, or viruses can cause you to become sick. It is therefore important to take necessary steps to keep your food safe. This is Nutrition Hints by the Grenada Food and Nutrition Council. Many foodborne illnesses result from cross-contamination, the transfer of bacteria or other microorganism to a food from a cooking surface, cooking tool, or another food. To avoid this, when preparing foods, use separate cutting boards and plates for raw meat, poultry, and seafood. Package raw meat properly to prevent drippings onto other foods during storage and thawing. Raw meat, poultry, and eggs should be separated from ready-to-eat foods and from all other foods in the fridge. Leftover foods should be cooled as quickly as possible. You can separate into smaller portions to help hasten the cooling process. It is recommended that leftovers be used within 2 days after refrigeration. When using reusable plastic bags for storing food, do not use the same bag for raw and cooked foods, and do not reuse bags in which raw meat has dripped. Cooking food at the right temperature may seem like a difficult task, but it is very important to ensure that foods are cooked properly. Bacteria in food multiply faster at temperatures between 40 degrees Fahrenheit and 140 degrees Fahrenheit, so during the dry season, it is especially important to pay attention to safe cooking temperatures for both indoor and outdoor cooking. You may not always be able to tell if food is safe to eat by sight, smell, or taste. If you are not sure, do not eat it. When opening canned goods, it is a good practice to wash the top of the can before opening by using soap and water. Canned foods have been sitting on the grocery shelves for a long time and can be a source of food contamination. After opening, canned foods should be removed from the can before refrigerating. Acidic foods like juice can cause tin and iron from the metal to leak into the food. This can affect your health and the food may develop a metallic taste. Food poisoning bacteria can grow and multiply on some types of food more easily than others. For example, raw and cooked meat, casseroles and lasagna, dairy and dairy products, eggs and egg products, hams and salami, seafood, particularly in patés, fish balls and stews. Remember that handling and cooking food items properly are easy, simple ways to minimize the risk of foodborne illnesses.
1: Vitamins and minerals ring a bell. Yes, they keep the body working well.
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0: There is more encouragement ahead from Crystal. 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
2: We've had Crystal visit our studios here in Colorado Springs twice over the past few years, once with her dad, our good friend, Dr. Tony Evans. 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
0: Yes, she really does have energy, and that passion comes through. And Crystal is a blogger, a podcaster, and the author of the book, She's Still There, Rescuing the Girl in You. We have copies of that, of course. Swing by the website to see more. And I should note that Crystal is a homeschooling mom and also a grandmother. With that, here's Crystal Evans Hurst speaking at Women of Joy, as you said, Jim, in Myrtle Beach, South Carolina, on today's Focus on the Family.
1: Good morning. Listen, I love it to be in a room full of women who love Jesus and who are taking the opportunity to be in a room with women who also love Jesus, because something happens when women get together to sing praises, to let it all hang loose, and to just have a good time. Are you having a good time so far this weekend? I'm so glad to be here with you. My husband is floating around somewhere in the building. Normally, I leave him home with our boys, and they are all happy that I'm gone, because then they do things that they don't think I know about, but I know. I see the folded up cereal boxes in the trash can, you know, the Frosted Flakes that I don't buy, the Cocoa Puffs I don't buy, the Lucky Charms that I don't buy, the wrapper from the Honey Buns. I know what they're doing when I'm not there. I always just ask him, hey, when I come back, can you just make sure that everybody's alive? And so I'm really grateful to him most of the time for sharing me and letting you borrow me for a weekend or two here and there. But this weekend he's with me, so I just wanted to honor him. We have five children from ages 30 to 13. I don't know how that's possible, because I'm not even 30 yet, but whatever. We also have 3.5 grandchildren. We have two boys still at home. Everybody else is either in college or out of the house. And the two boys are teenagers. I have teenagers in the house, and I am happy about it. What I always tell them, though, is that when they are looking at me like, you know, and I really do believe that there's a point in the lives of young people where, when you're the mom, especially when you're dealing with those of the male species, it doesn't matter what I say, all they hear is wah, wah, wah, wah, wah. And they give me these crazy looks like they don't really understand what I just said. And then I make sure that I tell them, you're the one who's crazy, not me, not me. You're the one with the raging hormones. You're the one who's trying to figure out who you are. You're the one that is trying to figure out what you're going to do when you get all of the freedom in the world to leave our house. But I actually am not the crazy one. You are. And that's okay. I love you anyway. A dear lady that I don't know in an elevator one day was asking me about the ages of my children. And I told her, at the time, my oldest was 13. She said, can I give you some advice? And I'm going to give you this advice for free. I said, sure. She said, just feel sorry for her. I said, what do you mean? She said, well, would you want to go back and go through all that? I said, probably not. She said, exactly. So whatever it is, just tell her, I'm so sorry that you're going to have to be on punishment this weekend, but I love you. I'm so sorry you don't like what I said, but I love you. Or in the case of my daughter, I'm so sorry that your room does not have a door that's on the hinges, because it's my room, not yours. I'm so sorry. And I just realized that my 13-year-old is turning. You know, there's a point in time, and it could be, so depending on the kid, it could be 11, 12, it could be 15. There's a time where you look at them and you go, oh, it's happening to you. Does anybody know what I'm talking about? You just start seeing it's just a turn. I looked at my baby boy and I said, oh, you're turning on me. And he said, no, I'm not. I said, yes, you are. This is the baby who has been tracking with us with all the other things, because you know when you have a bunch of kids and the younger kids come along, I don't care what you think you're doing with those older kids in terms of scheduling and being official and having all of your ducks in a row. When those younger kids come, they just got to do what everybody else is doing and catch a nap where they can. And so this is the youngest child who used to go with me to all the sporting events, and he was just easy, and he still is pretty easy. There was a season where we were playing football, and we're homeschool parents on accident now for 20 years. Every year I look at my husband and say, are we still doing this? He says, I guess so. I said, okay, well, I guess so. I used to stress out about it, but three of them now have gone to college, so I must be doing something right. The baby, though, has been tracking with us to all these homeschool football games. And when you play homeschool sports, or maybe you know this to be true because of private school sports, you really just have to go where you can play. So that often means we're going far distances to play games. On one particular Friday night, we were going about 45 minutes away from our home. We took two separate cars. My husband took the two older boys, and I said I would come later with the younger one. We drove all those two cars out north. We live in the Dallas-Fort Worth area, and we won the game. It was great. After the game, we decided to go to Whataburger, because after the game in Texas, we go to Whataburger. And my children are so very excited. I don't typically buy soda in our home. It's kind of a special guest Sunday big family have hospitality thing. And other than that, we don't really have soda in our house. So it's a big deal. And my children get the big size and they go to the spigot. And my youngest son just looks at me smiling while he says, ksh, ksh, ksh, ksh, because he wants to get all the different flavors of soda. Now, when you were young, did you do that? Were you just filled up with all the different flavors? What do we call that? There you go. And I don't even know why we do that, because it's nasty. But I think when you're younger, it's just the idea that you can have all the flavors and do whatever kind of mixture you want. And so he got all the flavors and was just smiling at me while he was doing it, because he was so excited. Came, sat down, ate his burger, ate his fries, drank the majority of his soda. When it was about time to go, he said, Mom, before I go, can I fill up my soda again? I said, sure. So he went back there, filled it up again, because he wanted to make sure that he took this opportunity to drink as much soda as he possibly could. So we get in the car. He and I are traveling home by ourselves, and the traffic is horrible, y'all. It's a Friday night, and there should not be traffic on the Dallas Tollway, but there totally was. And I'm just riding my brakes down the tollway thinking, it's already been a long night. We already spent extra time after the game going to Whataburger. I cannot wait to go home. You know that feeling that you have when you're in traffic and you don't even know why you're in traffic, but at some point the traffic breaks, and you may never even know why the traffic was happening. You don't see the accident. You don't see the car on the side of the road. You just know, now I can go. So the car in front of me obviously got the signal that it was time for him to go. So he hit his gas. And I looked at him and thought, this is awesome. And as soon as he took off, I took off. Well, he misjudged how fast he should have been going. So he took off and then immediately hit his brakes really hard, which meant I then had to hit my brakes really hard. Now, the good news is I had my seatbelt on. My son had his seatbelt on. But there was one thing in the car that did not have the seatbelt on. Y'all, that soda from Whataburger went flying forward. It splashed against the front of my windshield, and all of that juice came ricocheting off the windshield back onto my face, into my hair, into my purse, all over my car. But y'all, I'm a good mother. I'm a good mother. So the first thing I said out loud out of my mouth was, baby, are you okay? Well, I don't think my son was a good son that day, because the first thing out of his mouth was, my soda! And that really upset me, because I'm thinking, not only am I damaged by your soda, you're not damaged by the soda, you're in the back seat. My car, still to this day, there's a button in my car that if I press that button, it sticks, which means it shortcuts the electric circuit for everything else, and none of the other buttons will work. Still, I have cleaned that thing with alcohol, stuck Q-tips in around it, put a knife in there trying to clean it up. It's still stuck. Y'all, this was like 7 years ago. The button's still sticking. But you know what? The car is paid off, so it is what it is. But I was also upset because to me, of course, my vantage point as a mom, his vantage point as a young man, my vantage point is that we are okay, you're okay, you had your seatbelt on, and that's why I said that to him. I said that to him because I know that had I not hit my brakes or had we not had our seatbelts on, this could be a story that did not end very well for our car or for our lives. And I'm thinking, as I'm looking at him, you totally have the wrong perspective. Boy, I need you to be grateful. I just saved your life. You had your seatbelt on. I saved you from impending injury or impending death. And all you can think about is that doggone soda. And that's not the last time you're going to have it. And there's more where that comes from. But I saved your life. And sometimes, y'all, I wonder if God doesn't look at us girls when life stops suddenly for us, or when we run into unexpected traffic, or when we have to hit the brakes hard because something in front of us is not doing what we expected it to do, and something in our lives flies off the handle, does something we don't expect. And when God looks at us and he's saying, girl, listen, I know you're okay. You have the seatbelt of the blood of Jesus Christ holding you in and guaranteeing your life, and you are crying over something that spilled. And I need you to get correct perspective because I've saved your life. And probably what you're crying over, there's either more where that came from, or you don't need to worry about because you'll have everything you ever want in eternity with me. I need you to get correct perspective, girl. So what I want to do this morning is just to walk you through a passage of scripture in hopes that it helps your perspective. Now, I realize, I understand it because in my own life, I know what it is to have things spill. Something that you hold precious and dear, something that you thought you'd be able to enjoy for longer than you had it, and it slips right through your fingers, and it's disappointing, it's discouraging, it's depressing, and you are honestly more focused on the thing that you thought you'd have than the God who gave you the life to have it. I know what it is like to have the feelings and the emotions that say in a certain moment, God, are you serious? Because in that moment, listen, my son was mad at me for hitting the brakes. He did not have correct perspective that by me hitting the brakes, I actually was saving his life. And sometimes that's what happens when God allows the brakes in our life to be hit suddenly, and we are just feeling the ricochet, the pain, the frustration of what has happened, and we're not paying attention, or we're not knowledgeable of the bigger picture, because the Bible says his ways are not our ways, his thoughts are not our thoughts. And we have to realize that sometimes things are happening in our life and we don't know why. We don't have an answer. We don't have an explanation. But we can always choose to have the right perspective. In Ephesians chapter 2, there's a series of verses that talk to us about what it means to have the correct perspective. I love reading the Bible in different versions or different paraphrases. It just helps with a variety of words and vocabulary to help me look at the Word of God in a different way, to see a nuance of it that maybe I don't see in the version that I always read. So I would like to read for you, actually, Ephesians chapter 2, verses 1 through 10 in the Message paraphrase, because I love how this reads and the picture that it paints for us. It wasn't so long ago that you were mired in that old stagnant life of sin. You let the world, which doesn't know the first thing about living, tell you how to live. You filled your lungs with polluted unbelief and then exhale disobedience. We all did it. All of us doing what we felt like doing. When we felt like doing it, all of us in the same boat. It's a wonder God didn't lose his temper and do away with the whole lot of us. Instead, immense in mercy and with an incredible love, he embraced us. He took our sin-dead lives and made us alive in Christ. He did all of this on his own with no help from us. And then he picked us up and set us down in highest heaven in company with Jesus, our Messiah. Now, God has us where he wants us, with all of the time in this world and the next to shower grace and kindness in Christ Jesus upon us. Saving is all his idea. It's all his work. All we do is trust him enough to let him do it. It's God's gift from start to finish. We don't play the major role, because if we did, we might go around bragging that we've done the whole thing. No, we neither make nor save ourselves. God does both the making and the saving. He creates each of us by Christ to join him in the work he does, the good work he has gotten ready for us to do, work we had better be doing. I want to walk you through verse 10. For we are his workmanship, created in Christ Jesus for good works, which God prepared beforehand so that we could walk in them. Because I want you to remember to keep the right perspective, even when life is not doing for you what you'd like for it to do. It's not giving what you'd like for it to give. You still can have, in the midst of the best of times and the worst of times, the right perspective. And the right perspective changes everything. We are his. My oldest daughter went to college at Baylor University, which was at the time about an hour and a half from our house. So I would dart down there every now and again to see her, just because I could. One particular Friday afternoon, I called her. I said, "Hey, what you doing?" She told me she was about to be done with her last class. And I said, "Well, I'm going to come down and see you this afternoon. I'm just make a drive down there and drive back." She said, "Great." So I got in my car, y'all. And on the way there, I drove through Sonic, because Sonic Ice is a gift to the body of Christ. Let me tell you how I order it. I get a large Route 44 cup of ice, and then I get a medium sweet tea. Because really, I don't need that much sweet tea. I just need mostly the ice and the sweet tea to make it go down and keep it cold. It's great. So I created my own concoction in the car, got in the car and started driving down to the school. When I got to the school, I got my Route 44 out of the car and walked up to her room. When I walked into her room, she hugged me. She was glad to see me. I proceeded into her room with my Route 44 in my hand and was looking for a place to put it down. I saw her desk. It was fairly clean, so I set it on the desk. She runs over to the desk and picks up the Route 44 and says, "Mom!" And she grabs a paper towel, folds it in a square, puts it on her desk, and then sets my Route 44 on her desk. And I'm just in shock, because I don't even know why. I'm even shocked that she cares. Why do you care? She said, "Mom, you're going to mess up my desk." Now, the first problem I have with this is, it ain't your desk, girl. That's number one. This is a desk that you're only going to have for this, even this year, and then you're going to change dorm rooms or move off campus and do something else. Number two, I'm in shock because, why do you care? You're the same kid that was putting glasses all over my furniture at home. I had to tell you all the time, please don't put that glass on that wood, because the condensation from the outside of the glass is going to mess up my stuff. And you never cared. So why all of a sudden do you care? I can tell you why she cares, because she thought that it was hers. And I'm sitting there looking at her like, not only are you not even going to have this next year, the only reason why you have it this year is because I wrote the school a check. Are you crazy? Perspective. But in her mind, because she thought it was hers, she decided she was going to take care of it. My boys, recently, in the last few years, I just looked at them and said, "I'm done. I'm done with the video games. I'm not buying you any more consoles, no Wii, no PlayStation, no Switch, no nothing. I'm done. I'm not buying any games. I'm sick of it." And, they were in shock, because what else are we going to get for Christmas besides technology? So I saw them one day, a couple days after Christmas, huddled up, having a conversation. They were just sitting, like, really talking deeply. And then as I got closer, they kind of got quiet. Like, they didn't want me to hear what they were talking about. So I kind of backed up. But, you know, they don't know that we moms, our ears are super strength, super powered. What I realized they were doing is trying to figure out how they were going to use the gift cards and cash that they had gotten from cousins and aunts and different people, grandparents. They were going to pool their resources to buy the PlayStation that their mother didn't get them. So they pooled their resources. I've never seen them work together and cooperate so great. It was amazing. I said, y'all can do whatever you want. I'm not buying it. So they did. They pooled their resources together and bought a PlayStation. They were negotiating who's putting what in and who's going to buy the controllers. Y'all, that thing arrived. They were so careful with how they set it up. And they put the controllers in the right place. No one had to ever tell anybody else to find the controller. They knew where it was. Every time they finished playing, they would roll up the cords all nice and neat and put everything exactly where it's supposed to be, because they paid for it. Then one time we were going out of town on a road trip, and they said, "Well, when we get to the hotel, will the hotel have connectors for our PlayStation?" I said, "I don't know. I don't know. I don't know." All of a sudden, the communication skills went through the roof. The research skills went through the roof. One Googled the number to the hotel. The other one made the phone call. Excuse me, can I speak with someone at the front desk? We need to know if you have HDMI connections as well as left and right sound out stereo. I'm looking at them like, oh, wow. Then when we got ready to go, they didn't just pack the PlayStation. One kid brought out the original bubble wrap. Another kid brought out the original box. So they wrapped it back up and they put it in the box. And then they were negotiating who's carrying the actual console, who's carrying the remotes, and who's carrying the games. And I was like, I should have been parenting like this a long time ago. This is phenomenal. Do you want to know why they were acting like that? The same reason my daughter was acting that way with my Route 44. They thought it belonged to them. When you think something belongs to you, you take care of it differently. There's a difference in how you take care of the repairs that are needed for an apartment than a home. It's different. It's different when you're in a hotel room versus when you're in a lodging that you take care of and that you're responsible for. It's different, and it is different in the same way with God. He takes care of what belongs to him, which means he takes care of you and I. So I realize that there are times in your life where there may be things that spilled, things that you're disappointed about, things that have been depressing or discouraging, things that you were hoping to enjoy that you didn't get to enjoy as long or at all. And I realize that when those things slip through your fingers, when they make a mess in your life, the reaction is to think, God doesn't love me. He doesn't care. He didn't even allow me to keep the thing that I was so looking forward to enjoying or that I was so hoping that I would experience. And you have to remember that God takes care of what belongs to him. He takes care of you. And lest you think that he does not take care of you or that you don't belong to him, let me read some passages of scripture for you. Genesis 1:27 says that God created man and woman in his image. Psalm 24:1, the earth is the Lord's and all it contains, the world and those who dwell in it. Psalm 100 verse 3, know ye that the Lord, he is God, it is he who has made us and not we ourselves. We are his people and the sheep of his pasture. Isaiah 43:1, but now says the Lord, O God, your creator, O Jacob, and he who formed you, O Israel, do not fear, for I have redeemed you. I have called you by name. You are mine. 1 Corinthians 6:19, do you not know that your body is a temple of the Holy Spirit who is in you, who you have from God, and your body is not your own? You belong to him, and God takes care of those things, those people that belong to him. So when you are thinking in your life that things are falling apart, you have to trust the fact that even though it seems like what you want has slipped through your fingers, what you desire you don't have, what you had hoped for has not come to pass, that the most important thing is you, and you belong to God, and he is taking care of you. And I was thinking in the sun with my son in the car, as long as you're okay, I can buy you another soda another day. And I wonder sometimes if God is looking at you and I and saying, listen, I know it's devastating, but I can do at another time exceedingly abundantly above and beyond everything that you could ask or think, Ephesians 3 tells us. Don't get too hung up on this, because what if there's more to your life than this? You are his. So you've got to develop a holy confidence in who you are because of whose you are. You are his workmanship.
0: We've been enjoying a message from Crystal Evans Hurst, speaking at a Women of Joy conference, and we'll continue her presentation next time.
2: That was so good. I love Crystal's story about her kids taking excellent care of their PlayStation because they had to buy it themselves. That's human nature, and it's a great illustration of the fact that God will take care of us in good times and bad because we belong to him, and we are his workmanship, and we are his children if we've accepted Jesus Christ as our Savior and Lord. In fact, in the New Testament book of Matthew, chapter 7, verse 11, it says, if you sinful people know how to give good gifts to your children, how much more will your heavenly Father give good gifts to those who ask him? God wants to give us good things, but sometimes our circumstances don't line up with that promise, and that can be so difficult. And if you're going through a hard time right now, we have a wonderful staff who would welcome the opportunity opportunity to talk to you and refer you to one of our caring Christian counselors if you need that. A counselor can call you back for a free one-time consultation and even help you find a like-minded therapist in your area. That's a service we've been providing for over 40 years here at Focus on the Family. The goal is to help your family thrive in Christ. Here's the feedback we received from Barbara. Throughout our 30 years of marriage, my husband and I leaned heavily on Focus to help our blended family truly thrive, not just survive. We made use of your counseling services and other materials, and now we are so grateful to be reaping the benefits of all the support you provided. 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That's so good. And let me give a big shout out to the donor community who make our free counseling services possible. 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It's called She's Still There, Rescuing the Girl in You. If you're wondering what God had planned when He created you, maybe you regret some decisions from your past. This is the book for you. Crystal explains how to become the person God intended you to be. So get a copy from us today.
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3: Be number 197, we believe. In Amos chapters 3 and 4, God indicts Israel for its sins, reminding them that privilege brings responsibility. Despite warnings and hardships meant to call them back, the people refuse to return to Him. Their unbelief shows that hearing God's voice without responding leads only to judgment. Romans chapter 3, verse 9 to 31 echoes this truth on a universal scale. All have sinned and fall short of God's glory. Yet, where Amos highlights guilt, Paul announces grace. God justifies sinners through faith in Jesus Christ. The law exposes our need, but belief in Christ brings forgiveness and life. Psalm 85, verse 8 to 13 shifts to hope, declaring that God's salvation is near to those who fear Him. Righteousness and peace come together in His presence, and His people are invited to walk in His way. We face both the weight of sin and the wonder of grace. Today, ask the Holy Spirit to deepen your trust in Christ's righteousness and lead you in the way of peace. Our scripture readings for today, Amos chapters 3 and 4, Romans chapter 3, verse 9 to 31, and Psalm 85, verse 8 to 13. This is Bishop Bonaparte praying that you have a blessed day in Jesus.

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Holy is the Lord, holy is the King. 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

是你在骗我。

Hallelujah. Welcome to Elevate Ministries International. I am Minister Cassandra Powder, and I am so grateful to still be in the land of the living. And it's my pleasure, as usual, to minister to you. My theme today is Beautiful Ashes. Hallelujah, somebody out there. Praise be to God. And my scripture is taken from the New International Version, Isaiah 61, verse 3, and it reads, "And provide for those who grieve in Zion, to bestow on them a crown of beauty instead of ashes, the oil of joy instead of mourning, a garment of praise instead of a spirit of despair. They will be called oaks of righteousness, a planting of the Lord, for the display of his splendor." Hallelujah, somebody. When we consider ashes, most times people think about it as something that is insignificant. You burn something and you dispose of whatever remains of it. But when I sit and I consider ashes, you know, there's so many different potent uses for ashes. It could be used as fertilizer. It could be used to make soaps. It could be used to clean your skin. It could be used to clean your cutlery. They even use it when there's an oil spill. You throw it, hallelujah, and it absorbs the oil and you could just wash it away. So definitely, I'm here to tell you today that your ashes is a potent thing. Every single thing that you have been through, my encouragement to you today, in your present state, this is a catalyst then that God is going to take and turn your life around. Because I want you to understand, every situation that you've been through, maybe it might be today a situation on your job, maybe it might be your children, your marriage, you know, one way or the other, probably even your health. But I'm here to tell you today, God's intention is to use every situation that has happened to you to show other people that the same God that worked in your situation, the same God that came through for you, is going to come through for them. I want you to be encouraged today and not go and make a permanent decision with a temporary situation. This too shall pass. Your ashes is going to be applied to somebody's situation as an antidote to turn things around. Somebody's going to hear your testimony. As the Bible said, they overcame by the word of their testimony. He said he's going to bestow on you beauty, a crown of beauty. When a crown is placed upon you, he says royalty. He said a garment of praise. In spite of situations and circumstances, you'll be able to hold your head up high and say hallelujah anyhow. The Bible says also, instead of the spirit of despair, he's going to give you

ecosystem of the forest. It keeps, hallelujah, and maintain a richer and thicker plant. It keeps, hallelujah, the forest rich and thick, and it balances off on insects and birds and plants and animals. Hallelujah. Glory be to God. The oak tree is considered as a symbol of strength. Hallelujah. His intention, as the Bible says, to replace your ashes and make you, hallelujah, like an oak of righteousness. His intention is you are for his display and splendor. Do you know God wants to show off with you? Hallelujah. God allows things to happen for his glory, for his honor. Hallelujah. Every situation that you have been through, God is going to take those ashes and he is going to turn it around. He's going to place a crown on your head. He's going to give you the garment of praise, and he's going to cause you to be seen as a symbol of strength. Hallelujah. Through your

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197, we believe. In Amos chapters 3 and 4, God indicts Israel for its sins, reminding them that privilege brings responsibility. Despite warnings and hardships meant to call them back, the people refuse to return to Him. Their unbelief shows that hearing God's voice without responding leads only to judgment. Romans chapter 3, verse 9 to 31 echoes this truth on a universal scale. All have sinned and fall short of God's glory. Yet, where Amos highlights guilt, Paul announces grace. God justifies sinners through faith in Jesus Christ. The law exposes our need, but belief in Christ brings forgiveness and life. Psalm 85, verse 8 to 13 shifts to hope, declaring that God's salvation is near to those who fear Him. Righteousness and peace come together in His presence, and His people are invited to walk in His way. We face both the weight of sin and the wonder of grace. Today, ask the Holy Spirit to deepen your trust in Christ's righteousness and lead you in the way of peace. Our scripture readings for today, Amos chapters 3 and 4, Romans chapter 3, verse 9 to 31, and Psalm 85, verse 8 to 13. This is Bishop Bonaparte. Pray.

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1: It might cost you everything. Say, yes, God, I'll forsake my way for your way, God. Yes, God, the very thing I don't want to do, I'll do it. God is speaking to somebody and he's saying, if I told you what I really need, would you still say yes? Ask the person next to you.

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2: 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High on praise and exaltation. I must apologize for the late start this morning, but I am here and we give God the praise, we give Him the glory and the honor. I will be with you up until the hour of 12 noon today. So let's take it as we begin this morning. I want to begin with one of the songs from no other than Ezekiel Joseph. Yes, he was on the program on Monday gone, and it was just such a blessing to have him on Spice Worship Morning. And so this morning we're just going to begin with one of his songs called Just Want You. Jesus, I just want you. Who do you want this morning? Who it is that your heart belongs to this morning? Oh, glory to God. Let's take this one. Just want you.

0: Oh yes, hallelujah. We just want you, Jesus. Jesus, we want you. Good morning, Spice Worshippers. This is Spice Worship Morning, streaming from the beautiful island of Grenada, Carriacou, and PD Martinique. Praise God. We just took this one from Ezekiel Joseph, called Just Want You. Oh, yes, indeed. Hallelujah. We just want Jesus. And right now, we are going to invite his presence in this place this morning as we begin this morning's program. Father, in the mighty name of Jesus, we give you praise, we give you glory, we give you honor, we give you worship. Father, I want to thank you for this opportunity to be here, oh God, before your people. Blessing them, edifying them, lifting them up, oh God, with words of encouragement, with testimonies, with worship and praise. Father God, even as we begin this morning, Lord God, I pray right now that the peace that passeth all understanding will rest, remain, and abide with every single person on this live this morning. Father, right now, in the name of Jesus, I pray, oh God, that you will arise and that the enemy will be scattered. Lord God, I bind the powers of darkness, every demonic satanic attack, oh God. Right now, oh God, I pray that the Spirit of the Lord will lift up a standard against them in the mighty name of Jesus. Cover every single person, oh God, that is agreeing with me this morning. Cover me, cover my family, cover all our families, oh God, those of us in agreement with this prayer this morning. And Father, right now, oh God, I thank you because I know that you are going to do great things today. We bless your name. In Jesus' name I pray. Amen and amen. Glory be to God. I'm telling y'all, God is so good and his mercies endure it forever and ever and ever. Praise the name of Jesus. Hallelujah, hallelujah. You know, this morning I saw my great friend, fellow worshiper, Nicole Newton Fletcher, would have shared some words this morning, and I thought it was appropriate for me to share those words with you this morning. Praise the name of the Lord. I just want to say good morning to those of you who are streaming on Facebook and those of you who are listening on Hope 103.1 FM. Yes, indeed, high on praise and exaltation this morning. Praise the name of the Lord. So yes, I want to share with you some words from Nicole this morning. Glory be to God, and I'm going to get it for you. And indeed, you know, she has been, you know, inspired by God a lot lately, especially to share her thoughts and to share the things that God has been really showing her. And this morning she would have made a post called When Your Strength Returns. So I'm going to share this post with you this morning. It says, Samson is often remembered for how he fell and what caused him to fall, but not enough people talk about how God restored him. I'm sure we can all relate. Yes, Samson revealed his secret. Yes, he lost his strength. Yes, he suffered the consequences of his choices, but that was not the end of his story. The Bible says, however, the hair of his head began to grow again after it had been shaved. And that's taken from Judges chapter 16, verse 22. That one verse is filled with hope. Praise God. The growing hair was more than a physical change. It was a reminder that God's grace was still at work. While others look at Samson and saw failure, God saw the possibility of restoration. While the Philistines celebrated his downfall, God was preparing for his comeback. Just remember, God died for those sins and he never condemns us, but wants us to return before it's too late. There are people who always remember the worst chapter of our lives. Hallelujah. And this is from Sister Nicole, so I'm going to continue. Yes. There are people who will always remember the worst chapter of our lives. They will define you by your mistakes, your failures, and the moments you fell. But God is not like people. If we confess our sins, He is faithful and just to forgive us our sins and to cleanse us from all unrighteousness. And that's taken from 1 John chapter 1, verse 9. When God forgives, He also restores. You may have fallen, but you are not finished. You may have failed, but you are not forsaken. You may have lost your strength for a season, but by God's grace, you can rise again. Don't allow the opinions of people to stop the work that God is doing in your life. Keep praying, keep growing, keep obeying. Every day you walk with Christ is another strand of spiritual strength returning. Keep going. Remember, Peter denied Jesus 3 times, yet Jesus restored him and entrusted him to feed his sheep. Failure did not disqualify him. Repentance positioned him for greater purpose. So if you are rebuilding after a fall, don't quit. Your hair can grow again. Your strength can return. Your testimony is being written. Hallelujah. Your God is still the God of restoration. Praise God. Though the righteous fall 7 times, they rise again. And that's taken from Proverbs 24 verse 16. Get up. God isn't finished with you yet. Let no one tell you that you cannot be restored. Man cannot do it. Only God can. May this encourage someone today who feels that their past has disqualified them. God's grace is greater than your failure, and His restoration is greater than your setback. Return. Return. And that was from Sister Nicole. Those words was from Sister Nicole Newton Fletcher, great worshiper, great woman of God. Praise the name of Jesus. Yes, indeed, return. Yes, when Samson would have lost all his hair, yes, he would have lost his hair because of sin, because of what he would have done. But Sister Nicole Fletcher is reminding you this morning, glory be to God, that God's grace is greater than your failure and His restoration is greater than your setback. Return, return, return. Praise the name of Jesus. Hallelujah. This is Hope 103.1 FM, high on praise and exaltation. Glory be to Jesus this morning. Hallelujah to the Lamb of God. I want to say pleasant good morning to those of you who are just logging on. I want to say good morning to Sister Lynette Julian Mitchell. Hi, Sister Lynette. God bless you. Let me know where you are hailing from. Are you from Trinidad and Tobago? If you are from Trinidad and Tobago, pleasant good morning to you, Trinidad and Tobago. God bless you. I want to say good morning, of course, to my dear Sister Nautica in Canada. She says good morning and blessings, everyone. Glory be to God. Yes, guys, it is indeed a great day to give thanks unto the Lord and to bless His holy name. And even as Sister Nicole spoke about, you know, not giving up regardless of your past, regardless of what you would have done. Yes, even though she said, you know, some people, they would like to discourage you. They like to remind you of the things you would have done before, but do not give up. Remember that call that is upon your life. So let's take this one. Glory be to God. from my girl, yes, Carrie Diamond, and she is originally from Jamaica, and this one is called Call on My Life. We're going to take this one this morning, and let us remember that whatever the call is upon our lives, that we are going to answer the call this morning. Amen.
1: Many are called, but few are chosen. And they also tell you that any gift where you get, you're held to a higher standard, you know?
2: Know what's deep
1: inside. You know who you are.
2: Know what's

Amen, amen, amen. That was Carrie Diamond from Jamaica with Call on My Life. The call on my life. This is what she says in the song, in the chorus. The call on my life is even greater than I. Do you believe that this morning? So no evil shall befall me. No evil. Praise the name of Jesus. The call on your life is greater than you. And if you really, really connect to the one who created you, then truly you will understand why you were put on this planet. As long as you have the breath of life in your body, God is not finished with you. There's some purpose, some reason that you are actually still here. Glory be to God. And we're going to read Colossians chapter 3 verse 2 again, which says, set your affection on things above, not on things on the earth. The call on your life is greater than even the very things you want and desire, especially if those things and those wants and those desire is not aligned with God's plan for your life. So today I want you to say, the call on my life is even greater than I. No evil shall befall me. No evil. Declare it this morning in Jesus' name. Amen. This is Spice Worship Morning on Hope 103.1 FM. High on praise and exaltation. I want to say good morning to Donna Julian. That's my mom.

Saints, grace and peace to everyone. This is the day that the Lord has made. Let us rejoice and be glad in it. It is a choice we have to make. Amen. Yes, Brother Alva, indeed. We have to make the choice to worship, to praise God. And we have Sister Lynette Julian Mitchell who says, yes, she is from Trinidad. Well, Trini in the house. Blessings, blessings, blessings to you, Sister Lynette. Thank you so much for joining us this morning as we worship God, as we praise God, as we bless His holy and precious name. Praise the name of Jesus. And even as you know, we continue this morning program, I would like to share with you the weather news for Grenada, Carriacou, and Petite Martinique today. Praise God. Grenada is currently experiencing mostly sunny skies with an active weather pattern building up for late tonight and tomorrow. While daytime conditions remain mostly stable with isolated light showers, a tropical wave moving through the region is expected to bring widespread scattered thunderstorms and heavier rainfall starting overnight. According to the latest tracking data, the current temperature sits at 28 degrees Celsius with a high humidity of 74%, making it feel like 32 degrees Celsius. Winds are blowing steadily from the east at 17 miles per hour. So let's look at the 3-day daily forecast. So on Thursday, God's willing, we are looking at a light rain. Yes, so that's the day, right? And then Friday, we will have heavy thunderstorms. Friday, July the 17th, heavy thunderstorms. There's a 65% chance of rain. And of course, we have also on Saturday, July the 18th, thunderstorms. And that's a 50% chance of rain. So guys, if you have plans for the weekend, you know you gotta carry your umbrella, right? Wherever you are going. An upcoming weather hazard, we have heavy thunderstorms. Severe localized downpours are forecast to start after midnight tonight and persist into Friday afternoon. Gusty winds speed will elevate over the weekend, shifting from 17 miles per hour to 23 miles per hour by Saturday, which may impact small sea craft. So please be cautious. Flooding, landslide risk due to the tropical wave's moisture. The Grenada Meteorological Services advises residents in the northern sectors and low-lying terrains to remain alert for sudden runoff or localized street flooding. Okay, guys, so we are expecting some thunderstorms and rain over, well, starting from midnight going into Friday and Saturday, God's willing. So please, please be advised. All right. Praise God. That was the weather news for Grenada, Carriacou, and Petite Martinique. We're going to continue this morning's program, giving God the praise, giving Him the honor, giving Him what is due unto His name. We're going to take this one by Loxton Mitchell, a Grenadian gospel minister, and also he is collaborating with Vanessa McIntyre. And this one is both of them doing their two original songs together. They are collaborating on both their original songs. So we're going to take this one and we will be right back. Keep it locked right here on Hope 103.1 FM.

0: Well, just for fun. That's a new definition of fun for me. That's why Brittany went to see a tarot card reader and a medium. Her fun quickly turned to terror when voices in her head told her to kill her baby.
1: I feel a dark entity come behind me. It sends a chill up my spine, literally. And then I start seeing demons.
2: It was questions about the future and fascination with the afterlife that compelled Brittany to visit a tarot card reader and a psychic medium.
1: I've always been very interested in the spiritual in general and wanting to know more about what happens after you die. And so I went in and did it, literally just thinking about it being a new experience and just for fun. And he is telling me my past to a T. They saw so many specific things that I had been through.
2: Shortly after that visit, her life took a dark turn. She was pregnant with her third child when she began having horrific thoughts that scared her.
1: There was just this cloud over the pregnancy the whole time. And when I had him, what I started feeling was I'd be walking down the stairs with my newborn baby and I would hear in my head, drop the baby, kill the baby. And it would be three times a day. I'd be swaddling him and I would hear, smother the baby, kill the baby. And I'm just freaking out in my head because I'm like, I would never do these things. Why am I hearing these things? I'm an awful person. Like, why would these thoughts even enter my head?
2: Desperate for the torment to end and overwhelmed with despair, Brittany turned to God. She'd heard about God's love growing up. Now she saw him as her only lifeline.
1: I got on my knees, sobbing and saying, I give this to you, Lord. I don't want to live anymore. I don't want to do this. If you can't fix this, I don't know what to do because I can't do this on my own anymore. It was really the start of my journey, was just surrendering and being so vulnerable and honest and just, you know, truly giving it to God.
2: Over the next few months, Brittany realized the sadness and tormenting thoughts had stopped. She began seeking a deeper relationship with Jesus and joined a women's small group. At two different meetings, friends told her they could see a spirit of witchcraft around her.
1: How is it still attached? And she said, well, Matthew tells us that certain entities are only removed by prayer and fasting, and I had not fasted.
2: Brittany fasted and prayed for 2 days. Then, late one night, while on a work trip, she experienced spiritual warfare throughout the night.
1: I feel a dark entity come behind me. It sends a chill up my spine, literally. And then I start seeing demons. So there are three of them and they're circling my head. And I'm getting a vision that I can see my body in bed and I can see them floating, circling my body. I'm terrified. And I'm reaching out for Jesus and I'm speaking his name. And then I see Jesus's hands and he comes in. Like, literally, it's so bright that, and I have my sleep mask on, that I felt like someone turned on the light in my room. And I'm literally seeing this spiritual warfare go on for hours. Jesus spoke for the first time, and he said just one word. He said, authority. And I said, I cast you to the feet of Jesus. And as soon as I did that, I started convulsing and sweat started pouring from my entire body. I was in a pool of sweat.
2: At that moment, she heard a crash in the bathroom as a soap dispenser was ripped from the wall. Brittany then saw one more vision of Jesus.
1: I see his hands again and he is stacking gold. And I don't know what he's doing. And then I get a bird's eye view vision and he is building a mansion. And he speaks again and he says, be patient, I'm making this perfect for you. And it was just the most emotional thing that's ever happened to me. It was Jesus's confirmation that I was free of this spirit of witchcraft. And it also was just like confirmation that that he is building a place for me in heaven. Like, how incredible is that? Like, there was nothing better. It was the most incredible experience of my life, for sure.
2: Since that time, Brittany has been free of tormenting thoughts and lingering spirits. She now warns people to guard their hearts and minds so they don't open themselves up to satanic forces.
1: I didn't realize or really understand how spirits work and, you know, attaching themselves to you or things like that. That was all very, very new to me. This is actually called a familiar spirit. It is a demon who is impersonating your loved ones. They can literally look however they want to. They can see everything around us in this world. Jesus teaches us through his word that we do have the authority. He literally gives us authority over all of these entities, and we literally can bind these entities to the feet of Jesus.
2: Thankful for her new life and delivered from darkness, she wants everyone to know the power and love of God.
1: And when they've experienced the peace and the blessings that God gives you, when you go fully in with him, there's just nothing like it.
0: You see.
3: Kingdom authority. We don't fight flesh and blood.

Amen. Amen. Jesus is Lord. The weapons of our warfare are not carnal. That was by Sheena Taylor. And I'm telling you guys, we got to understand that we do not wrestle against flesh and blood, but against principalities and powers and rulers of darkness and spiritual wickedness in high places. And so this morning, even as we just heard that testimony from that woman who would have gotten attacked by demonic spirits because she would have gone to a tarot card reader, and that would have opened a doorway in her life. And even after she would have given her life to Christ, the spirits still wanted, yes, to attack her because of that door she would have opened. But the Lord showed her through praying, through fasting, she would have broken the power of enemy through the power of the Holy Ghost. And so today, whatever you may be going through, there are some things you may not understand, but just pray and ask the Holy Spirit to show you if there are any open doors in your life that may have occurred because you did not understand what you were doing. Maybe it would have been due to lack of knowledge. Yes. Or it could be generational curses, generational things that our ancestors would have done that may be affecting our lives today and you may not know. But I am just asking you to seek God's face for answers. Don't stop praying. Be persistent in your prayer. There are things in my life that is happening right now that I need to be persistent in prayer for. And I just want to encourage each and every one of you to do the same. I want to say good morning to Sister Angie Phillip. Good morning, Sister Angie. She says, good morning, Spice Worshippers. And we know that all things work together for the good of his children that he has called and set aside for himself. Amen, Sister Angie. I thank God for you. I hope and I pray that you are doing well. And I pray that God will just continue to cover you today, wherever you are. Praise the name of Jesus. We will continue with this morning's program. In a few minutes, I will be playing a video from no other than the general in the faith, one of the generals in the faith who is one that is so averse in the area of spiritual warfare. And of course, it is Derek Prince. He would have passed away some years ago. But even as I listen to some of his archives, the videos in his archives, it really, really teaches me a lot about warfare. And this morning, I want to share this with you. Amen. But before we do so, we want to continue this morning's program, giving God the praise, giving God the glory, giving him all the honor that is due unto his name. We're going to take this one from Bijan Pierre down there in Trinidad and Tobago, and this one is called My Child. Whoever you are this morning, I want to remind you that you are his child. He loves you and he is with you. Keep it locked right here on Hope 103.1 FM. It is now 10:46 a.m. right here in Grenada.

0: I thought about my life. Whew. You see, when you have been on the platform God set for you for any amount of time, you sometimes forget where God brought you from. And I thought about my life and I said, God, I was just a kid in Nigeria with a single mom. And all I wanted to do was to live for you. I just wanted to make your name known. That was my desire. Everything else was like a fun passion or whatever. And I was just like, and you look back and you see how far God brought you. Then how dare you question if God will take you even further? How dare you question if God can do what he's showing you when all you have to do is look back? And so I began to think of myself and I said, you know what, Lord, everything you showed me and everything you spoke to me, all I have to be is obedient.
1: Oh yes, sometimes we forget where God taken us from. You know, sometimes he take us so far, we forget where God taken us from. And when we meet challenges, we forgot that he is the God that has taken us from one place to another already, and that he can do it again. You know, looking at Psalm chapter 78, you know, the Lord, I asked him, what scripture should I share this morning? And he said to share this scripture with you in relation also to the video, the clip that we just heard. It says in verse 70, he chose David as his servant and took him from the sheepfolds. And the him he we're talking about is God. He chose David, also his servant, and took him from the sheepfolds. From following the ewes great with young, he brought him to feed Jacob, his people, and Israel, his inheritance. Yes, we want to focus on God chose David and took him from the sheepfold. He took David, yes, from taking care of sheep to becoming one of the greatest kings, if not the greatest kings, of Israel. My dear people, regardless of the challenge that you are facing right now, I want you to remember. Remember those moments. Remember those situations that God took you from. Don't forget those places where you once was, and it was only his mighty hand that took you from there. Sometimes when we face present challenges, we forget that our God is a deliverer. We forget that our God breaks chains because he has done it already for us. And so this morning, I want to remind you of the God that you serve. The God that took you out of the darkness and brought you into the light. The God who filled you with his Holy Spirit. The God who saved your life that time. Remember that time when you should have died? Yes, the Lord who preserved your life. Glory be to God. No matter what it is that is facing you today, remember where he took you from. Praise the name of Jesus. Hallelujah. And so this morning, we're going to continue this morning program, and we're going to take this word from the general, one of the generals of the faith, Pastor Derek Prince. And this one has to do with warfare. And I want you to listen so carefully to what he is saying. It is nuggets of gold, nuggets of truth from the Word of God. Let's take this and then we'll be right back.
2: There was a season in my early ministry when something was coming against me and I could not name it. I was not sick. My faith was not gone. The Bible was still open on my desk. But every morning I woke with a heaviness in my chest that I could not account for. And by evening it was worse. I had been in prayer. I had been in the Word. And yet the weight would not lift. It was only later, after years of study and after sitting with hundreds of people who came to me with the same unexplainable oppression, that I understood what had been happening. There was an assignment against me. A spiritual thing, targeted, intentional, and sent. And what I did not yet know was that the same cross that saved me also contained the answer for that assignment, not just to stop it, but to send it back. That is what I want to show you tonight. You may have tried to explain away what you have been feeling. You told yourself you were tired, that it was stress, that it was the season, and perhaps some of it is. I will not tell you that everything you feel is demonic, but I want to ask you something honestly. Is there a particular weight that follows you into rooms you should feel peace in? Is there a resistance that comes against specific areas of your life, your family, your finances, your sleep, your mind, in a pattern that goes beyond ordinary hardship? Have you prayed and believed and done everything you knew to do, and yet the thing persists? Then listen carefully to what I am about to say. Proverbs 26 verse 2. Write this down if you have a pen near you. As the bird by wandering, as the swallow by flying, so the curse that is causeless shall not alight. That is the King James rendering. A curse that has no rightful legal ground cannot land on you. It may be sent, it may be aimed, but if the blood of Jesus covers you and you stand in your covenant, it has no place to land, it will not stick. And here is the part of that verse that is seldom taught. If a curse cannot land on its target, it must go somewhere. And the Word of God tells us exactly where it goes. Now, let me be very clear before I go any further, because I have seen this subject handled carelessly, and I will not handle it that way. I am not teaching you to curse anyone back. I'm not going to put any formula in your hands that you point at another person like a weapon. That is witchcraft, and it has no place in the life of a believer. What I'm showing you is something entirely different, the justice of God. When an evil assignment is sent against a child of God who is covered by the blood, the scripture teaches in Psalm 7, verses 15 and 16, that the one who dug the pit falls into it himself. He made a pit and digged it, and is fallen into the ditch which he made. His mischief shall return upon his own head. God does the returning, not you. You lift the cross. God administers the justice. Your hands stay clean. Your mouth blesses. God does what God does. I want to teach you the full scriptural picture before we pray. Because I have found over more than 50 years of this work that a person who understands why they are praying prays with far greater faith than one who is simply repeating words. And you need real faith tonight, not performance. Let me take you to Colossians chapter 2, verses 14 and 15. Paul writes that at the cross, God took the record of all that stood against us, the legal written ordinance of accusation, and nailed it to the cross, canceled, wiped out. And then, in the same breath, Paul says, Christ disarmed principalities and powers and made a show of them openly, triumphing over them. That word disarmed means stripped, like a defeated soldier stripped of his weapons. At the cross, every authority of darkness was stripped of its legal right over you. Every assignment, every curse, every inherited burden, every word spoken in the dark against your name. The cross canceled the legal ground. This is why the backfire principle is not superstition. It is not folk religion or wishful thinking. It is the direct consequence of what the cross actually accomplished. When a spiritual assignment is launched against a person covered by the blood of Jesus, it has no legal ground to stand on. And when it finds no ground, it goes where spiritual things without a home always go back to the one who sent it. Now let me pause here and say something that I consider one of the most important distinctions in all of deliverance ministry. Because without it, people go in circles for years. There is a difference between the flesh and a demon. The flesh, what Paul calls the old carnal nature, must be crucified. You cannot cast out the flesh. You cannot rebuke your own bad habits into obedience. Crucifixion is the only remedy for the old nature. You put it on the cross daily, you deny it, you do not feed it. But a demon is different. A demon is a person, a being without a body, looking for a place to reside. And the remedy for a demon is not crucifixion, it is expulsion. You cast it out, you command it to leave in the name of Jesus. The two problems have completely different solutions. And the failure to understand this is why so many sincere believers have spent years crucifying something that actually needed to be cast out and have gotten nowhere. A sent assignment typically arrives as the second category. It is not your flesh. It is not your own failure of discipline. It is an external thing that attached itself and began operating in your life. And the moment you understand that, you are already, as I often say, 80% of the way to your deliverance. Because once you know it is not you, you stop condemning yourself and you start dealing with the right enemy. Now, I am not telling you that every difficulty in your life was sent to you by another person. I am not telling you to throw away the medication your doctor gave you or to dismiss the counsel of a trained professional. What I'm telling you is this. In over 50 years of this work, I have sat with men and women who had tried medication, who had tried counseling, who had tried everything the world offered, and there was a specific, persistent, targeted oppression that would not lift because it had a spiritual origin. The medicine and the counselor are gifts of God. So is the authority I'm about to put into your hand. Isaiah chapter 54, verse 17. The Lord Himself is speaking. No weapon formed against you shall prosper, and every tongue that rises against you in judgment you shall condemn. This is the heritage. Mark that word. Heritage. This is the legal inheritance of the servants of God. Not a possibility. Not a hope. A heritage. And the verse goes on. This is the heritage of the servants of the Lord, and their righteousness is from me. Your righteousness is not your own achievement, it is from God. Which means the shield is always up as long as you are standing under the blood. There is a visual I want to give you. Think of a sealed letter. Someone writes your name on it, and the inside is full of evil accusation, depression, fear, financial ruin, sickness, confusion. They send it. But when it arrives at your door, there is a hand at the threshold, the hand of Christ. The letter bounces. And because a spiritual thing sent with intent has to go somewhere, it travels back the way it came. That is not poetry. That is the principle embedded in Psalm 7 and confirmed by Proverbs 26. God is the postmaster, and He does not allow unauthorized mail to be delivered to His children. And let me add something to that picture. When the assignment bounces, it does not simply dissolve. Scripture does not teach that it disappears in midair. It returns to the one who sent it, and this is not your doing. It is the operation of divine justice. Romans chapter 12, verse 19, "Vengeance is mine, I will repay, saith the Lord." God does not forget what was sent. He keeps the record. And what was launched against a blood-covered child of God with no legal cause becomes the very instrument of judgment against the one who sent it. This is not something you have to arrange. You simply lift the cross, stand in your covenant, and let God be God. That is the backfire principle. And it is as old as the Psalms of David. Let me tell you about a woman who came to one of our meetings many years ago. She had been in a long dispute with a business partner, and the relationship had turned deeply bitter. After a particular confrontation with this person, strange things began happening in her household. Sleepless nights that had no medical cause. A persistent feeling of being watched. Arguments between her and her husband that erupted from nothing over matters that would ordinarily never have caused friction. A fog that settled over the house, that is the only word she had for it. A fog. She was a praying woman. She read her Bible. She was not someone who ignored God, but she had not made the connection between what had been spoken over her in anger and what had entered her household afterward. When we sat together and I began to walk through the scriptural picture I am giving you tonight, something broke open in her face. She said, "I thought I was going mad." She was not going mad. There was an assignment on her household, and it was not her fault. She was not weak. She was not faithless. She had simply not been taught this. She prayed that evening with a group in our meeting, and she told me afterward that she felt for the first time in months that the ceiling of her house was gone, that there was open sky above her again. I remember another man, a quiet, steady fellow who worked with his hands. He came forward after a seminar with his hat held in both hands, turning it slowly, the way men do when they're trying to find words they are not sure they have the right to use. He said, "I feel like I'm always one step behind, like something is tripping me." He had felt it for years. There was a particular area of his life, his livelihood, the thing he did every day to provide for his family, that seemed marked not by his own poor decisions. He was a careful man, a faithful man. But there was a pattern of loss and obstruction that had no ordinary explanation. We sat together and we traced it. And at the root, there was a relationship in his past where very dark things had been spoken over him in anger by someone who had knowledge of certain spiritual practices. He had not known what to do with that. He had not known it could have an effect. We prayed. We broke the assignment by the blood of Jesus. He went back to his seat. 3 months later, he wrote to tell me the fog had lifted. He was not living a charmed life. He still had ordinary hardships, because hardship is part of this world and the scripture does not promise otherwise. But the thing, that specific targeted thing with its signature of obstruction, was gone. I want to name what you may be up against, because as I often tell people, what has a name has to go. If there is an assignment against your life, it may operate through a spirit of fear, a persistent, irrational dread that has no proportionate cause, that wakes you at 3 a.m. with your heart hammering for no reason you can identify. It may come through a spirit of heaviness, that gray cloud I mentioned at the opening, a weight on your chest and behind your eyes that no amount of sleep entirely removes. It may carry confusion, a cloudiness over your thinking, an inability to make decisions that should be simple, a forgetfulness that is not natural for your age or your circumstances. It may press on your family in the form of strife, sudden, disproportionate conflict between people who love one another, arguments that spiral far past any sensible cause. It may target your finances through a spirit of poverty and obstruction, a pattern of loss that arrives just when things were beginning to stabilize. It may target your sleep, because the enemy knows that a man or woman who cannot rest becomes vulnerable in body and in mind. These spirits often travel together. The assignment opens a door, and then they pile in through that door, the spirit of heaviness, the spirit of fear, the spirit of confusion, the spirit of strife. They work as a company, as a team, and they can all be evicted at once in the authority of the name of Jesus. The open doors for a sent assignment include any point of unforgiveness that you carry toward the one who sent it. Bitterness is a legal opening, and unforgiveness is a door the enemy can walk through. Any prior involvement with occult practices in your own history, which may have left a structural weakness. Any agreement with fear or hopelessness, where you have spoken in your own heart, "This will never change." And sometimes, there is simply the injustice of someone who has set themselves against you, who has prayed destructive prayers over your name, who has spoken curses in anger or in envy, who has used practices that the scripture forbids against you. None of these doors can stay open if you stand in the full authority of the cross. And tonight you will stand in it. Now let me bring you to the turn. You do not need a minister present to break this. I would always encourage you to walk under proper pastoral covering and to have the fellowship of believers around you. But the authority you need tonight is not mine. It is not any man's. It is given to every believer in the name of Jesus. Mark chapter 16, verse 17. In my name they shall cast out demons. In his name. That means your name in his authority. You have access to the same legal victory that the cross accomplished. What has a name has to go. The assignment against your life has a name. And the name of Jesus is greater than every name in heaven, in earth, and under the earth. You can be free tonight, right where you are sitting. I am going to lead you in a prayer now. This is the moment you have been watching for. I want you to say this out loud with me, not in your head, out loud. The demons are not impressed by thoughts. They respond to the authority of the word spoken in faith. And if you feel you cannot speak, if there is grief or exhaustion or shame sitting on your chest right now, even a whisper will do. The Lord hears the whisper of faith. He always has. Say this with me. Father God, I come to you right now in the name of Jesus Christ. I confess that Jesus is Lord, Lord of my life, Lord of my household, Lord of every area the enemy has tried to occupy. I acknowledge that the blood of Jesus covers me. I stand under that blood right now. I plead the blood of Jesus over my mind, over my body, over my family, over my sleep, over my finances, over every relationship the enemy has tried to enter. Father, your word says in Isaiah 54 verse 17 that no weapon formed against me shall prosper. I receive that promise as my heritage tonight, not as a wish, as a legal right purchased by the cross. Now in the name of Jesus Christ of Nazareth, I address every spiritual assignment that has been sent against my life. I do not know every name of the one who sent it. I do not need to. God knows. And I leave the sender to the justice of God. I take the blood of Jesus and I apply it to the entry point of every assignment against me. I cancel the legal ground. I revoke every right the enemy claims over my name. By the cross of Christ, as Colossians 2 declares, where principalities and powers were stripped and disarmed, I strip this assignment of every authority it claims over my name, my household, my body, my mind. Spirit of fear, I name you and I command you to go in the name of Jesus. Spirit of heaviness, I name you and I command you to go in the name of Jesus. Spirit of confusion and mental fog, go in the name of Jesus. Spirit of strife that entered through this assignment, go in the name of Jesus. Spirit of sleeplessness and night torment, go in the name of Jesus. Every spirit that entered through the door this assignment opened, I close that door now by the blood of Jesus. You have no more right to be here. You are trespassing on territory covered by the cross. Go now in the name of Jesus. And now, Father, this is the part I want you to pay close attention to. I bless the one who sent this. I bless them because your word commands it. Luke chapter 6 verse 28. Bless those who curse you. Pray for those who mistreat you. Romans chapter 12 verse 14. Bless and do not curse. I am obeying your word. I am not asking you to excuse what was done. I am releasing the person into your hands. You are the righteous judge. I am not. Whatever assignment was sent from their hand, I return it not by my authority, but by yours. The proverb says, the curse without cause shall not alight. Your word says, the mischief returns upon the head of the one who set it in motion. Let your justice, Lord, do what your justice does. I ask for mercy for the sender. And I close the door between them and my household, my name, my family, and my inheritance forever in the name of Jesus. Father, I receive now what the cross purchased. A mind that is clear and at peace. A household where your presence rests. Sleep that is untroubled. Finances and relationships no longer marked by an outside hand. I receive the garment of praise in the place of the spirit of heaviness. as Isaiah 61 promises. I receive it by faith. Right now, it is finished. And I thank you in the name of Jesus Christ of Nazareth. Amen. If you prayed that with me, if you said those words out loud in your own faith, even through tears, even with a voice that shook, then I want you to hear this. Something shifted. You may not feel it immediately. Feelings follow faith. They are not its source. But the Word of God does not return void. What has a name has to go. You named it. You covered it with the blood. You left the sender in the hands of God. The assignment has no more legal ground to stand on. Stand on this. If the heaviness tries to return, and it may attempt to, because the enemy does not always leave without a rearguard action, you command it to go again in the name of Jesus. You remind it that the door is closed. You remind it of the blood. James chapter 4 verse 7. Resist the devil and he will flee from you. That word resist does not mean feel better about the situation. It means stand your ground, hold the word, speak it out loud, keep the territory you've just taken. Do not give one inch of it back. You are not crazy. You were never crazy. You were not weak. You were not faithless. You were fighting something real with a real authority that perhaps you had not yet learned to exercise. Tonight you exercised it. And that is not nothing. That is everything. If this teaching helped you, share it with one person who needs it. You almost certainly know someone carrying this same weight. Let them know there is a name for what they are feeling and that there is an answer.
0: Yeah. We the remnant. Chosen for this hour. It's wartime.

That's right, that's final. In the name of Jesus, it's final. All authority was given to Jesus Christ. And because of the blood of Jesus, we have the authority this morning. Glory be to God. It is now 11:20 a.m. And we just heard a wonderful word from one of the generals of faith, Derek Prince. And so this morning, I just wanted us to review some of the scripture that he would have shared with us in that video this morning. One of the first scripture is Proverbs 26 verse 2, which says, as the bird by wandering and as the swallow by flying, so the curse causeless shall not come. Yes, the curse

Jesus. You are a believer in Christ. You are walking in that covenant. That means that you are not living in sin. So you are walking in the covenant with Christ. Therefore, my dear, like a fluttering sparrow or a darting swallow, an undeserved curse will not land on its intended victim. Glory be to God. Praise the name of Jesus. He also shared a scripture from Psalm. Praise the name of Jesus. And this scripture says, Psalm chapter 7, verse 15 and 16, it says, They dig a deep pit to trap others, then fall into it themselves. The trouble they make for others backfires on them. The violence they plan falls on their own head. Glory be to God. So you don't have to send anything back to anyone who sent witchcraft against you. You don't have to send anything back, because what the Bible said that we should do is bless our enemies. So you have to bless the enemy. You have to bless those enemies, those human enemies. But you see, the demonic entities and spirits and powers that they are using, that is the thing you have to battle with. That is the thing you have to rebuke in the name of Jesus. Yes, and that was just a wonderful word from Pastor Derek Prince. When it comes to warfare, and if you missed it, you can go back and listen to it after the program ends. You can also find that same video on YouTube, and the name of it is The Backfire Prayer, Derek Prince. Yes, so never send back to the sender. That's not your job. That's the justice of God. God is the one that will put it back on their heads. Because as we just read in Psalm 7, verse 15 and 16, that the pit they dig for you to trap you, they will fall into it themselves. And the trouble they make for others will backfire upon them. So you don't have to worry about that. You just stand on the promises of God. You just be obedient to the word of God, and God will take care of the rest. He will show you how to warfare prayer. He will show you how to stand in authority, but leave the repercussions up to him. Leave the vengeance to him, because he said, I will repay, and he will repay. He says that he will do it, and he will repay. You don't have to worry about that. Amen, amen, amen. Praise God. And Sister Angie in the comment section is saying, thank you, Jesus, for deliverance. Amen. Definitely, when I get home later or at some point in time this week, I would take my time, listen to that video, and write down the prayers. You know, last night, even while I was asleep, the warfare was so strong last night, even as I lay in my bed. And that same scripture, no joke, guys, that same scripture was coming into my spirit time after time, time after time during my sleep last night. That same scripture that says, an undeserved curse will not land on its intended victim. Or a curse without cause. Another version says a curse without cause will not land. And that was the exact words that was coming in my spirit in the sleep while the warfare was going on. A curse without cause will not land. A curse without cause will not land. Praise the name of Jesus. I don't know about you, but I am so grateful for the blood of Jesus. I'm so grateful for the hand of God. I'm so grateful for the mercies of God, which are new every morning. Great is his faithfulness. Glory be to Jesus. I am so thankful that I'm no longer in this world. I am so thankful that I
am a child of God. And if you are too, join with me and give God the praise. Give him the glory.

that we do not have to be victims of the enemy today. We do not have to be victims of the kingdom of darkness. Glory be to God. And so right now I want to take this song from Melanie Sandler, this reggae, beautiful reggae song called Goodbye World. Praise the name of Jesus. Let us say goodbye to this fallen world.

Yes, I can go back to the way it used to be. Goodbye, World. And that was by Melanie. And I'm telling you guys, you gotta declare it. Melanie Sandler says it well. Goodbye, World. I stay no longer with you. I make up my mind to go God's way the rest of my life. Have you made up your mind today? You might be listening to the sound of my voice and you have not made that decision to serve the Lord today, but you're feeling that tug on your heart today. I want to give you the opportunity to give your life to Jesus Christ. Say this prayer after me. Say, dear Lord, I recognize that I am a sinner in need of the Savior, who is Jesus Christ. Come into my heart today. Become Lord of my life. I'm asking you to fill me with your Holy Spirit, who will lead me into all truth, who will help me to live right, and who will empower me to work for the Lord. Thank you, Father. From today forth, I choose to turn away from sin and to turn to you. Thank you, Father. In Jesus' name I pray. Amen and amen. And today I pray that He gives you a heart like His.

Yes, Lord. I want a heart like yours, Lord. I want a love like yours, Lord. Give me more of you. We are coming closer to the ending of today's program. It's now 11:37 a.m. and we are streaming from the beautiful, beautiful Spice Isle, Grenada, Caracou, and Pity Martinique. I'm your host, Buena Roberts, aka Lady Spice Worship. And of course, we are coming closer to noon where I am to make my departure, but we're not there yet. So we're going to continue with the worship, with the praise, with just glorifying our Father who is in heaven. And so right now we are going to have a song by, of course, Solid Youth. Yes, this one is by Solid Youth and Sean Sobers featuring Solid Youth, and this one is called Father. So keep it locked right here on Hope 103.1 FM.

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1: Amen, amen. No more chains on me. And that was by Gideon Gilbert and Tiny Angel. I believe that's his wife, written by both him and Sheila Gilbert. And it is just so great to hear that, you know, we here in Grenada, we can also use our giftings to share the gospel, to encourage each other. And this is a perfect song to end today's program with, No More Chains on Me. Remember, we spoke about spiritual warfare a little earlier on. We got a word from no other than Derek Prince. Yes, one of our generals in the faith. And he spoke about warfare, spiritual warfare. And so today we come to the ending of today's program. I see in the comment section, yes, Ecuador Machu. He says, hey, morning, my blessings. It's a wonderful program. I always listen. I'm in Grand Dance. My name is Ecuador. Can you pray for me and my family, please? Of course we can. And even right now, Father, I lift up my brother before you and his family as he requests prayer. You said that we should pray for one another. And so I lift him up, whatever situation, whatever challenges that he is facing. I pray for your intervention in the mighty name of Jesus. Father God, show him strategies and ways in which he can tackle these things. In Jesus' name, amen. So guys, we have come to the ending of today's program. See you guys next week, Monday, God's willing. Right here, same time. God bless.
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1: Grenada's voice of hope.

0: these steps and you'll be fine. Drink lots of water, keep the body cool and clean. Eating or drinking anything that is contaminated by bacteria, parasites, or viruses can cause you to become sick. It is therefore important to take necessary steps to keep your food safe. This is Nutrition Hints by the Grenada Food and Nutrition Council. Many foodborne illnesses result from cross-contamination, the transfer of bacteria or other microorganism to a food from a cooking surface, cooking tool, or another food. To avoid this, when preparing foods, use separate cutting boards and plates for raw meat, poultry, and seafood. Package raw meat properly to prevent drippings onto other foods during storage and thawing. Raw meat, poultry, and eggs should be separated from ready-to-eat foods and from all other foods in the fridge. Leftover foods should be cooled as quickly as possible. You can separate into smaller portions to help hasten the cooling process. It is recommended that leftovers be used within 2 days after refrigeration. When using reusable plastic bags for storing food, do not use the same bag for raw and cooked foods, and do not reuse bags in which raw meat has dripped. Cooking food at the right temperature may seem like a difficult task, but it is very important to ensure that foods are cooked properly. Bacteria in food multiply faster at temperatures between 40 degrees Fahrenheit and 140 degrees Fahrenheit, so during the dry season, it is especially important to pay attention to safe cooking temperatures for both indoor and outdoor cooking. You may not always be able to tell if food is safe to eat by sight, smell, or taste. If you are not sure, do not eat it. When opening canned goods, it is a good practice to wash the top of the can before opening by using soap and water. Canned foods have been sitting on the grocery shelves for a long time and can be a source of food contamination. After opening, canned foods should be removed from the can before refrigerating. Acidic foods like juice can cause tin and iron from the metal to leak into the food. This can affect your health and the food may develop a metallic taste. Food poisoning bacteria can grow and multiply on some types of food more easily than others. For example, raw and cooked meat, casseroles and lasagna, dairy and dairy products, eggs and egg products, hams and salami, seafood, particularly in pâtés, fish balls and stews. Remember that handling and cooking food items properly are easy, simple ways to minimize the risk of foodborne illnesses.
1: Vitamins and minerals ring a bell? Yes, they keep the body working well.
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3: 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In today's devotion, Inherit the Kingdom Prepared for You, Dave encourages us to settle our eternal destiny with God today. And now, Dave's devotion. Have you settled your eternal destiny with God? There's probably no question more important. In Matthew's gospel account, Jesus makes two statements about future destinies. Today, let's listen to his words and consider what they have to say about our own future realities before it's too late. Come, you who are blessed by my Father, inherit the kingdom prepared for you from the creation of the world. Matthew 25:34. Then the king will turn to those on the left and say, Away with you, you cursed ones, into eternal fire prepared for the devil and his demons. Matthew 25:41. In our first passage, Jesus makes an amazing statement that God has been preparing a kingdom for you and me since the creation of the world. We won't stay forever on a planet filled with sin and brokenness. We can go to a place where we will be in God's presence forever. According to Jesus, that kingdom is a real place. Our second passage is only a few verses later and reveals that hell is also a real place. Jesus tells us that hell was prepared for the devil and his angels, creatures who rebelled against God. But he also says that hell is a reality for all who reject God. I'll ask again, have you settled your eternal destiny with God? If you have, rejoice. If you have not, today can be your day. Confess your sins to God. Repent. Surrender your life to Him. Turn to Christ before it's too late. God wants you to live forever with Him in His heavenly kingdom. And that is very good news. Thanks for listening. For full transcripts and replays of all devotions, visit teachmi.com/Dave. 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
1: Grenada's voice of hope.

In the news, today the Organization of Eastern Caribbean States is stepping up efforts to tackle the growing sargassum seaweed problem by adopting successful management practices from Martinique and Guadeloupe. Technical experts and policymakers from 9 OECS member states recently completed a study tour examining methods such as offshore barriers, environmentally friendly collection techniques, air quality monitoring, and the conversion of sargassum into products like compost and biogas. The initiative, supported by the European Union, aims to help protect coastal communities, tourism, fisheries, and marine ecosystems while creating new economic opportunities through the sustainable use of sargassum. The 2026 Sandals National Learn to Swim Week has ended on a high note, with 720 children taking part in free swim lessons at 15 locations.

0: apply for the 2026 CARICOM Farmer of the Year Award and the Ministers of Agriculture Young Farmer of the Year Award. Interested farmers are asked to submit a brief biography outlining the type and volume of produce they grow, along with a 2-minute video showcasing their farm operations and use of technology. Submissions can be sent to Chief Extension Officer Lauren St. Louis. The awards will be presented during the opening of the 20th Caribbean Week of Agriculture in Jamaica on September 27th. Regionally, Cuba has suffered its third nationwide power blackout in less than 2 weeks, leaving millions without electricity as the island's energy crisis deepens. Officials say the latest outage was triggered by a fault to a power-generating unit in the eastern province of Holguín. Emergency protocols were activated to restore electricity first to essential services, including hospitals and food processing plants. The repeated blackouts have disrupted transportation, communications, water supplies, and healthcare across the island. Cuba says ongoing fuel shortages have worsened the crisis, with the country producing only 40% of fuel it needs. Antigua and Barbuda's Prime Minister Gaston Brown says his government is seeking about $75,000 for each third country national it may agree to accept under a proposed migrant transfer arrangement with the United States. Speaking in Parliament, Brown said the figure is still under negotiation and reflects the country's high cost of living. He said any agreement must ensure the United States covers accommodation, health care, security, administration, and other related costs. The proposal forms part of ongoing talks with Washington. Antigua and Barbuda has also proposing accepting no more than 10 people for all of 2026, with each case requiring government approval and strict background and security checks before entry. Internationally, Iran has threatened to block additional shipping routes in the Gulf region unless the United States ends its military operations, as tensions between the two countries continue to escalate. The warning came after the U.S. military launched fresh strikes on Iranian military targets, saying the attacks were aimed at reducing Iran's ability to threaten commercial shipping in the Strait of Hormuz. The escalating conflict has disrupted tanker traffic through the strategic waterway and pushed global oil prices higher, raising concerns about the impact on international energy supplies and global trade. And finally, dramatic video has captured a freight train racing through raging wildfires in Canada's Ontario province, with crew members calling for an emergency rescue after becoming surrounded by flames. Canadian National Rail says all workers were safely rescued, and rail operations in the affected area have been temporarily suspended. More than 800 wildfires are currently burning across Canada, while smoke from the blazes has blanketed parts of Ontario and is expected to drift into several U.S. states. Authorities are urging residents to limit outdoor activity as poor air quality continues to pose health risks. And that's it for news today. I am Eugenia Peters.
1: Day number 197, we believe. In Amos chapters 3 and 4, God indicts Israel for its sins, reminding them that privilege brings responsibility. Despite warnings and hardships meant to call them back, the people refuse to return to him. Their unbelief shows that hearing God's voice without responding leads only to judgment. Romans chapter 3, verse 9 to 31 echoes this truth on a universal scale. All have sinned and fall short of God's glory. Yet, where Amos highlights guilt, Paul announces grace. God justifies sinners through faith in Jesus Christ. The law exposes our need, but belief in Christ brings forgiveness and life. Psalm 85, verse 8 to 13 shifts to hope, declaring that God's salvation is near to those who fear him. Righteousness and peace come together in his presence, and his people are invited to walk in his way. We face both the weight of sin and the wonder of grace. Today, ask the Holy Spirit to deepen your trust in Christ's righteousness and lead you in the way of peace. Our scripture readings for today, Amos chapters 3 and 4, Romans chapter 3, verse 9 to 31, and Psalm 85, verse 8 to 13. This is Bishop Bonaparte praying.

0: Please write this down in your notes. The media mandate of the kingdom. The media mandate of the kingdom. And let's begin focusing on a very simple topic, and that is understanding the power and purpose of the kingdom of the air. Understanding the power and purpose of the kingdom of the air. You will probably finally appreciate why media costs so much money and why we must get involved in it. When you leave here today, you will get a revelation of why Arnold Schwarzenegger can spend $120 million on a two-hour movie and make $200 million from it. Or you will finally understand why Madonna and Michael Jackson can command $240 to $250 million a year in their royalties and in their concerts and take home pay in the hundreds of millions of dollars. You're going to probably understand today why the television is so dangerous and so powerful and why the radio is so effective. I want you to listen with an eye and an ear of revelation. Now, I'm going to move very quickly because I want to get all of this in before we leave. So please, I want you to begin writing notes right away, all right? We're going to talk about the kingdom of the air as we deal with the kingdom series. And I wanted to shift just a little bit to deal with media because we're going to get back to the kingdom characteristics next week. Or week after. Dr. Horner will be speaking for us next week, so week after that I'll be speaking. But I want you to listen carefully to what we're going to talk about the media. Now, let's talk about the nature of the media. And please keep my focus up there, please. I'd appreciate it, because I'm going to stay with the board. I want you to write as fast as you can. I can't tell you how important this session is for your children, for your grandchildren, and for you. First of all, there's some principles I want you to write down first. The first one is that there's nothing on earth as powerful as the human will. Nothing more powerful than that. Matter of fact, the human will is so powerful that God himself does not control it. I want you to remember that. There's one thing that God does not control on earth, and it's the human will. Why? Because the very nature of will implies self-control. God gave you the power of will. Number two, the will controls the destiny of man. Your will is the agency of God's kingdom administration. When God establishes kingdom on earth, he wanted it to be administrated through your will. The problem is your will is yours. The most dangerous gift God ever gave man was a will. And the most precious gift God ever gave man was a will. It's dangerous and it's precious. It's precious because God gave you the same power that he possesses, the power of a will. But it's dangerous because you also have the ability to choose against God. And that's how dangerous a will is. God intended to use the will of man to fulfill his will on earth. So God wanted you to use your will for his will. The only problem is a will gives you the power to choose even against the will of the one who gave you the will. I want you to follow this thinking now. Number three, the seat of the will is the conscious and the subconscious mind. That's where the will lives. It lives in the heart. Your heart is your subconscious mind, and your subconscious mind is the seat of control for your life. Now, you got two minds, in case you don't know. You got a conscious mind and a subconscious mind. Sub means below. So you got a mind that is always conscious, but then you got a mind beneath that that is not always conscious, but it's deeper and more important than your conscious mind. And your conscious mind feeds your subconscious mind information. And the more your conscious mind hears something, it feeds it to the subconscious mind. That is why repetition is dangerous. Repetition constantly goes to your conscious mind. But the more your conscious mind hears something, it begins to deposit it, or can I use the technical term? It downloads it to your subconscious mind. Now, you are safe as long as something is in your conscious mind. You're still safe. Because you can forget what's in your conscious mind. But the key is to get it to your subconscious mind. Once it gets there, then you are in trouble. Why? Because the mind is the center of thought and it holds the key to life. Now, when I use the word mind, another statement to write down, as a man thinketh, so is he. We all know that. But please quote it properly. As a man thinketh where? In his heart. There are two thinkings. There's a think and there's a heart think. Now, the word heart here is a Hebrew word referring to the subconscious mind. That's the one below. Solomon says, you are whatever is in your subconscious mind. Your subconscious mind is your heart. Your subconscious mind is your heart. Your subconscious mind is your heart. Whoever controls your heart controls your life. Whoever can get enough information into your subconscious mind will control you. Because as a man thinketh in his heart, that's the man. So if you want to control the man, all you've got to do is control his heart. And how do you control his heart? First, you work on the conscious mind first, and you keep repeating, repeating, repeating, and repeating until the conscious mind deposits it in the heart. And now you're in trouble. That is why some of you are having problems with battles of things you're trying to change and you can't change them. Old habits that you were keeping for the last 20 years and now you want to change and it's tough to change. Young people, that is why God tells you to stay away from evil things. If you keep watching pornography, you keep reading dirty books, you keep listening to bad stories or dirty jokes, and if you keep listening, now the first time you see it, it doesn't bother you. But if you keep seeing it, it becomes downloaded. Now, once something is downloaded on your hard drive, what happens? Even when you are not conscious of it, it is still running. And all you got to do is press the right button and you see all the pictures in color. That's why the Bible says, take heed what you hear. Why? If you don't control what comes into your conscious mind, it'll soon become a part of your subconscious mind, and it's in your heart. And the Bible says, out of the heart, what? The mouth really speaks. It's out of the heart comes what? The issues of life. And Jesus said, from whence comes murders and lust and adultery? He says, they are coming from the heart. Everybody say the mind. Write this down, please. The mind is defined as the heart. It determines the future and destiny of a man. I guess what I'm saying today is you are a sum total of the choices you make every day, and whatever you decide to hear and see and listen to constantly will become your future. You become what you're continually hearing. You become what you're continually seeing. That's as simple as life is. Some of you are still plagued with habits that you've been trying to break. And I know I've been dealing with people in counseling. And they say, I've been born again for 20 years and I'm still struggling. And the answer is, you've downloaded some stuff that is still there. Now, how do you clean a hard drive? That's the issue, you computer buffs. How do you clean a hard drive of stuff that's been downloaded? Well, that's a tough thing to do. Sometimes you got to buy a whole new computer because you can't get it off. Everybody say, born all over again. Or what you got to do is you've got to buy another program that literally cleans it out. That's what the Holy Ghost, is God's software. Glory, hallelujah. And the material is the Word of God. And the software takes the material, and you're supposed to constantly keep hearing and hearing and hearing the Word of God until it drowns out what was there for 20 years. That's the only way to do it. Now, it's really a battle for the soul. Let's talk about the soul, the mind. Write this down quickly. The mind is the center of the soul. What is the soul? The soul is an integration of three parts. Please write this down. The soul is the integration of the mind, the will, and the emotions. In other words, those three things make up your soul. What is your soul? Your mind, your will, and your emotions. What is your soul? Your mind, your will. Come on, everybody say, what is your soul? Your mind, your will, and your emotions. All of them make up your soul. So your feelings are in your soul. Your decision-making power is in your soul. And your mind, your thinking bank, is in your soul. That makes your soul the most important part of your life. Let me explain why. The battle in life is for the soul of man. The Bible says, he that winneth souls is wise. Now, why did Jesus say that? You see, winning a body is no problem. Even winning a spirit is easy. You get born again in seconds. But winning your soul is a tough job. My job as a teacher and a communicator is to work on your soul. I am after your soul. I want to win your soul. I've already won your body because you're here, and I already won your spirit because you want to find God. But winning your soul is a tougher job, because winning your soul takes a longer time than winning your body and your spirit. You are born again in a second, but trying to get you converted is a tough job. So the battle is for what? Your soul. The soul of the people, the soul of the nation, the soul of your children, the soul of your spouse, the soul of your entire job. Your soul is in trouble. The attack is against your soul. I want you to get this message. Write this down. The soul is the first component of media created by God. Why is the soul the first component of media? Now, this is new stuff for you, so you got to think about this. The soul is a media because the soul is the mediator between the spirit and the body. The soul is the most dangerous part of your life. Matter of fact, your spirit is not your problem, because you are a spirit. But your soul is your problem, because your soul is the one that dictates what your spirit receives. Don't miss this. I know the devil is in the Bahamas today, because if I was him, I'd come to this meeting myself and sit up front, right here. You sit right there, listen to me teach. Because the devil knows that I got the key to his battle. The devil ain't after your body. Your body's just a bunch of dirt, a lump of dirt. He ain't after your spirit, because your spirit's already filled with someone. But there's a key component that he can still manipulate. What is your soul? Your mind, your will, and your emotions. And the soul is the mediator between the spirit and the body. Now, write this down. The soul receives from the senses and deposits in the spirit. Very important. What does the soul do? It receives from the senses. In other words, hearing, tasting, seeing, touching, and feeling all come through the senses, but they all go to the soul. They go to your mind, your will, and your emotions. So whatever you see, touch, taste, feel, or hear goes to your soul. Now, if your soul takes it and deposits it into you, which is your spirit, then you got to make sure to regulate what the soul is picking up from the senses. That's why Jesus said, take heed what you hear. Take heed means be selective. Regulate your hearing. Choose what you want to listen to. Why? He said, because it will leaven the whole lump. My God. It'll mess up your whole life. Your soul receives from the senses and deposits in your spirit. But here's the other side. It's a little bit difficult now. The spirit reveals through the soul to the body. Now, here's a problem. I need some help. Can you help me? Come here, son. Can you help me? I want you to stand up here. I got to do this visually so everybody can see this. Can you stand right there for me, please? I need someone else too, please. Can you come? I need a woman, a female, okay? Can you just turn facing that way, please? Okay. Can you stand right in front of him here and face that way for me? Thank you, son. I need a lady now. Come, please help me. Thank you, Sylvia. Oh, thank you, Miss Media. Come, come. Hey, that's a good one. Let her come. Yeah, since she's media, she could do this real good. I want you to stand right here. Watch where I'm going to put her. In the middle. Okay? Stand right in the middle of them. Face that way. Now, this is the battle that you're facing right now, every day, every moment of the day. This is your spirit. This is your body. This is your soul. Now, your body is getting information from what it sees, what it hears, what it tastes, what it touches, what it feels. And it takes it and transmits it to the soul. The soul then takes it and gives it to your spirit. All right? And when the spirit gets that information from the soul that it got from the body, the spirit now has to deal with this information. Problem. Once the spirit get all this information inside of it, when the spirit wants the body to do something, who does the spirit talk to? The soul. So the spirit gives the directs to the soul and tells the body what to do. Now you got a couple of problems here. Sometimes the body don't want to do what the spirit wants it to do, so the soul is in a battle. It's what you call a mental battle, a battle of the soul. So your spirit says, the information that I got from the body is unrighteous. And the soul says, but that's all the body gave me. The soul cannot give the body, or the spirit rather, what the body didn't receive. Faith comes by what? Hearing. And you hear it through what? The body. So the body hears something, the soul takes it, believes it, and gives it to the spirit. Now the spirit receives and conceives it. If your spirit has the spirit of God in it, it's not a spirit that's missing there, it's on the inside of the spirit. That spirit disagrees with what the spirit just received. And the spirit of God says, now that is not righteous information. So the spirit of the man tells the soul of the man, that is not righteous. Tell the body that is not righteous. Tell the body to change source of information. Body says, no, I like how it feels. Soul, come on, feel it. And so the soul feel it from the body. And the soul says, that feel okay. And the spirit says, but it ain't right. So the spirit says, soul, tell the body, stop it. Body say, feels sensually good. Don't you like it, soul? And soul says, I know it's wrong, but it feels emotionally good. And so the spirit loses. And now the spirit is downloading junk that's starving it to death. You know who's the most important part of that whole trinity? It's that soul, fella. That soul. Because that soul could decide to reject or accept the power of the soul. So the soul takes from the body, gives to the spirit, but the spirit also takes from the spirit and gives to the soul for the body. So the body can only do what the soul makes it do, and the soul can only do what it accepts from the spirit. That's why the Bible says, do not walk in the flesh, but walk in what? The spirit, and you not fulfill the lust of the flesh. Thank you very much, oh man. All of that is man. Thank you very much. By the way, you know, there's a female in the middle there. She got the feeling part. Praise God. Write this down. The soul feeds the spirit and receives from the spirit. This is a mystery. The soul feeds the spirit, but it also feeds the body through the spirit. through the soul rather. And it's very important that you be careful what you listen and hear and see and allow to come into your taste buds. That's what drugs are about. Drugs are about tasting and feeling and sensing something that your soul begins to emotionally enjoy and the spirit rejects. But if you do it enough times, it downloaded, and now when you want to quit doing drugs, your problem is it's stuck in your hard drive. So you get saved and saved and saved, but you never get your hard drive clean. The only way to be completely free from any kind of habit is to have a replacement of habits. You got to download new information. Write this down, please. What's the purpose of God in all of this? Number one, man is a spirit. He lives in a body. He possesses a soul. That's what man is. Man is a spirit. He lives in a body. He possesses a soul. Say it with me. Man is a spirit, he lives in a body, but he possesses a soul. That's the unity, triunity of man. Whoever controls the soul rules the man. That's it, that's the point. The original purpose of God, therefore, was to rule the seen world from the unseen world through the unseen man living in the seen body on the seen. Get it? In other words, God wanted to control the world through you, but he wanted to do it from the unseen world, and he wanted to do it through your unseen spirit, living in your seen physical body. And he wanted to do that on the seen earth so that his will, which is invisible, could be seen visibly through your actions and through your execution. So God wanted to rule the world through you without coming to the world by and through your spirit. The soul is God's media for kingdom rulership. It's very important to understand this. God wants to rule the world through your soul. That's why the Bible says, I wish above all things that you prosper. Notice the focus. Even as your soul prospers. God places the number one prosperity focus on your soul. If you're not prospering in your soul, God says, you are poor in every other area. So if you're not getting the right information, you are actually destroying your life. Very important. Write this down, please. The kingdom of God is the kingdom of the soul, the kingdom of the heart. If the kingdom doesn't get in your soul, the kingdom can't get to the earth. If the kingdom of God cannot get in your soul, it cannot get to the earth. If it cannot get into your heart, the earth will never see the rulership of God. Rulership begins in the heart. That's where it is. And until it gets there, there will be no kingdom manifestation on the earth. The first word of Jesus in his public ministry, Matthew chapter 4, verse 17, it says, and Jesus began to preach, repent. The word repent means what? To change your mind. Where's your mind? In your soul. His first attention was given to the soul. If I can get your soul changed, he says, then the kingdom can come from heaven on earth. Now, there's a point I want you to write down here, a very important point, and that is the kingdom of darkness is the kingdom of the soul also. God is battling for your soul. So is Satan. That's my point for the whole day. Satan and God really are not after your body, even though that's important for the earth. They're really after your soul. God is and Satan is. Because whoever controls your soul controls you. I think we become so spooky, we forgot where the battle is. We become so spiritually spooky that we have actually invented demons that don't exist. And we're fighting things that aren't there. And the real battle we're missing. Oh, I was studying the life of Jesus last night, just going through some of the thoughts that he expressed, and it's incredible. I wish I could just teach this for another 2 hours, but you couldn't take it. But Jesus' mind, he was always going after the mind. Always. He said, if you hear my teaching, listen to my teaching. If you follow my word, listen to my word. He said, my words are spirit and they give you life. He's trying to get a thing through your soul. If I can get your mind changed, he says, you'll be sanctified. It's a battle for the mind. So we got two kingdoms and both are after your soul. What is your soul? Your mind, your will, your emotions. What is your soul? Your mind, your will. That is why most of you are losing your battles. Think about it. Let's deal with one of them just for a second. Emotions. What do you think is making you keep going back to that situation that you know is wrong? It's your emotions. Satan got you, man. One phone call and your knees get weak. Emotions. You're gone back to that ungodly relationship. The battle is over the minute you feel your knees getting weak and you start leaving the house. And you driving there, no, the Holy Ghost screaming at you saying, stop, turn around, don't go back there. He don't love you, she don't love you, stop it. They're going to break up your marriage, stop, stop. And you still driving. It's a battle. And the battle doesn't stop because you preaching tongues. You got to grab your body. Come on, somebody. He said, I got to beat my body under. Your body got to come here, body. You going back to prayer meeting or back home to eat. It's your emotions. Write this down, please. Let's talk about what is the media. Now, we say the soul is God's media. Let's talk about media. The word media. The word media is from the word medium. Write this down, please, because it's very important for every young person and old person to read. Very important to remember this tape. Get this CD, please, I beg you. What I'm teaching today is the key to 2005, 6, 7, 8, 10, 20. Because there is an attack on your soul like you never believe. You got 125 channels in your house with a remote control. And every button is after your soul. So you better understand what they're doing. Every radio station, and every number on the station is after your soul. This ain't entertainment, this is containment. They want to contain you, they want to control you, and that's what it's all about. It's about the media, and the word media is from the word medium. It means to stand between. In other words, the media is the thing between the source and the object. We showed you an example just now. We saw the spirit of man and the body of man. Well, the media is the one in the middle. That's the one that decides which receives what. That's what medium is. The word media means to mediate. Jesus Christ is called the mediator between God and man. Can I hear amen to that? Amen. Oh, I won't stop there for a couple of days and just preach. The Bible says there's only one medium between God and man. Only one. And who is that? The man Christ Jesus. That means if you get information from anybody else, Lord have mercy, to save your soul, you ain't got the right message. Hello? Christ is not one of the prophets between God and man. It says there's only one mediator. I respect Buddha. I appreciate Muhammad. I thank God for Haile Selassie. I thank God for Baha'i Lu La La La. All these guys are great. But the Bible says there's only one mediator between God and man, and it's the man Christ Jesus. That means anybody else will give you distorted communication. Oh, I want to show you something you're going to believe this. Write this down, please. Media means to interpret. When I travel to foreign countries and I speak to thousands of people in these big meetings, I speak English, they speak Portuguese. I speak English, they speak Russian. I speak English, they speak French. I speak English, they speak Spanish. And I'm standing there and they put between me and the people this guy. Now, I gotta hope that this guy... Come on. Is telling them what I say. Not only that, I gotta hope he understanding himself what I'm saying. Boy, interpret, that's what media is. That means the chances of you getting the wrong message is so high when the mediator is in question. Okay, between me and 10,000 people sitting there is the mediator, the interpreter. Who's the most important in that whole scenario? Who? That fella in the middle. Can you imagine, as important as I am, he's more important than me. And as important as those 10,000 people are, he's more important than they are. Why? He determines what they hear. Come on, talk to me. When you turn that radio on, that TV on, that CD on, that CD player on, when you are taking a chance. When you open a book that you just bought, you're taking a chance. You got to pray. Glory, hallelujah. And that's why we've been so messed up in reading the Bible. Because we are the mediator between us and our understanding. And we got to depend on our concepts and hope they're right. Very important. Now, write this down. The media controls the message, and therefore the quality and the meaning and the essence of the communication. The media controls the message. Now, the source does not control the message. The source knows what he wants to say, but the source got to totally depend on the media to get it right. And if the media gets it wrong, then the people, the object of that message, will get it wrong. Oh, hallelujah. That is why we cannot just allow anyone to preach to the world. And they're preaching to the world, every channel you turn to. This young man that is so famous right now, is a white boy with blonde hair. What's his name? Eminem. He got my name. This young man, Eminem, is a dangerous young man. He's a worship leader. I saw him leading worship the other night with over 70,000 screaming young kids. He was leading worship. I'm not sure which God they were worshiping, but they had their hands raised and they was going just like you was going to church, and they were swaying with him. 70,000, man, getting it on. And everything he said to them to do, they did. And he was cursing. Sounds like 50 cents. These are mediums. So who do we do? What do we do? Do we allow LeVar and Corey them to sing, or let Eminem sing? See, you got to decide who's going to sing. So Corey sang it this morning. Some of you still ain't figuring out what he's talking about. But he dealing with a medium that ain't for you. Your head too old for that. But you got a 70% of our nation that understands what he's talking about. 70%. Amen. So what are we going to do? We got to make sure he get the right message. And I heard my sermons this morning in that song. Amen. Amen. And that's what we need. Don't criticize the medium. Check the message it's given. Write this down, please. Media can corrupt, clarify, pervert, or protect the integrity of a message. It can do all those things. It can corrupt it. It can pervert it, or it can clarify it. It can protect it or destroy it. The medium is the most powerful thing in communication. Write this down. The media controls what the receiver hears, thinks, and understands. Very important. The media controls that. And so we need to make sure that the medium that we are using is communicating the right message to the hearers, because the hearers will get whatever the media gives them. We saw a demonstration here this morning. I hope you're not offended by what they showed in the media presentation, but that's happening every day on your television. You ever heard this TV show called My Two Dads? Or you ever heard about Will and Grace? I mean, really ain't got no grace. You know, these people need grace. But these are serious things. And they are communicating things. I mean, two men kissing on your TV and your son watching it, your daughter watching it. Two women kissing and they watching it. And you sitting there, you don't even know what's going on. Praise the Lord. Praise the Lord. You better check the medium in your house. Why? It's controlling what your children think. How do you fight that? What you do is you come on right after Will and Grace and says, hello, this is Dr. Miles Monroe. We're here to correct and clarify what they just perverted. Come on, clap loud for me. Praise God. In other words, you don't back out of it. You get in the middle of it. You got to fix it. You got to correct it. You got to clarify it. Why? Bible says be in the world. Get in there. Don't be a part of it, but be in there. You got to get in there. And boy, that's why they got the price so high, because they don't want you in there. They lock you out by finances. That's why the church remains poor. The devil ain't worrying, but the church, just keep them poor. Why? They can't compete with the media of the mind. Write this down, please. God considered mediation as a dangerous power, and he warned us against the use and abuse of it. You know, when I read the scriptures, I was shocked. God is very sensitive about mediums. Why? The thing in the middle is dangerous. So God has a very strong sensitivity to mediums, to media. Let me read a couple of scriptures for you, all right? And you're by the tape because you're taking too long to write. Praise the Lord. The Bible comments on the power of the media. Now write these scriptures down. Very important. Leviticus chapter 20, verse 27. It says, a man or woman who is a medium or a spiritist among you must be put what? To death. Because look, if they are mediating and they ain't representing me, you kill them. Now that is a tough law. God said, look, if they prophesy and I didn't talk to them, kill them. Do you know what they did to prophets who didn't prophesy correctly? They stoned them to death. In other words, God said, look, if well, I can't get, this is deep. God said, kill the media that's not presenting me. Kill them. Don't put them away. Destroy them. That's how dangerous the media is to God. It's a death sentence. Oh, the second one is dangerous. Watch this one. This one is serious. Deuteronomy 18, verse 10. It says, let no one be found among you who sacrifices his son or daughter in the fire, who practices deviation or sorcery, interprets omens, engages in witchcraft, or casts spells, or who is a medium or spiritist, or who consults the dead. God says, may they not be among you. By the way, check that list so good, because you may know somebody who qualified to be out of the church. Reading cards, that's omen. Tarot cards. Go to Miami to get your palm read. God says, now let me tell you something. You are an abomination. You trying to get information from me through somebody I didn't set up. I have said to the church, apostles, prophets, evangelists, pastors, teachers, I set up no mother divine and papa boo boo. I know who I set. Come on, y'all talk to me. God says, no, don't get me mixed up. They're not between me and you. Matter of fact, that's why God hates for you to read astrology, because you're putting the stars between God and yourself. And God ain't send no star to talk to you. Yeah, but you know, the papers be on my desk. And they just give you the paper, just glance at it to check. God says you shouldn't be among it. Write this one down. 1 Samuel 28. Watch the results of wrong media. Saul then said to his attendants, find me a woman who is in the media. Find me someone who's in the middle. I need a media. Show me a medium so I may go and inquire of her. Since God ain't talking to me directly, let me go hire a witch, he says.
1: Well.
0: Oh, and I sound like some of these Bahamians and Caribbean people now. You know, they ain't hear from God no more, so they gone. Paying a couple of dollars and get little things done. God says, uh-uh. Now let's see what happens when Saul did this, all right? Watch what happens when Saul did this. It says here, now he misused and abused the kingdom of God. Here's what it says in 1 Chronicles 10:13, what happened to Saul. It says, and Saul died because he was unfaithful to the Lord. He did not keep the word of the Lord and even consulted a medium for guidance. What? Saul died because God killed him. This man made a mistake. God wasn't mad at him, but he consulted the wrong media to get information. What are you doing at 2 o'clock in the morning on your internet? What are you consulting? Where do you surf, young people, to get your information about life? God said he died because he chose the wrong media to listen to. What books do you buy? What stations do you keep your radio tuned to in your car, young men and women, older men and women? What is constantly being said to your conscious mind and downloaded eventually in your heart? It's the power of the media. The devil is after your soul. And Saul lost his because he went after the wrong media. It says, so the Lord put him to death and turned the kingdom over to who? David. Over to who? David. Now, I want you to follow David's life versus Saul's life. David had serious media, eh? The largest song book in the Bible was written by this man. It's called the Book of Songs. And if you read and listen to his hits, the Lord is my strength and song. Lord is my shepherd, I shall not want. Hey. I mean, Dave had the media in the bush, dancing in the mountains. In other words, if you can't find good media, write your own. Got it, young people? That's why I'm so proud of our young people. And listen, we just getting warmed up. I'm about to kickstart this ministry with new structure. By November, we're going to be on a glide ride. And I'm telling you, we're going to have some stuff happening here that's going to blow you away. I'm just in the preparation stage here. But we're going to have to grab the media in every area to control what goes into the minds of our nation. You can't just sit back and get mad. You got to participate and be glad. You can't leave it. Let's talk about the first use of the media. Before anything existed, what did God use for the media? This is interesting. The first media was simply the word. Everybody say word. Boy, words are important. The word is the medium used by God to communicate his will, his desire, his thoughts, and that resulted in what? The creation of the world. In other words, God had an idea in his mind. He used the media of the word to get it out, and the word produced creation. In other words, the mediation between God and creation is the word. So the first one to introduce media is God himself. And the word was his first media. And today it is still the most powerful media. What you hear will either kill you or save you. Write this down, please. Genesis 1 says, and God said, verse 3, verse 6, and God said, verse 9, and God said, verse 11, and God said, verse 14, and God said, verse 20, and God said, verse 24, and God said, verse 26, and God said. God did everything by using this medium of the word. John chapter 1, verse 1 to 3, it says, in the beginning was the word, and the word was with God, and the word was God, and the same was in the beginning with God. Important thing here is to notice that the word is God. Do you see that? Okay, let me explain why. This word is important. is the word logos, L-O-G-O-S. Write it down. The word there for the word is the word logos. The Hebrew word and the Greek word here that is translated in the Hebrew and the Greek for logos, it actually means this. It means expression of a thought. Write it down, please. Logos means what? Expression of a thought. Come on, I want you to be smart now, young people. Get this and understand it. The word logos means what? Expression of a thought. So if you were to read that verse and use the literal meaning, it'll sound like this. In the beginning was the expression of God's thoughts. And God's thoughts was God. And God was his thoughts. All things were made by the thoughts of God that were expressed. Verse 14, and the thoughts of God became flesh and dwelt among us in a body. So, why is that important? Let's understand. Words are thoughts, containers. When you speak a word, it takes your thoughts away from your mind and it gives you a vehicle to use to transmit your thoughts, and therefore it's the most powerful media on earth. When I give you a word, you just got one of my thoughts. Thoughts are invisible, but when you speak, they become audible, and therefore I cannot know what you think until you talk. What is a thought? A thought is a silent word. What is a word? An expressed thought. What is a thought? Your thought is your idea, your concept. What is your word? Your expressed concept. So when you speak to me, you are giving me what's in your heart. Write this down. Words control thoughts and create life. So you got to be careful who you listen to, because they are giving you their mind. Now, there's a statement we make in the Bahamas that's very serious, but we don't think it is. And that is, we use this term, I'm going to give you peace of my mind. That is literally true. When people talk to you, they are giving you a peace of their minds. And if you listen to them and receive it, you've just added their mind to yours. Take heed what you hear. The media, therefore, is the most powerful force on earth because it transmits ideas. Let's talk about words for a minute. Hebrews 1 verse 3 says, the sun is the radiance of God's glory and the exact representation of his being. He sustains all things by what? His powerful word. Not only did the word create everything, but it holds everything together. John 1 3, through him all things were made, and without him was nothing made that is made. The word produced everything. God sent the medium of the word to save the world. Isn't that amazing? He sent the medium to save the world. This is interesting. We got the world going to hell. We got God in heaven, and God wants to save him. What did he do? He sent someone in the middle. Come on, y'all talk to me. So who's the most important part of salvation? The medium, which is Christ. God loves us. We disappointed him. How does he communicate his love? He sends a medium. For God so loved the world that he gave his medium. Jesus Christ is God's media. And he brings what? Listen to Jesus now. Oh, listen to me, folks. Last night I almost exploded. Jesus said this. He says, look, I'm just the media. He says, now look, I only say what I hear my Father say. Do you get it? You get it? No, I don't think you get it. He says, look, I can say what I want to say, you know. When you turn that radio on, TV on, CD on, tape player on, or even company on, you got to make sure they are only saying what the Father says. If they are saying something different, you are getting corrupt media. Do you understand how serious this is? Yes. Now I understand why Jesus kept on saying, I only speak what I hear my Father say. I only say what my Father told me. He who hears me hears my Father. Why? I have my own will. I could tell y'all some things I feel like telling y'all. But I only speak what I hear the source say. So that when you listen to me, you hear the Father's voice. We need media that does that in Jesus' mighty name. In the Bahamas. When you write a song, check, make sure it's lined up with the word, or keep your song in the shower. I don't care how good it sounds. If it ain't what the Father is saying, it's a corrupt song. When you're going to dance, you check your movement to make sure that the movement communicates the glory and the nature of God. So you got to check it with the word. It's very critical. Write this down, please. Words determine what the mind and soul receives, and therefore determines your destiny. The words are the most important part of your life. Whether they are written, spoken, or read, or heard, or seen, those words are after your soul. They're after your soul. And this is why we must constantly monitor our media. Monitor our media. I saw in the papers recently, when that rapper was coming here to sing and everybody was concerned, I saw someone wrote an editorial. They said, we got to be careful of censorship. Censorship. Censorship. And I'm thinking, okay, all right, censorship. And the Holy Spirit revealed to me how dumb we are. You realize

because that we are looking at profanity? We say we do, but then we let the fella in and tell him don't curse while he's singing. I don't understand that at all. So we can talk about censorship. Let's deal with the real damage. If I hurt you mentally, if I damage you mentally, I got you. I mean, Bob Marley was here once, just once. Bam, finish. They came up from under the rocks now. And we still reeling under that? You just can't say censorship, censorship. Listen, you gotta decide what you want to come into the minds of your nation. The government's job is to preserve the nation. And they should never feel in any way afraid to say, look, this ain't good for our national psyche. I would rather be known in the world as the nation who refused something that is profane. I let them call me discriminatory. That's why they ain't got no nation now. They never discriminated. We gonna discriminate what goes into our souls. I wish above all things that you prosper in tourism, but only as your soul prospers. We gotta decide what we want to hear, what we want to see. It's amazing that some of the parents don't know what their kids are watching in the room on the internet, because they don't understand the internet. Some of you older parents say, yeah, child, he ain't there doing any homework. Homework? Yeah, he doing home at work. You better find out about the internet. Find out how it works and put locks on your internet surfing so you can know how to monitor what your children hear and see. And some of you old younger people, you have the word of God in your heart. You're supposed to know what to do and what not to do now. Write this down, please. Very important. The key to media is the use of waves. Oh, boy. We're getting into deep stuff now. Winding down. Watch this. Everybody say waves. Say it loud. One more time. Everybody say it. I can't hear you. A little louder. Shake the roof. Now we're here. This is the most important part to write down. The key to media is the use of waves. The airwaves, or the air, is the source of all waves. The air. There are five types of waves. Write them down. One, you got airwaves. You got radio waves. You got televisual waves. You got brain waves. And you got gamma rays. Gamma rays are waves that the sun uses. The electrons in the air. Now, I want you to understand this. Waves are the key to influence. Whoever controls the waves, control the nation. Whoever controls the waves, control the nation. Those of you who know anything about history and coups, whenever a coup takes place in the world, in any country, when a group takes over a government, the first thing they want to control is what? The broadcasting corporation and the radio. Why? Because they know whoever controls the waves control the nation. Don't take that lightly. How? Tell me how could there be four top-rated shows this week that promote homosexuality on your TV in your house? There has been executive producer somewhere sitting in an office who decides which programs will be produced for the season. There's a guy sitting somewhere and he has a group that he discusses with. And don't tell me that in that whole group, it's got to be an agenda. That's why we cannot sit here and say, well, we don't have the money, we don't have the investment to do this. Listen, if we don't do this, your kids are in trouble. And they're pricing it right out of the church's market.

0: right out of the church's market. These waves are important. Waves contain the power to carry messages, and they are the power of mediation. Waves are dangerous. Matter of fact, let me show you how dangerous waves are. Whoever controls the air controls the waves. And whoever controls the waves controls what man hears and sees and understands, and therefore he controls the man. Whoever controls the waves controls the thoughts of the nation. Whoever controls the waves controls your future and your children. I want to challenge our young people who are going off to school. I want some of you all to go into the media. I'm talking about become playwriters and become movie producers. Go ahead and establish a video music schools. I want you to develop stuff. We got to get in there. I'm talking about top class. We got to show the devil the fight is on, brother. Bring it on. And we need some wealthy saints who got millions to build our own production movie studios. I thank God for Matt Crouch, praise God. The Omega Code. He stirred up Hollywood. I was talking to him last week on the phone. Getting ready to do some other things. He wanted me to get involved in that. But I got so excited. I said, man, we finally got a guy who's thinking outside the box. Producing movies that are not trapped in religion, but that can go into the world and present a message of the kingdom that they cannot argue with quality about. Yeah. Whoever controls the waves controls the minds of the people. The power of the air. The air is more powerful than the earth. Write that down, please. Say it with me. The air is more powerful than the earth. Say it together. The air is more powerful than the earth. Say it again. The air is more powerful than the earth. Now, I hope you write this down. This is what changed my mind about media. I thought the earth had power. The earth ain't got no power. The power is in the air around the earth. As a matter of fact, when Satan was cast out of heaven, listen to me carefully, he refused to live on earth. Some of you think that he lives on earth. The devil does not live on earth. Why? Earth doesn't have any power. When he was cast out of heaven, Satan decided to take up residence where the power was. He wanted to control the power, so he took up residence in the air. Stay with me. Because whoever controls the air controls the entire earth. You're getting it. He wants to rule the air. Well, ain't no power on earth. The power is in the air around the earth. And that is why the air controls the earth. Write this down, please, Ephesians 2. You don't believe me? Let's read it. As for you, you were dead in your transgressions and sins in the past, in which you used to live when you followed the ways of this world and of the ruler of the kingdom of the air. There it is in your Bible. He is the ruler of the air kingdom. The domain of the air is where the power is. And Satan refused to live on earth. Why? Ain't no power on earth. He became the prince of the power of the air. Let's talk about it. Ephesians 2:14. It says, in which you once walked according to the course of this world, according to the prince of the power of the air. Everybody say power of the air. Say it again, power of the air. It didn't say he's the prince of the air. The air got power. What is the power in the air? It's the waves. When you turn your television on, that is a transmitter being able to take the air and convert it into pictures. So someone's controlling the air. When you turn your radio on, it takes the transistor and makes the invisible waves audible, and you can hear them in music and in talk. When you listen to your CD, they are taking the air and turning it into visual sound or musical sound, and it's controlling you. It's all air. And that is why the media is a $10 trillion business. Why? The devil is making sure that that is financed properly. This church needs about $100,000 to equip itself for the media. They pay the guy who runs the camera in Hollywood that salary. That's what you're competing with. Terminator 2. Your kid leave church and go to that movie. Leave church and go to the movies. $200 million on one movie to make it. And the church can't put the roof on. Are you listening to me? Now, why would the devil make sure that 007 gets $14 million just for signing his name? But your local pastor down the road can't get $1,400 to put a roof on the church. Because this is a wave war. It's a war of the waves. He's the prince of the power of the air. He rules the air. Our singing groups need to produce CDs. Let me just finish this. There's too much in my heart. It says, who now works in the sons of disobedience, among whom also we also once conducted ourselves in the lust of our flesh, fulfilling the desires of the flesh and of the mind, and were by nature children of wrath just as others. In other words, all of that mess, it says this, because he is the prince of the power of the air, all the lust, all the corruption. He says, because he's ruling the airwaves, he is corrupting the whole nation, making the whole nation lustful. Ladies and gentlemen, let me tell you all something. You might not figure this out. I finally figured it out. Internet hit us 5 years ago. Guess what? Rapes in the Bahamas went up 5 years ago. Hey. Sodomy, 5 years ago, went up. Homosexuality went up 5 years ago. Why? He's corrupting the whole nation with lust. Let me explain why. Don't miss the last point. Let me explain why. Watch this. This is a verse that you just got to get this verse. What do we fight against? That's the question. What do we fight against? What are we fighting? It says in Ephesians 6, put on the full armor of God. Now, some of y'all get very spiritual and spooky about this, but this ain't spooky. This is very practical. He says, you're fighting against not flesh and blood. Put on the whole armor of God so you can stand against what? The schemes of the devil. What's the schemes? His scheme ain't to make you go lie and cheat and all that stuff. He got a deeper scheme than that. Let's read the scheme, the next verse. It says here, for we wrestle not against flesh and blood, but against what? Principalities and against powers and against rulers of the darkness of this world, against spiritual wickedness where? In the atmosphere. That's what your Bible says. He says, look, the fight is over waves. Now notice, the fight's against what? Principalities. Let's deal with this before we go. The word principalities is actually the word, it means precepts. It means principles. It means laws and ideas. Satan is the prince of the power of the air, and his job is to produce principalities through the wicked spirits in the atmosphere. His goal is to let you sit in your house, turn your radio, TV, internet, CD on, and to work on your mind, to create in your mind precepts and principles that are ungodly, and they become laws by which you live. That's what a principle is. Guiding light. The young and the restless. Now, every day, some of you got appointments with these things. Child, I gotta get home on time. Why? I got to get my daily principle. And ain't nobody sleeping with their husband. And by the time you watch it for 10 years, and your husband just does something strange, you start thinking, bang, download comes up, and you start thinking he's like the guy you saw on Young and the Restless. And you start accusing the guy. It's a principle. And your first thought is, well, I'll just get a divorce. Why? That's the way they do it in the principles. We don't understand. It's about principalities. So they got these five gay men, they say, is it five now? Five gay men on TV dressing a straight guy. You all saw that? That's a show now. It's a big show now on cable. Five gay fellas, and the whole show is about them dressing up guys who ain't gay. And I'm sitting there thinking, what's the principle here? You know what the principle is. There's more of us, first of all, than y'all. That's number one. That's the first principle. There's plenty of us and less of y'all. That's the first principle. Second principle, we know more than y'all. We smarter than y'all. Sissy, make you smart. And number three, you should accept us because we can help you. And number four, we ain't bad after all. We ain't misfits, really. Yeah, but you are unnatural. You can't legislate what my rectum is, no matter what you do. But you see, it's the principle. And guess what? Guess who financing that show? You know who financing that show? The gay advertisers. For 1 minute, they paid $250,000 for 60 seconds to advertise. 30 seconds. Which means that you got plenty money. Do you sit back and let the prince of darkness rule the air? Or do we decide we're going to put our channel right next to theirs and they're going to be a battle for the air? Can I hear the church say amen? Yeah. Battle for the air. Here's my final thoughts on this. Our battle is a media battle. It's a battle for the mind. The strongholds are in the mind. 2 Corinthians 10 says, for though we live in the world, we do not wage war as the world does. The weapons we fight with are not weapons of the world. On the contrary, they have divine power to demolish what? Strongholds. Where these strongholds are? We demolish arguments and every pretension that sets itself up against the knowledge of God. And we take captive what? Every what? Thought to make it what? Obedient to Christ. He says, our fight is over thoughts. The fight is for thoughts. Ideas. Ideas. We don't want to be shouting and dancing and shouting and screaming and our kids going to hell in a handbasket. We got to get in there and change the ideas. That's why we're on television every week. I know it costs a lot of money, but if we get off there, they can put another program on there and they can be bumping and showing, shaking themselves up. And your kids, see, you got to decide what's going to be seen and what's going to be heard. That's why I encourage these musicians, you all get busy. Write plenty songs next year. I want you to get some program. Matter of fact, oh God, have mercy. I put a license in for radio stations again. Hope they listen to me this time. Because we need to control as much air as we can. That's what we're fighting against. And we got to bring those thoughts to what? The obedient of Christ. We got to make the world hear what he says. Whoever controls the thought of a nation controls the nation. So what do we need? We need to get Logos in the Word. It says, faith comes by what? Hearing, and hearing by what? The word of God. John 6 says, the spirit gives life, the flesh counts for nothing. The words I have spoken to you, they are spirit, and they give you what? Life. John 17:18 says, 8 rather, says, for I gave them the words you gave me, and they accepted them. Jesus speaking. I was the right media, he says, I gave them the word that you gave me. Whatever you gave me, I related properly to them. I am good media. So what are we going to do? Satan's goal is to control the waves so he can control the minds. Satan's stronghold is the air. Any attempt to control the air is a direct attack on Satan's kingdom. Don't forget that. That's why we are in a fight. Satan is not afraid if you build a small church on the corner and put some glass stained windows to there and have a little good time. You know, that don't bother him. But if you ever decide to go on radio and produce records or to go on TV, some of you folks wondering, why is it so tough for me to produce a CD? You know, Brother Ken, you guys don't understand. Your pastor telling you why you're having trouble. This message is for you guys. You see, the reason why, listen, the visionaries had so much hell. Because we were fooling with the air, man. We began to attack the airwaves. Try to produce a CD. Every demon wakes up. Try to produce a movie. Oh, Lord, prince and principality, sure. Beelzebub himself will come to you. When you start fooling with the air, you are attacking his very hometown. Why? He is what? The prince of the power of the air. He set up his strongholds in the air. That means his territory. His strong center is in the air. When you start touching the air, you are touching Satan himself. Jimmy Swaggart. Boy, the devil said, I'm going to get you off. Oral Roberts, I'm going to get you off. T.L. Osborne, I'm going to get you off. The minute they go to the air, all kind of gossip, all kind of stuff. I mean, Satan goes, I got to get you off. That's why we got to pray for Paul Crouch. We got to pray for Jan Crouch. We got to pray. These people have done something that the devil is having a fit over. And whether you like them or not, you better pray. Because if they go off, what you going to hear? What you going to see? Matter of fact, think about the alternative. That's why we believe God is going to give us also our own television station to beam from the Bahamas all over the world. We're going to have control so we can decide what the people hear and what they see. Anybody with me say amen, man. Amen. Romans 12, 2, your favorite scripture, right? Be not conformed, what? To this world, but be transformed, how? By the renewing of your mind. In other words, the whole point is to change the thinking back to the original. To teach the ways of God by the tape. We are commanded to occupy until he what? Comes. He said, don't wait around, wait to be lifted. He said, take over. Oh, Lord, let me grow. I'm trying to go home, man. He said, look, don't just sit there and say, don't complain. Take over the place until I come. You ought to shout and praise God, clap loud. Let me tell you something. Let me talk to you. You're my boy. Listen. Light it up. It's only the beginning. God warned you and all the brothers and sisters in here who got gifts like this in the media. He wants you to, listen, aim to take over, not the Christian station, all of them. We got to occupy airwaves and time on all of these stations. That's why I told the government in 1983, I told them, I don't want to go on no Sunday morning. I want on Saturday night. Why? I want where the action is. I want to be where the minds need to be changed. Y'all better say before I go, man. And Lord have mercy. Some of you got programs in your mind you need to produce. Educational programs you should be putting on 30 minutes. Come talk to us. May we work it out. We got to get stuff in the minds of these kids. Amen. 3 o'clock when they come home, garbage on Z&S. We need some saints to start creating some programs to take the waves for our young people and our children. They should be getting positive messages, not all that junk they're getting. I mean, BET is ruling the world. We just can't sit back. May God have mercy on our souls. Yeah? The church must take hold of the air and control the thought wave. We must clear the air for the final meeting. This is my final word right here, so I'm going to get to this. You know why the air is important? Here's the verse you never thought was in the Bible. Because we got to clear the air. We got to take the air back because there's going to be a meeting in the air. Christ is waiting until we control what Satan is controlling. The only way for us to meet in the air is we got to have space. So read that out loud. Read it out loud. Come on, read it. After that, we who are still alive and we will be caught up together with them to meet him where? We'll meet the Lord where? Where we can meet him? So therefore, encourage yourself with this.
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1: 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Forgive as the Lord forgave you." By the way, when did He forgive us? It was when we didn't deserve it. Forgiveness is undeserved. It is a gift of grace.
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Remember the Sabbath day by keeping it holy. 6 days you shall labor and do all your work, but the seventh day is a Sabbath to the Lord your God. On it you shall not do any work, neither you, nor your son or daughter, nor your male or female servant, nor your animals, nor any foreigner residing in your towns. For in 6 days the Lord made the heavens and the earth, the sea and all that is in them, but he rested on the seventh day. Therefore the Lord blessed the Sabbath day and made it holy. Hey guys, it's me again, Douglas, and today we're going to be talking about the fourth of the Ten Commandments, which is to honor the Sabbath day. Yeah, and Sabbath is it's a Hebrew word, and it means like stop or rest or cease. It basically just means, basically when it's talking about the Sabbath, it's talking about the seventh day, but it comes from a word that means like stop. So we're supposed to rest on the seventh day, just like God did when he was making the world. He worked for 6 days, and on the seventh day he rested. And it's not that God rested because he was tired. He rested as an example for us so that we would rest too. It is very important to God that we get rest. So usually the stories that I tell are times when I really messed up, okay, and I help you to learn from my mistakes. Well, today we're going to do something a little different, because today I'm going to talk to you about something that my family does that I think is exactly what God wants us to do. Because see, my family, we observe the Sabbath on Sunday, and we do it the way that we think God wants us to do it. And I, you know, there are some ways that people, you know, they might look at us observing the Sabbath and they might think that we're doing it wrong. And, you know, that's okay. Especially the Jews, they, you know, the Israelites, God's chosen people, they, when they observe the Sabbath, man, they go all out. They don't do anything on that day. They can't light a fire, and so they can't drive a car because there's fire in the car, and they can't tie their shoes. They can't do anything at all on the Sabbath. They do nothing except they can walk around, and that's it. They can walk to the temple and back. And you know, they can eat their food and stuff like that, but really they can't do very much at all. And personally, I believe that's a little bit overkill. That's a little bit too much. Because Jesus in the Bible, he talks about how the Sabbath is for us. We're not for the Sabbath. You know, we have the Sabbath because God wants us to rest, not because God wants us to follow a bunch of rules. And so what my family does is on Sunday, we get up in the morning and we go to church. And then when we come home, it's just a family day. Yeah, sometimes we go out and we do fun things, like we might go to the zoo or something like that, or sometimes we just stay in and maybe watch a movie or things, but we don't do any work. So like my dad turns off his work phone so he doesn't get any calls on Sunday, and my mom, she cooks all our meals for Sunday. She cooks them on Saturday or sometimes Friday, and she'll put them in the freezer or something, and then we just cook them and eat them on Sunday, and we don't do any dishes or anything like that. And we're not supposed to do our homework, and we're supposed to rest and have time with each other and with God. And it is so nice. I love Sundays. Sundays are a great, great day because we rest like God wants us to. We observe the Sabbath the way God told us to. You know, in the world today, I think maybe especially in America, I don't know, I haven't been to a lot of other countries, but especially in America, I think that that we have a lot of pressure to always be busy. You know, it's like if you find somebody and they're not doing anything, it's like, man, that's a lazy bum. They should be doing something, you know, they should be in soccer practice, or they should be, you know, working on their next assignment, or they should be doing this or that, you know, there's all kinds of things that can be taking up our time, all kinds of things that we could be doing other than rest. But God wants us to rest because you know what? We need rest. Yeah. Actually, there's even studies that show that if you take some time to rest and take a break, then you'll be even more productive later. But if you just work, and you never ever rest, you just spiral down and down and down until you can't do anything anymore, because you're all spent. You're done. And so my family observes the Sabbath on Sunday. We take Sunday off. But, you know, some other people, some people observe the Sabbath on a Saturday because it's the seventh
day. It's the last day of the week. But actually, in some other countries, Sunday is the last day of the week. And so it's just, it's really, I think the thing that's most important is just that you take a day every week to rest. You know, the pastor at my church, he takes Friday off. He observes the Sabbath on Friday because he's working all day Sunday because he's the pastor and his job, you know, he does a lot of his job on Sunday. So he takes Friday where he turns off his phone and you can't get a hold of the pastor because he's taking his Sabbath on Friday. And so my challenge to you guys today is that you would take one day a week, a whole day. I know that is super difficult for some of us, but you take a whole day to not do any work. And sometimes that might mean doing a little bit of extra work the day before, but I really believe that it is very important to God that we get rest. And it's very important to us that we get rest. That's why it's important to God, because he loves us and he knows what's best for us. If it wasn't important to God, he wouldn't have put it in the Ten Commandments. So let's all follow the plan that God has for our lives and get the rest that he has planned for us. Hey, I hope you like this video. It's the fourth video of the Ten Commandments series that I'm doing on, and this one is on taking rest. You know, it's on the Sabbath. And I really hope that you guys will take this to heart and that you will find time to rest. Make time to rest. It's not necessarily even an easy thing. You know, sometimes it is really hard to rest, but I really hope that you'll take that challenge to heart and that you will find rest today, or at least sometime this week, and that you will rest in God and that you take care of yourself the way God intended, because you are awesome and God loves you very much. Bye, guys.

pestilence that stalks in the darkness, nor the plague that destroys at midday. 1,000 may fall at your side, 10,000 at your right hand, but it will not come near you. You will only observe with your eyes and see the punishment of the wicked. If you say, "The Lord is my refuge," and you make the Most High your dwelling, no harm will overtake you. No disaster will come near your tent. For he will command his angels concerning you to guard you in all your ways. They will lift you up in their hands, so that you will not strike your foot against

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5: Connie?
6: Hi. It hurts, Penny. Losing my mom really hurts.
5: Come downstairs, Connie. Your friends want to show you they love you. Oh, and there's a guy I've never seen before looking for you. He said his name is Jeff Lewis.
6: Really?
5: Who is he?
6: He was my first love.
7: I heard about your mom and thought I'd come to pay my respects. I'd love to have coffee or a meal with you sometime, when it's appropriate.
6: Can you give me a teaser?
7: Well, I became a Christian, in part because of you, and now I'm a pilot for a missionary organization that flies into troubled areas around the world.
6: That works. Until then.
7: I'll be praying for you, Connie.
6: Thanks, Jeff.
7: No worries, Connie. I already got you a Wadfam Choksad.
6: You did?
7: I assume you still like those. It's been a while.
6: Oh, thank you. Oh.
7: Are you okay?
6: Fine. Actually, I just had a breakdown at the home improvement store. But other than that, I'm completely fine.
7: A breakdown?
6: Over paint samples. Look, which of these do you like best? Buttercream frosting, daisy petal, or afternoon sun?
7: They all look yellow.
6: Well, they are yellow, but I need the right yellow. See, my roommate Penny and I, we moved into my mom's house. Eugene and Wooten were helping me, and we were going to pick out a new fridge and paint the walls. And I had all these plans for what I would change. And I couldn't do it. My mom didn't like yellow.
7: But she doesn't live there anymore. You do.
6: But it feels disrespectful somehow. Like I don't care about what she thought. Like she doesn't matter.
7: I know. You think it's too soon after she died.
6: Oh, Jeff, I'm sorry. I didn't come here to talk about me or my mom. I want to find out about you. The missionary pilot thing you're doing.
7: It's okay, really. If you need to talk.
6: No, please. Tell me everything from the beginning.
7: Okay. Well, you may remember that I've always wanted to be a commercial pilot.
6: Uh-huh. And it's been your dream since you were little, right?
7: Well, that dream stuck. So I got my private pilot's license and a degree in aviation. And I was working on the 3,000 flight hours I needed to qualify for a job with a major airline. But then my friend, who'd been letting me borrow his plane, had to sell it when I was down to my last 300 hours.
6: And it's not like people have planes sitting around waiting for you to borrow.
7: Well, that's what I thought until Dr. Graham came to see me.
6: Lily Graham? She was my mom's doctor.
7: Well, if you know her, then you know how persuasive she can be.
6: Yeah.
8: You need more flight hours, Jeff, and our medical missions team needs a pilot.
7: Except you want me to fly into the jungles of South America. That's not exactly the same as flying in and out of Odyssey Airport.
8: Look, you were number one in your class at flight school. And you said yourself you've been trained on short runways.
7: Well, yes, but that doesn't mean I can land in a jungle. Seriously, Dr. Graham, you should ask someone else.
8: There is no one else. Our usual pilot broke his leg yesterday, and he won't be able to make the flight. We really can't wait until he's recovered. Or should I say the people in the villages can't wait. And I've checked around. I don't have any other options.
7: But I've never done anything like this before.
8: As if that ever stopped you.
7: And frankly, I'm looking for a career with the commercial airlines, not Puddle Jumpers Incorporated. I'm sorry, Dr. Graham.
8: Jeff, you don't think the commercial airlines look at the kinds of flight hours you have? I mean, won't they be impressed with diverse experience?
7: Well...
8: And all you'd be doing is flying me, my nurse Ava, and our medical supplies. I know the people and the area. It's perfectly safe. You get what you need, and I get what I need. And, oh, I'd really appreciate it.
7: Okay. This one time.
8: That's all I ask.
6: Well, why were you so adamant about not going? Were you afraid?
7: No, to be honest, it's because I was hoping a regional airline or a commuter company might give me a chance. That's part of the strategy to get a foot in the door to the big commercial companies.
6: Mm.
7: And if I left the country to help Dr. Graham, I might miss the opportunity.
6: What?
7: I think someone's watching us.
6: Where?
7: Through the front window, behind the potted plant.
6: Oh, that's Wooten.
7: Why is he hiding? Isn't he allowed in Wits End?
6: Oh, well, no, that's just his way of being discreet. He's checking up on me because of the bacon incident.
7: The bacon incident?
6: Yeah, we were looking at new refrigerators because my mom's is so old. And, well, household appliances can carry more emotion than you'd expect. You wouldn't believe the memories a meat drawer can hold.
7: I never thought about it.
6: Well, ours always smelled like bacon. I loved having it for breakfast. But when I opened the refrigerators in the appliance section, they just smelled like plastic. So I burst into tears. It was so embarrassing, crying about bacon of all things.
7: It's understandable, though. Maybe you should tell Wooten to come in. He looks pretty concerned.
6: Oh. Wooten, come in!
7: That did it.
6: The funny thing is, Mom didn't even like bacon. But she always kept some tucked away in the meat drawer just in case I stopped by. I found her grocery list after she died. It was there. Bacon for Connie, it said.
9: Oh, hi, Connie. I was just sort of walking by with this box of tissues. Do you maybe need one?
6: Yes, thank you, Wooten. Mm-hmm. Oh, Wooten, have you met Jeff?
9: Oh, hi, Jeff. Yeah, we met at the wake, you know, between the carrot cake and the bowl of mints.
7: Nice to see you again.
9: You too.
6: Jeff was just telling me about his adventures as a pilot.
9: Oh, I love adventures about pilots. Is there romance, too? Because I really love adventures with pilots and romance. And spies in the French Resistance. But I'll take the romance over the French Resistance if I have to make a choice.
7: Well, I do fall in love in the story.
6: You do?
9: Woohoo! Ah. Oh. Okay, Jeff, let's do this.
6: Sure, Wooten. Why don't you join us?
9: Okay, pass the bowl of pretzels, please.
6: Here.
7: So, Dr. Graham, Ava Parker, and I were flying into a small village in Venezuela.
9: I'm already excited.
10: Isn't it beautiful, Jeff? You can see the waterfall over there. And look at those magnificent trees.
7: Yep.
10: Isn't it amazing, Ava?
11: I can't look now. I think I'm getting airsick.
7: I'm holding it as steady as I can.
11: Oh, I'd love to get my own pilot's license one day.
7: The sooner the better, I think.
10: Oh, there's the village. They always come running when they hear the plane. They're waving. Ava, wave.
11: I'm still trying to get my lunch below my neck.
7: Now, where do we land?
10: Okay, Jeff, the strip is right over there. You see it? Along the lake.
7: What? There? The FAA requires a 2,600-foot landing strip minimum for this plane.
10: Well, then it's a good thing the FAA doesn't have jurisdiction down here.
7: That's not the point.
10: Sorry, it's our only option.
7: Maybe if we went further inland.
10: Right, and spend hours trying to get back by foot? Relax, we've landed here dozens of times.
7: I've never done this with passengers, not on such a short strip. More weight means we need more runway space.
10: Hey, I'm okay with the risk. What about you, Ava?
11: Anything, just get me on a stable ground. Oh,
10: have faith in your skills, Jeff. I do.
7: All right. Hang on. Landing gear down. Altitude checked. No tower to call into. Here we go.
10: Tree!
7: I see it. Brace yourselves. And we're...
10: Down.
7: Now if we can just stop it. Come on, slow down. We're running out of strip.
10: Put on the brakes.
6: No.
10: We're gonna hit the lake.
6: No, we aren't.
7: Look at that. We made it.
10: Oh, I never doubted you for a minute.
6: And here come the villagers. We better go greet them.
12: Hola, hola, Dr. Lily. Dr. Lily.
6: Oh, Francesca, good to see you.
12: Dr. Lily, good of you to come.
8: Francesca's the only villager who speaks English. So what are we dealing with this time, Francesca?
12: Much sickness, many babies.
8: Oh, do you have a hut where we can set up?
12: Oh, yes. Special place for you. You will see.
10: Ava, if you'll grab our medical bags.
11: I think I left my stomach at the other end of the runway.
7: What can I do?
10: You can carry Ava while she carries the bags.

0: This is amazing. You built this for us, Francesca?
1: Hospital.
2: Hospital? Adobe brick and a dirt floor? Is that sanitary?
0: This isn't the Mayo Clinic.
3: Last time we were here, Francesca moved out of her hut so we could use it.
0: This is perfect, Francesca. Thank you so much.
1: People are waiting. Sick babies.
0: Okay, Ava, you should go out and start the triage.
3: Okay. Looks

0: thrown out of Spanish class for calling the teacher a cochino instead of a cocinera.
1: Oh, a dirty pig instead of a chef. Easy mistake. Don't be too hard on yourself, Jeff.
2: She had brought in some homemade sopapillas that day, and never mind.
0: I hope things went better for you at the clinic.
2: Well,
3: mano. Mi mano.
2: Mano, you say, like mononucleosis?
3: No, mano. Mi mano.
2: Oh, your hand. Mano, got it. Good to know. And next, por favor.
4: Hola. Ayúdame, por favor. Ayúdame.
2: Your name? Tu nombre?
4: Maya.
2: Tu problema?
4: Ay, necesito medicina.
2: You need medicine.
4: Sí.
2: Por tu?
4: No, no. Yo tengo medicina para mí, no.
2: You have medicine for you.
4: Sí.
2: Okay, then why do you need medicine?
4: Ay, para bebé.
2: Oh, you have a baby.
4: Sí.
2: I didn't even see her. They're all wrapped up.
4: Está enferma.
2: Enferma?
4: Sí.
2: She is sick.
4: Sí, sí.
5: Dr. Graham wants to see the babies as a priority. Rápido, por favor.
4: Ay, muchas gracias.
1: You didn't say this was an airplane romance and sick baby adventure. I don't like sick baby stories.
2: Neither do I, but we had to deal with them.
5: Ava, we have to set up the respirator right away.
6: Okay.
5: Jeff, hold the baby, please.
2: But...
5: Here.
2: Hi there, little girl. Or boy. I guess the blue tint to his skin isn't normal.
5: It's a girl, and no, it's not. Nor should her eyes be rolled back in her head.
4: ¿Estará bien?
6: Haremos todo lo posible. We'll do everything we can. Sit down. Please, sit down.
5: Jeff, lie the baby down here.
6: Oh, she's completely listless.
7: Dr. Graham, there is a long line of people. Maya? ¿Qué? Graciana, ¿qué tiene de malo?
6: Francesca, we're trying to figure out what's wrong. We don't know yet.
5: Wait, you know Maya?
7: Yeah, she's my sister. The baby, Graciana, is my niece.
5: Okay, sit with Maya while we give the baby some oxygen.
7: Maya, ¿dónde está Alberto?
4: Está esperando afuera.
7: Alberto, my nephew, is waiting outside. He's worried about his little sister. Should I bring him in?
5: No, not until I figure this out. Ava, hand me my stethoscope.
6: Here.
2: Should I find her husband? Where are all the men in this village anyway?
5: They're all away working. A 2 days walk.
2: Oh. Then I'll go outside and stay with Alberto.
6: Thank you, Jeff.
2: Will the baby be all right?
5: We're doing our best.
2: Hola. You must be Alberto.
8: Sí. Hola.
2: I'm Jeff.
8: You? Fly plane.
2: Sí. You know English?
8: Un poco. A little. My tia Francesca.
2: So, your Aunt Francesca taught you some English. And what's that? A rattle for the baby?
8: Music.
2: Oh, music. Looks like you made an instrument. Can I see it?
8: Sí.
2: Gracias. What's this? A butter container with what? Rocks inside?
8: Maraca.
2: Sí, maraca. You're a very clever boy to make this. You know, we could make more instruments.
8: ¿Qué?
2: A drum. We could make,
8: Tambor.
2: Yes, tambor. Maybe we could use the boxes we brought. They're behind the clinic. Conmigo!
0: So now you're a pilot, triage person, babysitter.
1: Oh, and drum maker.
2: Yeah, Alberto was a cute kid and incredibly resourceful for an 8-year-old.
0: So what happened with the baby?
2: Well, after Alberto and I made drums, castanets, and a guitar that looked more like a petrified goose, I went back to the clinic. Is Graciana getting better?
5: She's stable. Her breathing has improved and her oxygen levels are closer to normal, but I don't understand it. I mean, the symptoms point to pneumonia, but her lungs are mostly clear and she doesn't have a fever.
6: With so many babies suffering from the same thing, could it be a virus of some sort?
5: I don't think so, but I just don't know. Ava, I'll check Graciana's vitals again. Why don't you go out and update Maya?
6: All right.
2: What did the sick people here do before you started coming, Dr. Graham?
5: Well, they may do on their own. The sad thing is, many of their common ailments, malaria, tuberculosis, dysentery, have fairly simple and inexpensive cures, but they just don't have access to treatments.
2: So what happens?
5: Many of them die.
2: Then it's a good thing you come here. How did you find out about this place?
5: 10 years ago, a friend of mine came here almost by accident. He saw the need and suggested I come down to help.

0: Well, actually, he cornered me into coming.
1: Like you cornered me?
0: Pretty much. Except my argument was that it didn't fit into my plans as a doctor. I've been coming back ever since.
1: How often do you fly down here?
0: 2, maybe 3 times a year. I trade off with a handful of other doctors in Odyssey and Connellsville. We're trying to organize a network, connecting doctors to places in need. I'm going to have to monitor Graciana overnight.
1: You'll sleep here?
0: Mm-hmm. I brought a cot.
1: What would they do without you?
0: You know, Jeff, that's not the question I wonder about anymore.
1: No?
0: No. I wonder what I'd do without them.
2: Perdón. Graciana está mejorando?
0: Yes, Graciana is better. Maya, are you all right? You look faint.
2: Uy, estoy mareada.
0: She says she's dizzy. Here, siéntate. Sit down. Agua.
1: What's wrong with her?
0: She's exhausted.
2: Oh, muchas gracias, doctor. ¿Y tú, Jeff?
1: Me? Oh, you mean for keeping Alberto company. No problema. It was fun.
2: Gracias.
0: Maya, you look unwell. You need rest. Jeff, would you walk Maya back to her hut, see if you can find something for her to eat?
1: Sure. Do you need anything else tonight?
0: No, thanks. Ava will help me finish up.
1: I'll help you, Maya. Vámonos.
2: Gracias.
0: You know where you're staying tonight, Jeff?
1: The Four Seasons, room 106.
0: Mm-hmm. Or the hut next door.
1: That works, too.
3: Jeff, I thought you said there was romance in this adventure. Oh, wait. I know. It's Maya, isn't it? The damsel in distress. A moonlit walk on a warm, star-studded evening.
4: It couldn't be Maya. She's obviously already married. She's got 2 kids.
1: Actually, her husband died some time ago of typhoid.
4: Well, anyway, she's older than you.
1: No, same age.
4: But you speak different languages.
3: The language of love crosses all borders. I read that in a Mexican fortune cookie.
4: You did not.
3: Don't spoil the moment.
1: So, anyway, I fell asleep on a makeshift hammock in my own personal mosquito net, and, well, the next morning...
0: Jeff, glad you're here.
1: What's wrong, Dr. Graham?
0: We had 3 more babies come in last night. Same symptoms as Graciana. Difficulty breathing, pulse rates in the 30s, O2 levels in the low 80s.
1: What's that mean?
0: It means they're not getting enough oxygen. Maybe it's inflamed lungs, infection. I'm not sure. The good news is that they're showing slight improvement here at the clinic, but it is not enough.
1: What do you need me to do?
0: Well, I've asked David to look around the village, and I would like you
5: Hola,
0: to...
5: Hola, doctor.
0: Francesca, good morning.
5: Has my sister come yet?
0: No.
5: That's strange. I thought she would come for Graciana.
1: She was exhausted when I took her back to her hut last night.
0: Francesca, is there anything you could think of that the babies share? Something they play with or wear or anything they all might be fed?
5: Well, we take good care of our babies. They get good water, kept warm. We even use a warming hut in the cool months.
1: When are the cool months? We should have come then.
5: We are in the cool months.
0: Okay, what is a warming hut?
5: A hut with fire in the middle. We warm babies there.
0: Okay, Jeff, find Ava and see what you can learn about this warming hut. Francesca, you'll take them?
5: Oh, sí, yes, claro. Pasen por aquí, venga, síganme.
1: Whoa, this place is like a sauna.
6: Lots of windows, so there's good airflow.
5: It's empty now, but babies like it. Sleep peaceful here.
6: And it doesn't even seem smoky.
1: It smells good, too. Like, what is that, vanilla?
5: We burn plants to give a nice scent. Soothes the babies.
1: It is kind of soothing.
6: What kind of plants?
5: Many different ones. The children pick them by the river.
1: It has a strong effect. I'm feeling a little woozy. Must be the heat.
6: Yes, it seems. Oh.
1: What's wrong?
6: We have to get out of here. Right now.

0: happened?
1: It was something she saw that made her...
2: I know. She saw a reticulated python, or maybe a blue poison dart frog, or one of those 3D pictures at the mall where you have to scrunch up your eyes real tight.
1: Close. Huh? She saw a flower.
2: Oh.
1: It wasn't just any flower.
0: Okay, just start over, Ava. What did you see?
3: A large white flower in with the plants being burned. It looked like it might be Brugmansia, which is highly toxic if the babies were breathing in the pollen from those plants.
0: Then they've been poisoning the babies.
4: Yes, poisoning?
0: Oh, we'll have to find the source to make sure. Have you always used those plants in the warming hut, Francesca?
4: Well, the warming hut is new. The doctor said to use the plants.
0: Okay, wait. What doctor?
4: The other doctor who sometimes comes.
0: Has he been treating the other villagers?
4: Last time, Maya.
0: Maya, who looked very sick last night. Okay, Ava, stay here with the babies. Francesca, go down to the river and get me some of those flowers. And Jeff, take me to Maya's hut.
1: Aye, aye. Maya's hut is right here.
5: Jeff! Doctor!
1: Hola, Alberto.
5: Banda! Una banda!
1: Oh, I see. You and your friends made a band.
5: Alberto, ¿dónde está tu mamá?
6: Mi mamá está en casa, dormida.
0: She's sleeping?
6: Look, Jeff. Maraca. Drum. Guitar. Castanet.
1: Wow. Be in. That's great.
0: Alberto, take me to your mother.
6: Sí. Mamá! Mamá! Despierta! Mamá?
1: Is that blood?
0: Step aside. Let me see
6: Mama.
0: Her. Maya. Unconscious. Bleeding out of the mouth and nose. Pulse is weak but rapid.
1: What do you think it is?
0: It could be any number of things. Ebola, hantavirus, exposure to poison. It's impossible to say without tests, and we don't have the lab equipment for that.
1: Could it be from the warming hut? She probably went in there with the baby.
0: No different symptoms. Her body is shutting down. Are you able to carry her to the clinic, Jeff?
1: Sure, of course.
0: I can give her an epinephrine injection for the anaphylaxis. That will reduce the constriction in her throat.
1: Will that save her?
0: It will ease her suffering.
1: What are you saying?
0: She's dying, Jeff. And I don't know what we can do.
7: Whoa. There's a cliffhanger for you. We're not going to leave our listeners there, are we?

0: The first episode of a new series is usually called a pilot.
1: Well, that's true.
0: Well, and today's show is really the first of a new kind of Adventures in Odyssey show. In a way, it's the kickoff of the Odyssey Adventure Club.
1: We've been hearing a lot about the club lately. Members will get access to exclusive episodes, video documentaries, and web quests, which are special ways to explore the true stories that inspired the episodes. And now it's time to hear from some of the guys behind the club.
0: We recently brought Focus Vice President Jim Moon and Odyssey Adventure Club producer Brock Eastman into the studio to tell us what's going on.
1: Let's hear what they had to say. Well, we're excited to have our guests in studio this week. We have Jim Moon and Brock Eastman. So welcome, guys.
2: Hey, everyone.
3: Hey, Jesse and Bob. How are you guys doing?
1: Well, Jim, we're glad to have you on the podcast, I think, for the first time, but you have a very important role here at Focus. So tell us what your title is and what a typical day looks like for you.
3: Well, Jesse, I'm the Vice President of Content Development here at Focus on the Family, which makes me your boss.
1: That is true, yes.
0: Mm-hmm. And Jim, this isn't your first time with Focus. Actually, you worked in other departments years ago. Tell us a little bit about that.
3: I have a long history of Focus on the Family. I started way back in 1989 in human resources. And got the chance to interview and hire a lot of people here at Focus on the Family. And then wound up recruiting myself into a job with the film production team here at Focus, where I worked for a number of years. So I've worked my way up through the various media groups here at Focus on the Family, including film production, book publishing, web development, and even magazines.
0: And what led to the current position?
3: Well, I actually left for a while. I went and worked for some relief and development organizations in Seattle, Washington, and had the chance to work with people who were serving the poor and oppressed in our world in the name of Christ and providing relief and opportunity for them. And that I did that for about 7 years. And then I was asked to come back and run the content development team here, and I really felt God was calling me to do that. So here I am back.
1: Now, Brock, you're no stranger to Odyssey fans. You used to be in the Adventures in Odyssey marketing side, but now you're working with the Odyssey Adventure Club. So when did that transition happen for you?
2: Well, it just happened this spring, and I was pretty excited about it. It's a really cool opportunity to be a little more involved in Adventures in Odyssey than I have in the past. And when Jim and Dave started talking about this Odyssey Adventure Club back in, November, I think, of 2012, kind of hearing the rumblings of it, what was this going to be? And honestly, at that point, I moved out of Adventures in Odyssey marketing and into digital marketing, and I kind of missed Adventures in Odyssey a little bit. So this seemed like a good opportunity to get back involved. And when I talked to them and they invited me to come along, well, it was quite an honor, and we've been going full speed ahead ever since.
1: Yeah, full speed. It's like 100 miles an hour or more.
3: I think so, yeah.
0: Well, Brock, you mentioned 2012 that you had kind of heard about this adventure club idea. How long has it been around, and how did it get to where it is now?
2: Well, the guy sitting next to me, Jim Moon, when he came back, I think this was one of the first ideas you really wanted to get off the ground, wasn't it? One of the ones that was really behind starting here?
3: Yeah, this idea has been bubbling around for probably well over 3 years now. And it came out of one of the great privileges of my positions over the years, and in particular the ones when I was working in the world of relief and development, are the people that I got to meet. And some of them are incredibly impressive. They live very interesting lives. And what I discovered is the people who were the most interesting, that had the most interesting stories, weren't doing things to create great wealth for themselves. They were people who were serving others, and often in exotic locations. And so we had the chance to meet some folks that I like to think of them as pouring their lives out for others. And oftentimes a great personal sacrifice. But when you meet him, you actually see God embodied in their lifestyle. You begin to catch a glimpse of who God meant us to be. And they impressed me a great deal. And in fact, they inspired me to think about even what I do in terms of my calling and what I am and my life's leading. And so the idea came from wanting to tell their stories, because I believe that when we look at their stories, it's an opportunity for us to, one, to get involved. That's what God has called us to do. The great commandment is to love the Lord your God and to love your neighbor as yourself. What better way to do that than to get out and explore the poor and oppressed in our world, people who have needs that are significantly beyond anything that we oftentimes can imagine. And when we understand their plight and get involved in helping solve and bring relief, and even if it's just prayer support, I believe that we draw closer to God as a result of that. So the people that we encountered and the opportunity to tell their story was what the catalyst of the Odyssey Club was.
1: Oh, that's awesome. Now, the club that launches in January, how close does that look to your original idea, Jim, and how has it morphed, I guess, over the last year or so?
3: Well, you have an idea, but then it's got to be creatively implemented through people like Brock and you and Dave Arnold and Paul McCusker and even the actors, the Admissions and Odyssey actors. And so and one of the things I've learned being the boss is that you have to appreciate and respect the great creative talent of the people around you. So the people who work for me are way more talented and more creative than I am. So you have to, first off, you understand that, then you have the chance to leverage that to its full extent. So you say to Dave, here's what we want to create. Dave, go make this idea even better. So I would say the idea has improved over time, but the basic essence of it, to go out and explore stories of people like Dr. Val Sheen in Uganda.
1: Yeah.
3: Tell her story. Both in a drama, a regular Adventures in Odyssey drama with all of its hijinks and fun and interesting, the way the Odyssey's been doing it for years, but also to tell the true story parallel to it in a video episode. That was all part of the original concept.
1: Mm-hmm.
3: And then the other is, we know that we're going to take our listeners to exotic locations around the world. It would be good to encourage people to explore those places. And that's where the WebQuest components came into. So where is Uganda? Where's Karamoja? Mm-hmm. What do kids in Karamoja do on a daily basis? And what do they eat? Where do they sleep? Where do they go to school? That's all part of the Odyssey Club in its original concept.
0: It's interesting that it was not originally called the Odyssey Adventure Club. Some people coming off of the ACTS contest, Jim, are going to think, wow, that's natural. We're talking about something about service, and we just got done doing a contest about service. Actually, the tie is a little less coincidental than that, isn't it?
3: Yeah. Actually, here's what happened with ACTS. So ACTS is ACTS, a call to serve. It's an acronym. But when you say ACTS, it sounds like ACTS, the hatchet that you cut
1: wood
3: with.
1: Oh, like chopping or something.
3: So we thought, well, nobody's going to want to join the ACTS club. And so we actually reverted back to the Odyssey Adventure Club. But honestly, I think it's okay. First of all, the tie-in to Adventures in Odyssey is a critical component to this program. But the other is, it is part of that life adventure.
1: Mm-hmm.
3: Again, going back to the people that I've met who live these crazy lifestyles, they're on a grand adventure that's well beyond those that I know who are actually pursuing career and other things here, oftentimes for selfish reasons. People who pour themselves out for others live the most interesting lives possible.
1: Mm-hmm. Now, Brock, maybe this question's for you, but what's been the biggest challenge in actually creating the club and getting it off the ground like it will be launching, you know, next month?
2: Well, this is a big undertaking for us, and it comes with a whole brand new website that's integrated, has membership, and so people are signing up for a monthly membership to this club, and everything's behind this sort of wall once you become a member. So building the website aspect has really been one of the largest undertakings we've done in a very short amount of time. So getting the site really undergoing in April and having it launched by January is a pretty big deal.
1: Yeah.
2: So we've been going really hard and heavy. At the same time, the content team has been working on the content that we're going to be putting on the site. We've been collecting all 726 episodes, getting them ready to be on the content on the website, and working with you on Clubhouse Magazine to get some cool articles to start coming out, and the marketing side, kind of making the awareness of the whole project. So it's been a big undertaking. It's been a lot of fun, and I'm glad we had summer to do it. So
0: one unique feature of the club is that we're giving away a percentage of membership fees to these partner organizations, such as you mentioned, Jim. Why is this so important?
3: It's part of how the agencies and the stories that we're sharing are run by people who require resources to do the work that they do. And I'll give you an example. Going back to the Dr. Val story in Uganda, we actually visited one of the peace villages. So when you hear the story, you'll know what the peace village is. But these are villages that have been established in an area that used to be a no man's land due to all the conflict. So for 20 years, nobody lived there. So here's this community of people who are resettling the area, and they don't have a water well. They actually have to travel. It's almost 2 miles each way to collect fresh water to use for washing.
1: Wow.
3: And for drinking, et cetera. Well, water, I think, weighs something like eight pounds per gallon.
1: Oh, yeah, it's heavy. Yeah.
3: And so you go and get 5 gallons of water and carry it 2 miles in heat and over a trail, et cetera, you realize just how difficult their life is. What they need is a water well.
1: Mm-hmm.
3: And so what if the Adventures in Odyssey Club, the Odyssey Adventure Club, could actually help them drill a well so they had fresh, clean water right there in their village? Well, that would make a huge transformation, a huge difference to the people who live in that community, and we can do it. Well, guess what we're doing when we do that? We're expressing the love of God to other people who have a need.
4: Mm-hmm.
3: And the other aspect of it is that we get to do that together as a community. So you could go out and work on projects on your own, and Jesse, you could do it on your own, but we can join the club and do these together. I think that's a big part of what we're hoping to do is foster a community and a group of people. We're all Odyssey fans. We love Adventures in Odyssey, but we also love God and we love our fellow man. Let's go out and do things together to better others. Well, money's part of that.
0: And I think it's very natural for people to say, mm-hmm. It sounds like a monthly commitment that we weren't used to making as part of Odyssey. Everything was on the front end of the wall that Brock described. But that's exactly why we need to do it the way we're doing it, is because these things do cost money and it's got to come from somewhere. So we give people an opportunity to partner with us.
3: Yeah, it's both. I mean, first of all, it does cost money for us to create Adventures in Odyssey.
0: Mm-hmm.
3: And so people like Brock need to be paid and raise a family. And he does. And I think that he's doing a great job and he's well worth his pay. So that's one aspect, is we've got to actually support the club and all that's going into it, because we are creating brand new original episodes, building the website. There's a lot of expense involved in that. But the better part of that, the more important part for me personally in terms of the passion, is we get to take a piece of that, just like it's a real club. That's what a club would do, right? Is mm-hmm. We would pool our funds and we would take those funds and we would give them to, in order to fulfill the mission of what we established the club to do. Well, the Odyssey Adventure Club is about being aware of people in our world who have greater needs than we do, and investing in and in helping them better their lifestyle, and in the name of Christ. That's the Odyssey Adventure Club.
2: And can I mention that, one thing about I'm a big Odyssey fan. I've loved Adventures in Odyssey all my life, grew up on the show, and starting about the club, I was really excited about the aspect of the new shows and new content. But it was when you came back from Uganda and you showed us those pictures of those kids in those tribes that I just remember the tears coming to my eyes, and there's a little girl in the picture that's no older than my second child, my second oldest. She's 2.5, carrying a baby on her back, which is, I have a newborn now, and it just hit me. It's such a hard, just to see these kids out there taking care of their family as their mom and dad are out in the fields trying to survive, just trying to work in the fields to bring home food or bring home things they can sell, and the kids are taking care of each other, and just the pictures of these communities that I wish I could go see and just go hug every one of these kids and build them that well. And I think that's what really got me most excited about that club, that moment when you shared the story about Dr. Val, but then when you showed us these pictures and these video, and I realized here's what the club can do and here's what it can be. And that really brought it home for me, I think, and really got me motivated about what the club is.
4: Oh, that's awesome.
0: We always like sneak previews. Brock, you love giving clues about upcoming episodes historically.
4: That's
0: sometimes
4: true.
0: Had a little tension there. But we're going to give you an opportunity to do that now. What's happening in a few of the upcoming OAC stories? Give us some titles.
2: Oh, we've got some exciting stuff. We're going to go to other places around the world, like Africa, with two-parters, the Launch Part 1 and 2 and Mission Unaccomplished Part 1 and 2. So that's kind of exciting. But we're also going to have some stories right in the town of Odyssey, and we're going to see Drake the Cosmic Copper, which is a new comic by Wooten. So we're excited to hear that story.
4: Yeah.
2: And they're going to have a nice old Western setting one, which I won't say the title of that one yet. And then also one where we hear Jay do a rap or a jingle for a commercial. So that's kind of exciting. There's a lot of fun stuff coming, though, I will say. And we have a lot of great video documentaries backing up the stories we're doing, too. So.
0: Well, you guys, thank you so much for coming in and sharing a little bit about where we're going to be going with the club, and especially some of the impact we're going to be having.
2: Yeah.
3: Won't it be fun to come back and loop back around and talk about what the Odyssey Adventure Club was able to accomplish result of the partnership? I can't wait for that. I'd like to say I wish we could fast forward in time to see how we did.
4: Yeah, mm-hmm.
2: Absolutely.
4: Well, we will come back for sure.
0: Super. Thanks, guys.
3: Thanks.
0: The Odyssey Adventure Club launches in January, but you can find out more about it now by signing up for free updates on our website.
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2: Why were the disciples turning away the little children? Maybe they thought Jesus did not have the time for children. Or maybe they thought Jesus was only interested in adults. They were so wrong. Jesus loves little children. He thinks every one of you is precious. He loves you and appreciates all the boys and girls. He has great plans for you. He wants you to take the good news of his love to all your friends. You can invite him into your heart. He will never turn you away. Remember, Jesus says, "Let the children come to me and do not turn them away, because of such is it."

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I put him above all us, bro. I got beef with the devil, is high key. I got Christ and the Spirit Almighty. I can't lose with my Savior beside me.

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I just want to give God all the glory and all the praise that he's so due for all the wonderful things that he's done in my life. I thank the Lord for taking a young man hooked and bound by crack, separated from his wife and his children and running the streets like a madman. I'm so grateful that God can take someone like that and hold him in the palm of his hands and love him and nurture him and bring him to a place in his life where he could surrender all to him. I love the Lord with all my heart today, and I continue to thank him every day for my wife and my children, because God has made my life new. I don't have to do crack anymore. I don't have to run the streets anymore. I got enough beauty in my home that I don't have to seek beauty anywhere else, because God is in my home, and God is in my children, and God is in my wife. I thank God for what he's done in my life. You're here today, and you might have somebody that's hooked on a drug or something. Don't stop praying, because God answers prayer. He answered the prayer of a hurting, crying wife, and he brought her husband back. He brought crying children, their father, back. But it was only when I surrendered and I was able to look at him for who he is. It only took one look, and I surrendered all. It took me away from sin.

197, we believe, in Amos chapters 3 and 4, God indicts Israel for its sins, reminding them that privilege brings responsibility. Despite warnings and hardships meant to call them back, the people refuse to return to Him. Their unbelief shows that hearing God's voice without responding leads only to judgment. Romans chapter 3, verse 9 to 31 echoes this truth on a universal scale. All have sinned and fall short of God's glory. Yet, where Amos highlights guilt, Paul announces grace. God justifies sinners through faith in Jesus Christ. The law exposes our need, but belief in Christ brings forgiveness and life. Psalm 85, verse 8 to 13 shifts to hope, declaring that God's salvation is near to those who fear Him. Righteousness and peace come together in His presence, and His people are invited to walk in His way. We face both the weight of sin and the wonder of grace. Today, ask the Holy Spirit to deepen your trust in Christ's righteousness and lead you in the way of peace. Our scripture readings for today, Amos chapters 3 and 4, Romans chapter 3, verse 9 to 31, and Psalm 85, verse 8 to 13. This is Bishop Bonaparte.

0: This is Bishop Dale Broder. Thank you so much for joining our YouTube channel today. If this is a blessing to you, I want to encourage you to like it and then click the subscribe button and then turn on notification. Hit that little notification bell so that you never, ever miss another one of our videos. And then if you're in the Metro Atlanta area on a Sunday, check out one of our exhilarating services at 8:30 a.m., 11 a.m., or 6 o'clock p.m. Our scripture today is a simple verse of scripture, just one verse. Proverbs chapter 16 and verse 9. Sometimes it's not about how far you go. You just drop your line and go deep. And so here's the totality of it. We can make our plans, but the Lord determines our steps. We can make our plans, but the Lord determines our steps. I pray that God will speak to people today and that He will confirm His word. I pray that you'll hear an echoing of whatever God has been speaking in your own spirit, that you'll find the directions of God and confirmations of the Lord to speaking to you, that I pray that this message will be both directional and confirmational for you, and that you will understand and sense that God is doing something in this season to really help you become who you need to be. In the contemporary English version of that same verse, it says, we make our own plans, but the Lord decides where we will go. The Lord decides where we will go. I'm speaking today simply, get to stepping. Get to stepping. Get to stepping. It is interesting to note that destiny is not determined by the shoes that you wear, but by the steps that you take. If you're going to be going any place to destiny, it has little to do with your shoes, any more than it does the kind of automobile in which you ride, whether you go by plane, train, or bus. It's not the vehicle. It's not whether you go first class or coach. You still arrive at the same destination. It's about the destination. Where is God leading us? Where is He taking us? So while people consume themselves with the shoes they wear, you ought to more concern yourself with the steps that you take. Instead of your being so consumed about what you drive, you ought to be more consumed about what drives you. Instead of being concerned about what a man drives, what a woman drives, find out what drives the man, what drives the woman. So it's not about the shoes you wear. It's about the steps that you take. It's not about the vehicle that you drive. It's about the destination. It's about where you wind up. I just say today, get to stepping. Get to stepping. God wants to take us somewhere. We're on a journey. I remember when I first enrolled in college, coming from the business world and my mother being an accountant, I wanted to... my intentions initially was to be a CPA. And so I was there taking business classes, and I had a really vile mouth professor that also taught down at Georgia State. And he would come in class and use compound profane words that I would have to endure, and I'm sitting there, with a call of God on my life and sitting in accounting class, business accounting class, and this dude was just letting expletives just roll off of his lips like they were commas. They were just common words, and I started having second thoughts. I really did. And so I ended up shifting my major because, you see, the mind of a human being plans his way, but the Lord directs his steps. I don't know about you, but I'm so glad that even when we call ourselves trying to go and do our own thing, God still has a way of overriding us. I mean, He's eternal. He's got nothing but time on His hands, and He will wear you out while you wait, trying to make things happen your way. But things rarely go according to plan. I don't know whether you have lived long enough to realize that or not, But not everything that you planned out, the one that you thought you were going to marry and the job that you thought you were going to have and the place that you thought you were going to live and how you thought it was going to be, things rarely ever go directly according to your plan. So, the word of the Lord has some things for us. Proverbs chapter 20 and verse 24. Notice this. A person's steps are directed by the Lord. How then can anyone understand their own way? How are you supposed to know the person's steps are directed by the Lord? Here we're getting it from a second source here. The Lord is the one who directs our steps. A man's heart plans his way. A person's heart plans their way. But the Lord still directs your steps. And this is just to remind you, you can do this the easy way or the hard way, but God's still going to get his way in the end. I'm just telling you, he's God. How can he make himself lose? He is God. He has planned the victory. It was already planned. And may I just remind you of this. The reason that you can't always understand your own way is because things are not as they seem. Notice Proverbs chapter 14, verse 12 through 14. Notice, there is a way which seems right to a person, but its end is the way of death. It looks like this is what I ought to be doing. There's a way that seems right to a person, but its end is the way of death. And notice verse 13, even in laughter, the heart may be in pain. And the end of joy may be grief. If things are not like they look, it's not like what it looks like. And then notice, one with a wayward heart will have his fill of his own ways, but a good person will be satisfied with his. See, God's going to have his way in the end. You may think that you're doing it your own way, but you'll get the reward of that. And I would just say to you that whenever you try to force your own way because you had your own plans and you didn't really want to do it God's way and in God's timing, you're going to find yourself in a pickle. You will find yourself experiencing dead ends. You'll find yourself experiencing detours, and you'll find yourself experiencing delays because we were determined to do it our way. I'm telling you, God has nothing but time on his hand. And he will wait and let you go and waste your time smelling all kind of stuff that has nothing to do with you nor your destiny, running down this trail and that trail. Anybody live long enough to go down some of these rabbit holes, you know, chasing stuff, and you'd realize that this is not it? Don't you wish you could get your money back from people that you dated and wasted money on and time on? Well, don't you wish you could get your time and your money back? Notice Proverbs chapter 16, verse 2 through 4. People may be pure in their own eyes, but the Lord examines their motives. See, God knows not merely what you do, he knows why you do it. God knows why you do what you really do. People may be pure in their own eyes, but the Lord examines their motives. Commit your actions to the Lord, and your plans will succeed. The Lord has made everything for his own purposes, even the wicked for the day of disaster. Now, I just want you to think for a moment about Joseph. You know, Israel's son, Joseph. Think about his brothers that plotted to kill him. And then the oldest boy, Reuben, said, no, we're not going to do this. We got him. We may as well profit off of them. And then sold him into slavery. And then he wound up down in Egypt working in Potiphar's house. And Potiphar's wife lied on him, and he wound up in prison. Isn't it amazing that after all that he did, God was positioning him to be in a place of leadership, the second in command to the head of the nation, to be able to preserve his people during a time of famine? And God took that which was meant for evil, put his transcendent glory on it, and turned it around. I meant when his own family, anybody ever have your own relatives do something that was underhanded and conniving? Leave it to God. I'm just telling you, God can still work it out, even when their motives were not right, even when the things that they did were dirty and underhanded and sneaky. God has a way of still being able to turn this thing around. He can turn it on a dime and turn it around for your good. So he has a way that God can work the thing for your good, even when it wasn't so good at the present time. And that's why you cannot judge the goodness of God by the present moment that you're in. And that's why, while some people will be saying, you know, that God is good, and then you experiencing something that does is not so good, you can it makes the statement seem like it's a lie. Because if he is good, why did he let me get hurt? Why did he let me waste my time? Why did he let me lose my money? Why did he let me get involved with this? Why did God do this? He was taking you to school. Some people are hard of learning. And when you're hard of learning, I'm just telling you, when you have a thick skull, you have to ram your head up against different kind of walls. It's not that God wanted that, but some people are slow learners. And God has nothing but patience for slow learners. So he's really loving and kind and patient. And he'll just wait until we can get the message in our own way. But I just love how his heart works with us, and how he waits for us, and how he takes us along difficult journeys. And sometimes you can assume that because the road that you went had detours and bumps and the bridge was out, you can assume that God was not in this at all. I love this little anonymous quote that says, "I'm thankful for my struggle, because without it, I wouldn't have stumbled across my strength." You don't know what you can do until you got to do it. If it weren't for the trouble that happened in your life, "I'm thankful for my struggle, because without it, I wouldn't have stumbled across my strength." Everybody wants to skip the struggle, not knowing that it is the struggle where your character is built. So take your time and just realize God's up to something. He knows exactly what he's doing. But I would say this. You know, when you think that you've got it all figured out, don't trust your instincts. I'm just telling you, God will... the moment that you think you've got God figured out, he will come from another direction. I mean, his ways are unfathomable. He is beyond our ability to search out and understand how he's going to get you out of this one. How is he going to bring glory out of this? Just trust him. Just trust him. God's got a plan. But don't trust your own instinct. And I would say this to you very clearly, don't live your life without him, trying to figure it out on your own. We need God. Notice Proverbs chapter 3, verse 5 and 6. Trust in the Lord with all your heart, not a part of it, all your heart, and lean not unto your own little understanding, your little thinking. In all of your ways, acknowledge him, and he will direct your path. I don't know about you, but I'm so glad that God directs our paths. But here's the caveat here. God cannot direct the path of any person who refuses to get to stepping. God never leads a parked car. You got to bust a move. You got to do something. You can try something. Here's what I'd say. You can correct something, but you can't correct nothing. Just start working on something. Just go to work. Start working on something, even if it's the wrong thing. At least you in the habit of working. I mean, even if you don't catch any fish, go fishing. If you don't shoot a deer or whatever, go hunting. Go hunting for it. Because it's proof that you got to stepping. Suppose Abraham had just stayed where he was in the midst of a pagan people. You do realize that Abraham didn't come from a Christian household. His folks were pagans. Abraham's people were pagans. His daddy, Haran, they were pagans. They worshiped the sun and the moon and all kind of crazy stuff. They were probably, you know, throwing sage over their shoulder and, you know, dealing with crystals and stuff. They were into all kind of stuff, but they were not Christians. They were not godly people. They were pagan people worshiping false deities. And God speaks to this man, Abraham. Get up, Abraham, and get to stepping. Go into a place that I'll show you. If you get going, I'll direct you. God said, if you'll put the car in motion, I'll instinctively begin to tell you, hey, take a turn here. Come up into the next light, take a right over here. And sometimes God can start using you, even though you don't even know where you're going, but you're riding with the one who is the way. And so God is just saying, yeah, trust me. Don't lean to your own understanding. In all of your ways, acknowledge me, and I will direct your paths. I will direct your paths. And I would say this to you, make it a priority to simply let your actions, your deeds be pleasing to God. Notice Proverbs chapter 16, verse 7 and 8. When people's lives please the Lord, even their enemies are at peace with them. This is a word for somebody. When people's lives please the Lord, even their enemies are at peace with them. And notice what he says, better to have a little with godliness than to be rich and dishonest. Just be honest. It's better to have a little bit with godliness, with God in your life. It's better to have a little bread that is blessed by God than to have a feast. And then you're so living in a contrary life that you can't even digest your food. I mean, just a little with thanksgiving, a little bit with peace. Let me give you five key words that help give us understanding of how God navigates us through life. Five key words. The first one is process. Process. God's plan usually unfolds over time. Very rarely does he just give you everything right at the onset. It unfolds over time. I mean, why couldn't God just tell you that he wasn't the one up front? That she wasn't the one up front. God's plan generally unfolds over time. What is God revealing to you progressively? Here's the second word, purpose. Purpose. God wants to accomplish his purposes. He wants to accomplish his purposes. Start asking yourself this question, why was I created? Why was I created? Don't ask what the world needs. Ask this question, what makes me come alive? Because what the world needs are people who have come alive to their purpose. When they're doing something that they're filled with life and zest that gives them energy, the type of thing that you're not watching the clock and time seems to slow down. But what are you doing when time zips by? Purpose, purpose, purpose. Here's the third word, potential. Potential. God will use your gifts and your passion. God will use your gifts and God will use your passions. He will use whatever gifts are in your life, and God will use your passion. So the question that I want you to ask concerning that is, does the goal fit who you are? Does the goal fit who you are? Here's the fourth word, prioritize. God will ask you to adjust your time and your energy. You have to preserve your energy. Energy is a limited resource, and time is a limited resource. The older that you get, the more you need to value your time and your energy. I didn't understand it when, you know, my daddy reached a certain age and he said, never stand when you can sit down. And then he said, never sit down when you can lay down. You know, there's certain things you got to get a certain age to be understand. I couldn't understand what he was talking about. But now, when after I've been in a place for a while, I'm like, I'm looking for a chair myself. But you have to conserve your time and your energy. Prioritize. What will God ask you to adjust in your time? You know, what steps must you take? And here's the fifth word, proceed. Proceed. Process, purpose, potential, prioritize, proceed, because God will eventually require you to act. He will require you to get to stepping. You can only plan for so long. After you have your dream, wake up. Bust a move. I mean, you got to get to stepping. The question there when you talk about proceed is, when do I start? When do I start? When do I start? Because
1: Getting started is half the battle. It's just getting started, just taking the first step. The first step. But here's a wonderful thing is that when you let God direct your step, He begins to build strength in you along the way. When you walk with God, it's like recuperating from surgery. Every step that you take, it may be painful at first, but every step becomes a better step. And you get stronger with each step. Now listen, the timing of the Lord is so critical because the same bed that replenishes your strength, if you stay in it too long, it will take your strength. Are you listening? When God is finished with something, get out of it and get to stepping. The bed is only for a season. The resting place is only for a season. But if you stay there too long, stay in the bed for 3 days and see how you feel. Your muscles will begin to atrophy. You'll be so weak. You better get up and bust the moves and start taking some steps. I'm just telling you, it may not be much. Sometimes I would go and visit people and they would tell me, you know, I walked down to my mailbox and got my own mail today. I was young when I was doing that, and so I'm like, whoop-de-doo. I mean, I was saying that on the inside. But I didn't realize what a feat that was to be able to get up out of a sick bed and walk down your driveway to the mailbox and get your own mail and walk back. Sometimes people would tell me, I brushed my own teeth today. I'm like, whoop-de-doo. But you keep living. Then you'll begin to understand and get some perspective about it, because every step, and you have to start telling yourself, every step that I take is a stronger step. I'm getting stronger step by step as I put one foot in front of the other. The way that I would watch my babies as they were learning how to walk, they didn't just start off by walking. At first, they would stand, and they could only stand for sometimes just a few seconds and then collapse down. And then the next time they were able to stand a little longer. It's about then learning your balance and getting calibrated to the environment around you. And then they collapse down again. And then the next thing, they'd stand for 5 seconds. Then they collapse down. But you got to be able to stand first. Stand. And then you start taking a step. And you take one and then you fall down. But then you get up and you don't let the fall down keep you down. You get back up and get to stepping. Get to stepping. It is a sign that I'm making progress. Don't ever apologize for falling down. It is, I tell you, I only have two positions. I'm either up or I'm getting up. That means that I'm learning something new, because you'll fall down while you're a beginner. You're the new stages of anything. I'm either up or I'm getting up. I'm either up or I'm getting up. I'm either up or I'm getting up. I'm either up or I'm getting up. I'm never going to accept the resolve that I'm down. I'm either up or I'm getting up. I'm planning my way back. I'm planning my rebound. I am planning my resurgence. I'm planning to be resilient. I'm up or I am getting up. I'm either up or I am getting up. It makes a difference when God is directing your steps. And here's the crazy part about it that you have to understand. Know that God doesn't hate you. He's not trying to punish you. But God builds difficulty on your journey, not to hurt you, but to strengthen you. So He puts obstacles in the way, because moving that obstacle will produce the strength that is necessary to the place where you're going. And that's why the people would say, I wouldn't take anything from a journey. I wouldn't take nothing from a trouble. I wouldn't take it, because that's what has made me who I am. You never ever find strong people with an easy past. Your power is in everything that you have come through. It's been everything that knocked ordinary people out. Your power is what God gave you the grace to be able to keep stepping over something knocked the wind out of you, and you wondered, God, I'm ready to crawl in a hole and die myself now. But God somehow gave you a resurgence to say, not yet, not yet, get to stepping. I got some more for you to do. Get to stepping. There's some other people that need your anointing in the earth. They need your wisdom in the earth. Who am I talking to in this place? They need you, and God won't let you lay down while you're having a pity party. He's saying, get to stepping. Get to stepping. I put too much in you. How dare you? But I have made you now a national treasure, and now you want to bury that somewhere? God says, you're going to have to give an account of what I placed on the inside of you. Get to stepping. Get to stepping. Just get down at the gates of the city where they are nowhere to find you. Get down there. I can't do it if you're still laying up there in the bed. Get to stepping. Touch somebody. Tell them, get to stepping. Colossians chapter 2, verse 6 and 7. Notice this. As you therefore have received Christ Jesus the Lord, so walk in him. Rooted. You got to get your roots down. Rooted. Shout rooted. You know what that word rooted actually stems from? The word radical. The word radical is the word radicalis, and it literally means rooted. When you get rooted in God, you become radical in your demonstrations. It is the fruit of being rooted. Radicalis. Radical. I don't mean wild and ungrounded and off base. I mean, when you are really radical, it is the result of being deeply rooted in God. Look back at the verse again. As you therefore have received Christ Jesus the Lord, so walk in him, rooted and built up in him. Built up, strengthened in him, and established in the faith as you have been taught, abounding in it with thanksgiving. Abounding in it with thanksgiving. God has put stuff in the journey to establish you, to root you, to get you rooted, and to get you built up, strengthened in him. He says, you've received Christ Jesus, walk in him. Walk humbly before your God. Walk. God's a moving thing. It's a moving thing. I like to think of it like an expedition, like you're going on a hike. Anybody ever been hiking through the woods, hiking up a mountain? You ever been on a hike before? The Holy Spirit is your hiking guide for this journey called life. The Holy Spirit, he is your hiking guide for this journey called life. Now here's some signs of a good hiking guide. A good hiking guide has traveled the journey before. They've already been where you're trying to go. A good hiking guide provides encouragement to other hikers. Sometimes God will use you to just encourage other hikers that are on the journey called life as well. A good hiking guide knows the level of difficulty of the journey. You don't put a beginner on an advanced course to where there are rocks on this thing, there are ravines that you're going to have to try to get over, and there are steep inclines. The Holy Spirit, the good hiking guide, knows the difficulty of the journey. A good hiking guide also informs the hikers about pace, about hydration, and about food consumption. He'll tell you, the Holy Ghost will tell you, slow down, slow, slow, slow down. You got a long road ahead of you. You don't sprint up a hill. Take your time. Take your time. And then a good hiking guide knows the best route to take for minimum difficulty and maximum enjoyment. Sometimes he's going to take you the scenic route. It doesn't mean he's going to take you the easy route, because sometimes the best views will take you through some briar patches, will take you through some difficult thing, because had you not gone through the roughness of that, you would not know the beauty of God. So the Holy Spirit is our hiking guide. You're not on this journey alone. He's not left us comfortless, but he's given the Holy Spirit to accompany us on this journey as he walks with us and teaches us. Isn't it interesting that every time that Jesus chose a disciple, he didn't just say, stay there and I want you to do everything from the position where you are. Notice what he said, follow me. He tapped people, follow me. He sees somebody else, follow me. He just told them, follow me. It wasn't coercive. It means that you got to exercise your own will. You got to come up behind me. You got to want this. I'm not forcing this on you. I want you to want it. He just simply gave them this suggestion. Follow me. Follow me. Follow me. Follow me. And here's what I would say to you. That a lot of people who started with you won't stay with you. And for various reasons. Some of them die. Some of them get sick. Some of them, you begin to grow apart because you just discover that your destinations are different. It's not necessarily an indictment. It's not necessarily a bad thing. I mean, I don't get upset if I get on a bus or a train, and if I get off before somebody else's destination, they don't know where I'm going. I mean, you already on the train when I got on. And you may be on when I get off. It doesn't make me a bad person because we all have different destinations. And so that not everybody is designed to go with you the whole course. Very, very few of us are still great friends with people that we knew in elementary school or even in high school or even in college. Look at the number of people that were in your elementary school, in your class, on your same grade level, and how many of those folks are you in real close contact with right now? In high school, in college. Folks that lived in your first neighborhood. How many of y'all are still, y'all still just like that? You meet a ton of people over the course of your life. Not everybody is designed to walk with you the entirety of your journey. God has placed some people there for specific purposes, and they become like scaffolding in your life. They have something for you. Even if they were just to teach you how to love people and how to deal with cantankerous people. God had them for a purpose, and once they serve their purpose, they fade away into oblivion. But don't be discouraged by people that didn't finish the journey with you. They got off when they were supposed to get off. And God never tied your destiny to whoever left you. Never. Never. Never. So I want you to see that though you hurt, keep walking. Though you hurt, keep walking. It hurts you when people that you've loved and had a great time with are not able to finish the journey with you. That hurts. That's a deep pain. It's a deep pain. Though you hurt, keep walking. There's so many times that you have to keep walking while you hurt. People don't know what you're dealing with. Just because you're bringing healing to others, they don't understand that we are wounded healers. We're dealing with a wound ourselves and bringing healing to someone else. Anybody understand what I'm talking about? God's not going to wait until everything is hunky-dory in your life. You bring healing to others while you're getting

0: always walking on this journey, God arms me with strength and he makes my way perfect. In other words, God equips you for whatever you will encounter on this journey, and he goes before you and makes your way safe. God will equip you for everything that you encounter on this journey. He arms me with strength. He will equip you with whatever you need for the journey, and he makes my way perfect. He makes it safe. Verse 33, he makes me as sure-footed as a deer, enabling me to stand on mountain heights. That is to say that God will take you to high places that will intimidate you, but you are built for it. The mountain goats, the deer that go to those places, they have the hoofs, their feet are built to be able to hang on a narrow ledge of a cliff. They are built for it. It's a high place, but God takes you to the high place for view, for perspective. But he's built you for it. He's built you for it. Look at verse 34. He trains my hands for battle. He strengthens my arm to draw a bronze arrow. You know what that's about? That God will equip you for the warfare that you are going to experience on this journey. There is warfare. He trains my hands for battle. He'll train your fingers to do war, I'm telling you, and he strengthens your arm to be able to draw the bow, because you're going to find warfare on this journey, and you're going to need help from God. You're going to need it. Notice verse 35, you've given me your shield of victory. Your right hand supports me, and your help has made me great. God will help you, and God will give you his victory. In verse 36, you've made a wide path for my feet to keep them from slipping. Another version says that God broadens the path under you to keep your ankle from turning. Have you ever been up hiking and your ankle turns over? And God says, I'm gonna take you to a plain path. I'll widen, broaden the road under your feet to keep your ankle from turning. I'm just telling you, God has thought about every danger that is on this journey. He's thought about every danger, because I'm telling you, if your ankle turns over, if you sprain your ankle, anybody ever had a sprained ankle, or and it inhibits your walk, doesn't it? You have to creep along. You got to get something to help you until that thing heals. And so God says, if you walk with me, I'll lead you, I'll direct your step. Because every time your ankle is turned over, you put your foot down on something that wasn't stable and solid, and it turned over. God says, if you walk with me, if you trust me, I'll broaden the path up underneath your feet to keep your ankle from turning. I love the practicality of that. I just absolutely love the practicality of that. But understand this, on your journey, you will hurt, but keep stepping. And please understand this principle, God never wastes a hurt. God never wastes a hurt. He never wastes a hurt. Notice Psalm 37 in verse 23. The Lord directs the steps of the godly. He doesn't make the steps for you. He directs the steps of the godly. He delights in every detail of their lives. God directs the steps, but you've got to be stepping. He can't direct a step that you won't take. The Lord directs the steps of the godly. Take a step, bust a move, get to stepping. He directs your steps. God directs the steps of the godly, and he delights in every detail of their lives. And here's what I would say, is that God will do more than reactively correct your action. He will proactively direct your steps. God proactively directs our steps. And so remember this, God not only orders your steps, he also orders your stops. Because there are certain things that you shouldn't do, and God said, no, hold up. Has God ever given you a red flag in your spirit and said, slow your roll, back up, don't get in that car? He directs your steps and he directs your stops. He directs your steps and he directs your stops. He directs your steps and he directs your stops. So if you're going to follow God, remember He'll give you, He'll order your steps. And this is what I would say, that sometimes God puts His marching orders, not in your head, but He puts them in your feet. And that's why God will lead you to places. And it's not until you get there that you discover the purposes that God had hidden there for you. Because He never informed your head. He just had you at the bank at that time. He had you at the Walmart or the Target at that time. He just had you at Publix or Kroger at that time. He had you at the post office at that time. God just had you at the service station at that time. He had you in the parking lot at that time. He didn't tell you, I want you to go over here, go this way, and get out of your car and stand here, and then I'll have them waiting on you. He just put the marching orders in your feet. And once you got there, you begin to discover, God had purpose for me here. What a coincidence. This is not a coincidence that I have bumped into you, and either I've got something for you, or you've got something for me, or we've got something for each other. And I've wound up in this place not because I'm so spiritual and I've been on a 3-day fast and interceding and reading my Bible 24/7. But no, it's because God put marching orders in my feet that He never informed my head about. But I'm here, God, and I see now why You brought me to this place. I couldn't see it before I got here. Anybody ever had that kind of experience where God led you to a place, He directed you there, and now you understand why you are there? But because this journey is such a tedious journey that we have not previously traveled, we have to trust the Lord who is leading us. You got to trust God. Look at Psalm 37, verse 3 through 5. Trust in the Lord and do good. Then you will live safely in the land and prosper. God will bless you. Take delight in the Lord, and He will give you your heart's desires. Somebody needs to hear that. Commit everything you do to the Lord. Trust Him and He will help you. Commit everything you do to the Lord. Trust Him and He will help you. I love something that Pastor Kevin DeYoung said. He said, don't wait for the liver shiver. If you're seeking first the kingdom of God and His righteousness, you will be in God's will. So just go out and do something. Get to stepping. Just get to stepping. We are pilgrims on a journey. But please understand that pilgrims are not wanderers. We understand that we have a definite goal in mind. We are pilgrims. We're on a journey. Psalm 119 in verse 10 says, don't let me wander from the path of Your commandment, God. Don't let me wander. Pilgrims don't wander. They go toward a destination. We are pilgrims in a strange or foreign land. But I want to say this to you. Take heed how you travel on this journey with the Lord. 1 Peter chapter 2 and verse 11 in the Phillips translation says, I beg you, as those whom I love, to live in this world as strangers and temporary residents. That's what a pilgrim is. To keep clear of the desires of your lower nature, for they are always at war with your soul. There's a lower nature that is at war with your soul. He says, keep clear of the desires of your lower nature, for they are always at war with your soul. He says, I beg you, those whom I love, to live in this world as strangers and temporary residents, to keep clear of the desire of your lower nature, for they are always at war with your soul. I want to just tell you today, get to stepping. Just get to stepping. And guess what? In 6 months, if you get to stepping now, you'll either have 6 months of excuses or 6 months of progress. Just get to stepping. Just get to stepping. The choice is yours, but I encourage you to get to stepping. And can I give you some really, really good news? I didn't come with any bad news, but I've got some really good news. We're in the fourth quarter of the year right now. And God saves his best wine for last. For those of you that are in the fourth quarter of your life, let me give you this word that the Lord gave me. Psalm 65 and verse 11. You crown the year with a bountiful harvest. Even the hard pathways overflow with abundance. God's going to make it where you wind this year up in victory. You crown the year. You crown it. You top it off. You top off the year with a bountiful harvest. Even the hard pathways overflow with abundance. All's well that ends well. All's well that ends well. In Luke chapter 15, there's an incredible story of the prodigal son. And I want to just bring your attention to this fact. When the prodigal son came home, he didn't come home because he had missed his daddy. The prodigal son came home because he was broke, busted, and disgusted. His money ran out, and he was hungry. And he said, you know, the servants in my daddy's house have more than what I have. I'm going to go back and humble myself. I'm going back to my daddy's house. But the father, who's a type of God here in the story, knew why his son was coming home. That he wasn't coming home to be close to dad and have good conversations again. And he wasn't just coming home to apologize that he'd wasted money. The daddy knew that the boy was coming home because he was broke and because he was hungry. And he was okay with that. Because at the end of the day, God just wanted his boy home. He just wanted his child home. And I came to tell you today that if you're out of fellowship with God, he just wants you home. He's not going to have a long, drawn-out conversation about where you've been, what you've been doing, how did you lose the money, how could you be so stupid. He's just glad that his child was home. There was no discussion. He said, prepare the fatted calf. We're getting ready to party. My boy is home. He was lost and now he's found. He was dead and he's now alive. I'm just glad that my child is home. I know they got emotional trauma. They've been through some trauma. They've been through some issues. It's not that it's all sorted out right now. God would just say, I'm glad my boy's home. We'll work on the rest of that stuff. We'll get it sorted out. He just said, I'm glad that you're home.
1: 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Don't forget to like and subscribe and then press the notification bell so that you don't miss another one of our videos. And if you want to partner with us, click the Give Now button. Thank you for what you...

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Welcome to our encore broadcast of Dave's Devotion for today. In today's devotion, Inherit the Kingdom Prepared for You, Dave encourages us to settle our eternal destiny with God today. And now, Dave's Devotion. Have you settled your eternal destiny with God? There's probably no question more important. In Matthew's gospel account, Jesus makes two statements about future destinies. Today, let's listen to his words and consider what they have to say about our own future realities before it's too late. Come, you who are blessed by my Father, inherit the kingdom prepared for you from the creation of the world. Matthew 25:34. Then the king will turn to those on the left and say, Away with you, you cursed ones, into eternal fire prepared for the devil and his demons. Matthew 25:41. In our first passage, Jesus makes an amazing statement that God has been preparing a kingdom for you and me since the creation of the world. We won't stay forever on a planet filled with sin and brokenness. We can go to a place where we will be in God's presence forever. According to Jesus, that kingdom is a real place. Our second passage is only a few verses later and reveals that hell is also a real place. Jesus tells us that hell was prepared for the devil and his angels, creatures who rebelled against God. But he also says that hell is a reality for all who reject God. I'll ask again, have you settled your eternal destiny with God? If you have, rejoice. If you have not, today can be your day. Confess your sins to God. Repent. Surrender your life to Him. Turn to Christ before it's too late. God wants you to live forever with Him in His heavenly kingdom. And that is very good news. Thanks for listening. For full transcripts and replays of all devotions, visit teachmi.com/Dave. And please join us again on Wednesday.

eating or drinking anything that is contaminated by bacteria, parasites, or viruses can cause you to become sick. It is therefore important to take necessary steps to keep your food safe. This is Nutrition Hints by the Grenada Food and Nutrition Council. Many foodborne illnesses result from cross-contamination, the transfer of bacteria or other microorganisms to a food from a cooking surface, cooking tool, or another food. To avoid this, when preparing foods, use separate cutting boards and plates for raw meat, poultry, and seafood. Package raw meat properly to prevent drippings onto other foods during storage and thawing. Raw meat, poultry, and eggs should be separated from ready-to-eat foods and from all other foods in the fridge. Leftover foods should be cooled as quickly as possible. You can separate into smaller portions to help hasten the cooling process. It is recommended that leftovers be used within 2 days after refrigeration. When using reusable plastic bags for storing food, do not use the same bag for raw and cooked foods, and do not reuse bags in which raw meat has dripped. Cooking food at the right temperature may seem like a difficult task, but it is very important to ensure that foods are cooked properly. Bacteria in food multiply faster at temperatures between 40 degrees Fahrenheit and 140 degrees Fahrenheit. So during the dry season, it is especially important to pay attention to safe cooking temperatures for both indoor and outdoor cooking. You may not always be able to tell if food is safe to eat by sight, smell, or taste. If you're not sure, do not eat it. When opening canned goods, it is a good practice to wash the top of the can before opening by using soap and water. Canned foods have been sitting on the grocery shelves for a long time and can be a source of food contamination. After opening, canned foods should be removed from the can before refrigerating. Acidic foods like juice can cause tin and iron from the metal to leak into the food. This can affect your health and the food may develop a metallic taste. Food poisoning bacteria can grow and multiply on some types of food more easily than others. For example, raw and cooked meat, casseroles and lasagna, dairy and dairy products, eggs and egg products, hams and salami, seafood, particularly in pâtés, fish balls and stews. Remember that handling and cooking food items properly are easy, simple ways to minimize the risk of foodborne illnesses. Vitamins and

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0: keep it going like that. 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

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Amen. Glory to Jesus. All right. One more. Jesu, Jesu. Release charges. Jesu, Jesu. Keep going. Release power. Baba, Baba, release charges. Daddy, Daddy, release fire. Come on. Jesu, Jesu, release charges. Jesu, Jesu, release power. Daddy, Daddy, release fire. Baba, Baba, release fire. Jesu, Jesu, release charges. Jesu, Jesu.

197, we believe, in Amos chapters 3 and 4, God indicts Israel for its sins, reminding them that privilege brings responsibility. Despite warnings and hardships meant to call them back, the people refuse to return to Him. Their unbelief shows that hearing God's voice without responding leads only to judgment. Romans chapter 3, verse 9 to 31 echoes this truth on a universal scale. All have sinned and fall short of God's glory. Yet, where Amos highlights guilt, Paul announces grace. God justifies sinners through faith in Jesus Christ. The law exposes our need, but belief in Christ brings forgiveness and life. Psalm 85, verse 8 to 13 shifts to hope, declaring that God's salvation is near to those who fear Him. Righteousness and peace come together in His presence, and His people are invited to walk in His way. We face both the weight of sin and the wonder of grace. Today, ask the Holy Spirit to deepen your trust in Christ's righteousness and lead you in the way of peace. Our scripture readings for today, Amos chapters 3 and 4, Romans chapter 3, verse 9 to 31, and Psalm 85, verse 8 to 13. This is Bishop Bonaparte. Pray.

Welcome to Pathway to Faith Enrichment, brought to you by the pastor and church family of Sanctuary of Praise, Mary Ann St. George's. The Sanctuary of Praise is a member church of the Pentecostal Assemblies of the West Indies. Our pastor, Reverend Philip Chase, will be sharing a word that is divinely inspired and relevant for our times. We do extend a warm invitation to you as you join us in this telecast for Sanctuary of Praise.

Today I wish to share with you the kingdom of God has come. The kingdom of God has come. Taken from St. John's Gospel, chapter 3, reading verse 3 and 5. Jesus answered and said unto him, Verily, verily, I say unto thee, except a man be born again, he cannot see the kingdom of God. Jesus answered, Verily, verily, I say unto thee, except a man be born of water and of the Spirit, he cannot enter into the kingdom of God. One is seeing, and the other is entrance. Shall we pray today? Lord, a household of faith wait before you today to speak to them, to encourage them, to inspire them, to give on to them the strength to sojourn in this land and to remain appropriating this grace that the kingdom of God gives. I ask your blessings upon the church, your anointing upon the speaker, clarity to him, a clear sense of direction, communicating truth. I ask you today to have your perfect way and perfect will in this ministration.

And if it is here, where is it located? It is located in the lives of born again believers, born again of the Spirit of the Lord, the Spirit of truth. It is not a geographic location to say it is resident in the nation of Grenada. And all nations of the earth must stream to Grenada in order to enter into the kingdom of God. It is not a

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It is in the spirit. It is in the lives of every born again child of God. Jesus illustrated this truth to Nicodemus, a well-learned religious leader, expert in the law and the Torah. We may say should have had a greater understanding on the knowledge of the kingdom of God. But from the discourse we have read over the years and observed this morning, he had not the slightest clue of what was the kingdom and where is the kingdom. This he did not know nor understood. In verse 3 of chapter 3, Jesus, in his conversation with him, having initiated by Nicodemus,

trust in disputable truth. Secondly, in verse 5, Jesus answered, saying, verily, verily, I say unto thee, except a man be born of water and of the Spirit, he cannot enter into the kingdom of God. Cannot see, cannot enter. You must first be born again of the Spirit and of the water. The first miracle of the kingdom is sight. The second miracle of the kingdom is entrance. To enter into the kingdom of God, you must first see. And to remain in the kingdom of God, you must constantly remain seeing. Never to go blind spiritually. Never. Never. You must see.

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You must see the King, the one who rules over this realm and have dominion over everything. Dominion over the mineral kingdom. Dominion over the animal kingdom. Dominion over vegetable kingdom. Dominion over all spiritual kingdoms. He rule over four kingdoms. And every kingdom is subject unto him. If we speak about kingdom, there must be a king, and Jesus is that king. He wants to be the king of every human being. He wants to remain the king of every child of God. Never for you to walk back on God. Never for you to look elsewhere for the sustenance of your spiritual, material, emotional, financial, social life. He wants you to constantly look for him. As King, he has a capacity to meet all your needs in this world, in this age, at this time, and in the worlds to come, and in the millennium. God can at will supply all of your needs. He is King, and he lives in this realm of the spirit, impacting the physical world and the material states in the universe. Matthew 25, verse 34, Matthew wrote, "Then shall the King say unto them on his right hand, Come ye, blessed of your Father, inherit the kingdom prepared for you from the foundation of the world." And this here speaks into the future. But what it identifies is a man who is king, and identifies kingdom. Where there is kingdom, they are subjects, human beings. Where there is kingdom, there is dominion. Where there is kingdom, there is power. Where there is kingdom, there is rule. Where there is kingdom, there is one who cares for the subjects of the state. I have gone to prepare for you this kingdom from the foundation of the world. Revelation 19:16. He has extended it into the future. Into the future. And he had on his vesture and on his tie a name written, King of Kings and Lord of Lords. There are other kings in the earth. There are other lords in the earth. And many behave as God himself. The power to demolish nations. The power to disinherit people. The right to live in a native state in which they're born. They seem to have extrajudicial authority to empty the earth of certain ethnic groups because they do not like the color, the language, or the very name of the state in which they were born. The ruler's king with impunity, and lord and lords without any form of limitation.
The book of Revelation identified him as King of Kings and Lord of Lords. Every human king will bow to him. And every human lord must bow to him in this world and in the world to come. He knows how to break us and bend us, and if needs be, trample us under his feet till our eyes are sent unto heaven. Look up to heaven. As Nebuchadnezzar was brought to the lowest stage ever in his kingship and human life, to recognize the great and mighty God lives in heaven, and he rules over all dominions of the earth. The kingdom has come. Sight is essential to perceive the accuracy of judgments. Sight. What your eyes see. I ask you this morning, what do your eyes see? Is there an accuracy to determine judgments and lay the judgments where it ought to be? See. Vision. Sight is essential to perceive the accuracy of judgments. Why should I not trust this God who gives capacity for good sight, strong sight, song sight, spiritual sight, eternal sight, everlasting sight? Why should not I trust him that gives the ability of songist to analyze critically to arrive at judgment's positions? Why should I not trust him? And why should you not trust him? I have read the records, and he is exactly what he says he is, the Son of Man. You and I can say a lot, but we do not mean what we say. We can say a lot, but neither be serious about what we say. And we can say much, but cannot be trusted in what you have said. Give what you have said time, and our folly surfaces from the bottom of the lake. It rises to the top. You have read the Word of God, and everything you saw written in the Word of God is exactly what Jesus says he is. And everything Scripture said Jesus did can be validated by the evidence upon the written Scriptures that Jesus indeed did these things. You can turn to the biblical journal and find the record, all of what Jesus said he did and who he says he is. The first miracle in the kingdom is sight, the ability to see the King of Kings high and lifted up in his spiritual state and spiritual estate and realm over which he rules his church. And he rules the nations of the earth. The second miracle of the kingdom is entrance. Jesus answered, "Verily, verily,
I say unto thee, except a man be born again of water and of the Spirit, he cannot enter into the kingdom of God. It is not good enough to be religious, to sing all the glorious songs of Zion is not enough. To attend church anywhere around the world without the heart being converted and the mind transformed and renewed to recognize the Lordship of God in your life, you will serve man, not God. You'll serve a religion. Sunday after Sunday, I go to church to please pastor. I go to church to please leader. Who are these but mortal men? Who are these but nothing? Dust of the earth, the dew that falls on the grass, the wind that blows and then it is gone. But Jehovah God as King and Lord remains the same yesterday, today and forever. He is King, King of Kings, King, King of Kings, King, King of Kings, with supreme authority to exercise rulership. All of the earth. The second miracle is the miracle of entrance. Sight and entrance walk together. Sight and entrance walk together. There seemed to be a coordinative relationship between salvation and sight and entrance. They walk together in unison. They share a divine partnership with divine mission, divine goals, divine delights and aspirations of God. They seem to walk hand in hand with each other, side by side, on this great campaign of world evangelization and global salvation for all mankind. Wherever you see sight, entrance is. Wherever entrance is, sight is. They walk together to build kingdom lives. Hey, this ministry is not about me, not you, not us. I submit to you, God can do without all of us. And the kingdom will run faster. The mortals are deeply flawed, and we hinder God, humble God, and stop God. And that's why he says to you, if you're going to enter it, you got to see. Don't see the elders of Israel, of which he knew, the Pharisees and the Sadducees and the Essenes. That was the world in which he lived. No man can do these things that I see, that I have read about, that I hear. No man can do these things. Who are you? I have sought for a secret audience to discover. To discover. Shoot. Shoot. Shoot. To be in the kingdom, you must pass through a door.
to be in the kingdom, you must pass through a door. Therefore, you have to see and know where the door is and what the door is and who is that door. Sight enables you to see, to judge,

0: John 10:9. John writes, I am the door. By me, if any man enter in, he shall be saved. It is not another door. I am Jesus, that door. By me, through me, you enter into the kingdom. There is authorization for entry. The authorization is in the authorizer, and the authorizer is God, and God is Jesus. And he says, I am the door. You have tried many stuff. You have been to many places, far and wide, looking for God, looking for Jesus. He is here. The kingdom of God is here in all the nations of the earth. He is. You have not yet found the door. While you are searching, while you are running, while you are running and searching, you have not yet found the door. So you're still in a race, in a rush, in a hurry, on a wild, endless chase to find the door. When you find the door, you stop walking, running, and jumping around. You settle down in him to learn him. To learn of him and to grow in him. I submit again, you grow best where you are planted. You don't backslide after you run away, run around and run away, and you didn't get what you wanted, you backslide. Look at the state of Grenada. Believers have not seen Jesus as King and Provider and Energizer and Encourager and Comforter and Sustainer. They are still running to find God, and they are disappointed in the places to which they have gone. Then after a while, you see them on the streets, broken, beaten, battered, shattered, trampled, despair, confused, no sight. No sight. When you see Jesus in the bad times, you fix your eyes on him and you say you're all powerful. You say you are the almighty God. You say in times of trouble, call upon me and I shall be there. It is a day of trouble and I call on you now. I ask you to act now. I ask you to act now. I ask you to come forth now in the name of Jesus. There's a shift in the atmosphere. And a shift in the environment. Because you are constantly seeing Jesus. Seeing Jesus. Seeing Jesus.
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2: 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I am Lawrence Ross, a pathway to faith enrichment. 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
1: We want to welcome you, amen, to Divine Breakthrough Empowerment Ministries. If you are joining us for the very first time, we want to welcome you, amen. God has been good to us. We are really appreciating that what God has been doing and continue to do in your life and in the lives of so many people, amen, in these six nights of crusade. By the way, we are on our fifth night. We only have one more night. We have one more night to go, amen, and God has been good to us. So we want to give God praise and we want to give God thanks for really keeping us, amen. The man of God has been preaching his heart out, has been really ministering, amen, to so many people. So we give God praise. Hallelujah. Lives have been touched. Lives have been transformed. Men are getting saved most of all. So we bless God, amen, for this opportunity that we have whereby we can come, amen, hallelujah, and praise God, present the gospel, the good news, amen. Praise the name of Jesus. We want to encourage those who are listening, amen, and viewing for the very first time. Maybe you are on our Facebook page, you are on our YouTube channel. I want you to share the live, amen. I want you to tell somebody, amen, as we get this gospel out, amen, hallelujah. So we bless God, amen. We give God praise and thanks for what he will do and what he will continue to do in our lives. Amen. Praise the name of Jesus. As you know, our team is entitled, amen, Repent, for the Kingdom of Heaven is at Hand. And we started this crusade on the 12th last Sunday, amen, last Sunday. Until today, we are on our fifth day, amen. I will continue, amen, until, amen. For those who are listening, amen, as I encourage you to share, amen. Praise God. Those who are in the United States of America, wherever you are in the world, I encourage you to share, amen, and be a part of what God is doing in our midst lives. We are just obeying God, amen, and carrying out the great commission that God, hallelujah, praise God, hallelujah, has spoken to us about, amen. So we give God praise, we give God thanks, we bless the name of Almighty God. We thank God for his goodness and his grace, for he alone deserved the glory, he alone deserved the honor, amen. My guest is not as here as yet, but while we're here, I just want to remind us, amen, hallelujah, where we are located, amen. We are located in Grafton Main Road in Blackrock, amen. If you're living, amen, hallelujah. We are located in Grafton, Maryland, in Blackrock. So if you're in Blackrock, amen, you can, amen, you're coming from Scarborough. It's just right before, on your right hand side, right before the people that sell the soup. And if you're living, you're coming from Plymouth, it is just after the people that sell soup on your left hand side. You can't miss it. As a matter of fact, there's a sign, Divine Breakthrough Empowerment Ministry. Just look on your left or look on your right, depending on the direction that you are coming, amen. So we expect God to do something great, amen, in the lives of so many people. I want to read a scripture, amen. It's taken from the book of Matthew chapter 4, reading from verse 17. Matthew chapter 4, reading from verse 17. The Bible said, hallelujah, from the time Jesus began to preach. Now, this is important. From the time Jesus began to preach, amen, hallelujah, he began to preach and to say, repent, for the kingdom of heaven is at hand. From the time Jesus began to preach, he keep preaching, hallelujah, the kingdom of heaven is at hand. So we want to encourage, the kingdom of heaven is at hand. As we look around in our world, we see what is taking place. We see that everything that Jesus Christ spoke about in the last days, perilous time shall come. Men shall be lovers of their own self, boasters, proud, amen, disobedient to parents. And we are seeing all these things that are happening without fail. We can't ignore the inevitable. We can't ignore what we are seeing before us, amen. The word of God is literally being fulfilled among us. Amen. So we want to bless God. And I just want to pray, amen, and ask God's blessing upon our service tonight, especially those online. Amen. If you need prayer, if you need counsel, you can call, amen, 308-4549. You can call the numbers, amen, and see God show up in a special way. Those who have received Jesus Christ as Lord and Savior, amen. You can also send us a message by the Facebook page, by our YouTube channel, so we can contact you. Amen. Because we want to get in contact with you to make sure that you continue on this powerful journey that you have started. So we give God praise and we give God thanks. Amen. For your life. So let us pray. Father, we thank you for this wonderful opportunity to gather in your presence. We pray that every heart, hallelujah, will be prepared, amen, to receive your word. Hallelujah. Let the chains be broken. Let every chain be broken and lives transformed and Jesus Christ be glorified. In Jesus' precious name, we pray, amen, hallelujah. There's another scripture I want to read. It is taken from Acts chapter 3. Acts chapter 3 from verse 19, it said, repent, it is not about, amen, repent. Let me quote that scripture. I don't want to misquote it, amen. Acts chapter 3, hallelujah. And verse 19, the 19th chapter, amen. He said, repent ye therefore and be converted, that your sins may be blotted out, when the times of refreshing shall come from the presence of the Lord. Let me tell you, hallelujah, repent. And we heard from Pastor Bishop Prisca Woods. We heard, amen, from Pastor Paul. We heard, amen, from Shanted Lindsay. We heard, amen, from Wendy. And we heard, amen, from Carice Nelson. We heard from all these when they were on the set here giving their own, amen, repentance. Repentance is not just about condemnation. It's not God condemning you. It's an invitation, amen, to experience God's forgiveness. It is a way, amen, for restoration, amen. It is a new beginning. So when you talk about, amen, praise God, repentance is not about condemnation. Many people feel that we are condemning people, but no, it's not about condemnation. It's about God, amen, having the opportunity to be forgiven, amen, hallelujah, to be forgiven, amen, so today we want to bless, amen, to those, amen, who are joining us online. We want to bless God for your life. We want to see God show up in your life. We want to see your life being transformed. We want to see, amen, that thing just doesn't happen. I enjoy that conversation that, you know, Chantel and Sister Carice, they had, amen, really expressing as young people their own encounter with Christ. And I want to say I had my own personal encounter with Christ. I want to tell you, amen, I grew up in church. I was in church, but church was not in me. Amen. Until I received my own personal encounter. My own personal encounter with God, where God transformed my life, where God renewed my spirit, where God, amen, hallelujah, I am now a better person and not a bitter person because of what Jesus Christ has done, amen, for my life. So I want to say, amen, Jesus Christ, amen. Repentance is really not a condemnation. It is a call for you to transform your life. It is a call for Jesus Christ to transform your life, to change your life around. Maybe you are on drugs, maybe you are sick, maybe you're having all sort of issues, but let me tell you, it's an opportunity for God to transform your life. It's to bring you into a better place and not a bitter place. God wants to transform your life. He wants to give you this opportunity, amen, so you can serve him in spirit and in truth. Repentance is critical that you understand why, amen, you need, amen, to repent, why you need to serve God. It's critical that you understand, because, amen, the Bible said the soul that sinneth will die. There coming a time in our lives, amen, praise God, if we are not careful, amen, praise God, we will go to the ultimate place where death becomes, amen, the place in our life that we don't want it to become. And when we talk about death, we're not just talking about physical death only. As Pastor, the Bishop said last night, we are talking about separation from God, where you have eternal separation. That is why the Bible said in John chapter 3 and verse 16, for God so loved the world that whosoever believeth in him should not perish but have everlasting life. Everlasting life is found in him. You don't need, amen, to live any old life. You can live a life, amen, that is pleasing to God. A life, amen, hallelujah, that will give you eternity, amen. A life, hallelujah, that is pleasing to God. So repentance, amen. So someone asked me, what does repentance really mean according to the Bible? As I just explained, it's really about turning your life around. It's really turning from your current state. Repentance is like you're going one way, amen, hallelujah, and you're turning around. It's not about the consistent, it's not about the consistent, amen, living the lifestyle that you are living, but living the life that God wants you to live. That life that God has ordained for you. That life that God wants you to live. That life that God wants you to operate. Amen. Hallelujah. So repentance really means, according to the Bible, it allow, amen, amen, praise God, your a changed mind. A changed mind. When you're a changed mind, your mind is changed. Amen. And also not only your mind, but your heart is changed. It is a turning away from sin, those things that easily beset you. It is a turning away from sin, amen, hallelujah. It is turning from sin and allowing God, amen, to be master and Lord of your life. Have you ever turned, amen, hallelujah, praise God, in your bed, you turn away, amen. Sometimes you and your spouse get vexed and you want to turn your head to the next side. Repentance is literally turning from the current position you're on to a different position. It is a turning away from sin. And let me tell you, turning away from sin means that you're turning away. You're not living, you're not going, and you're not operating the same way, amen, that you used to operate. It is a turning away from sin. There's a scripture I want to read, amen. So in Luke chapter 13, reading from verse 3. Luke chapter 13, I want it verses 3. Listen what it says. I tell you, listen what it said. I tell you, nay, but except ye repent, ye shall all perish. This is Jesus Christ speaking. He said, I tell you, nay, except ye repent, ye shall all perish. You must understand, hallelujah, you shall all perish except you repent. Repentance is important. Repentance is important. You need to repent. You need to turn your life away. You turn your life to Jesus. Amen. The Bible said, for the wages of sin is death, but the gift of God is eternal life. Amen. Eternal life is found in him. Hallelujah. Eternal life is only found in Jesus Christ only. There's another scripture I want to read that is found, amen, in Acts chapter 17, reading from verses 13. Listen what he said. Hallelujah. Very important. Listen what the Bible said. He said, and the times of this is ignorance, God winked. At the time of ignorance, God winked. But now commanded all men everywhere to repent. Repentance is important, my brother. Repentance is important, my sister. We need not to underestimate, amen, hallelujah, the importance, amen, why we should repent. Many people believe that they are too sinful, amen, hallelujah, to serve God. They feel they are too sinful and God will not be able to forgive them. My friend, the Bible said, for God so loved the world that he gave his only begotten son, that whosoever believes in him should not perish but have eternal life. Eternal life is found in him. Eternal life is found in God. Amen. Praise God. Let me tell you, you are not sinned, it's not because you have sinned so many sins why you cannot, amen, praise God, by that you believe that God, you're too sinful and God can't save you. The Bible said, for God so loved the world, as long as you're part of the cosmos, as you're part of the world, the Bible said, for God so loved the world that he gave his only begotten son, that whosoever believes in him should not perish but have everlasting life. Everlasting life is found in him. Amen. It doesn't matter what sin you have committed. It doesn't matter what you have done in the past. Amen. mind up. God never uses your past to determine your future. So God wants you, amen, hallelujah. He wants you, amen, hallelujah. He wants you, hallelujah. He wants you to turn from your ways and turn on to Christ. He wants you, amen, to submit, amen, to your life to him. And let me tell you, when you submit yourself to him, your life will never remain the same. Repentance, amen, hallelujah. Repentance, hallelujah. Repentance, repentance, hallelujah. So I want to encourage you today, once you're online, amen, you're listening and you're hearing, we're about to start our service probably in the next 14 minutes, but I tell you, I want you to, number one, share the life. I want you to tell somebody, amen. I want you to encourage somebody. I want you to tell somebody that we are on. If you have never subscribed to our YouTube channel, I want you to subscribe to our YouTube channel. You go ahead and subscribe to the YouTube channel, amen. How you do that, you just hit the notification bell, amen. So when we go live, you'll get a notification. And only when you're on, I want

encourage you every Sunday morning at our church. Amen. As I said, our church is located at Grafton Main Road in Black Rock. Amen. So if you're in the Black Rock area, amen, if you're in Tobago on holidays and you're about to see them, I want to give you a special invite. If you have not signed up to go out of church, I want to invite you. I want to invite you to come, amen, this Sunday as God will minister. Amen. Hallelujah. Great word awaits you. Amen. God will touch your life. He will not leave you. He will not forsake you. Amen. God will touch your life. Father, hallelujah. Let me tell you, so I want to give you a special invitation. Our service starts from 9 a.m. in the morning, 9 a.m. sharp, so you can be come and get your seat and sit. Amen. And sit and hear the word of Almighty God. You never know what God, amen, hallelujah, praise God, will do. And I just want to continue to invite you to, if you're coming, I want you to bring your family, bring your friends, amen, bring your in-laws, bring your outlaws, amen, as they come, praise God, to see, amen, hallelujah, what God is about to invite them. Amen. Tell them that we are on. Tell them that Divine Breakthrough Empowerment Ministry is on. Tell them that God will bless them. Tell them, amen, their life will never remain the same again. Hallelujah. Their life will never remain the same. Hallelujah. So I want to pray, amen, just before we wrap up this, amen. I want to pray, and I want to pray for those, amen. Maybe you're online and you want prayer, amen. Praise God, hallelujah. You want prayer, amen. I want to pray that the conviction of the Holy Spirit, amen, will convict those that they will come to know Jesus as Lord and Savior. One of the greatest thing one a man can do in this life is to serve Jesus. I know you said that your marriage was great. Yes, your marriage is great. I know you said you got a great car, great home, but let me tell you, amen, one of the greatest thing a man can do, amen, is to serve Jesus, is to make Jesus Lord and master of his life, to ensure that Jesus is master of his life, is to ensure that his life, amen, is hidden in Christ, is to ensure, amen, hallelujah, that he does not live any old life, but live a godly life, live a life that is pleasing to God. So we bless God. So I want to pray that the Holy Spirit will convict you, amen, and convict those, amen. Father, pray, let the convicting power of the Holy Spirit, hallelujah, praise God, convict those, amen, minister to them, Lord. Father, in the name of Jesus, oh God, let your healing power, oh God, touch them. Father, I pray, oh God, in the name of Jesus, that their hearts will be open. Their hearts will be open. Hallelujah. Their hearts will be open. Ah, let their hearts be open unto you. Let their hearts be open unto you. An open heart. Father, in the name of Jesus, an open heart. Let there be an open heart. God, in the name of Jesus, let healing, praise God, and deliverance and salvation come their way. In the name of Jesus, hallelujah. Healing and deliverance come their way. The life will never remain the same. Lord, we pray, oh God, that you will touch them. Lord, I pray, oh God, that you will touch men and women as they come from the east, they come from the west, they come from the north, they come from the south. Father, I pray, oh God, that you will touch them, Lord. Minister to them, Lord. Minister, Lord. I pray, oh God, that your Holy Spirit, those who need healing, oh God, they will heal them. Those, hallelujah, that need to be saved, oh God, they will come. Father, in the name of Jesus, Lord, I pray, Lord. Lord, I thank you, oh God, for your goodness. Lord, I thank you, oh God, for your grace. Lord, I thank you, oh God, for your mercies, because they are new every morning, and greater is thy faithfulness. Hallelujah. Lord, I pray, oh God, in the name of Jesus, that I will know that the kingdom, hallelujah, that the kingdom of heaven is at hand. God is coming. He's coming soon. He's coming. He's coming for a man or a woman that is prepared. He's coming for someone. Hallelujah. In the name of Jesus. Lord, I pray, oh God, by the power and the anointing of the Holy Ghost, that you will gonna break every yoke. You're gonna break every yoke, everything that seeks to hold men and women back from entering into, oh God, hallelujah, this new dimension in their lives. Father, I pray, oh God, in the name of Jesus, God, minister to them. Minister, God, have your divine way. Have your divine way. Have your divine way. Have your divine way. Have your divine way. Have your divine way. Lord, we bless your name. We magnify your name. We thank you, oh God, for touching lives. We thank you, oh God, even for your man servant that is about to minister, oh God, to your people. Lord, let the anointing that break you come upon him afresh. Let the anointing to preach, the anointing, oh God, to see men saved, come upon him, a life of

0: 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Oh God, I pray, oh God, by the power and the anointing of the Holy Ghost. Oh God, minister, Lord. Have your way. Have your divine way, Lord. Have your divine way. Have your divine way. Have your divine way, Lord. Have your divine way. Oh God, it's not by might, it's not by power, but it's only by your spirit, saith the Lord. Oh God, minister, Lord. Strengthen them. Strengthen, oh God. Strengthen even those who are coming. Father, I pray, oh God, you'll hasten their feet that they will come. Father, I pray, oh God, in the name of Jesus. Lord, I pray, oh God, in the name of Jesus, every spirit of discouragement that may come upon your people, I pray against the spirit of discouragement. Oh God, I pray, oh God, a spirit of encouragement and boldness will come upon them, Lord. Father, in the name of Jesus, a spirit of boldness will come upon them, Lord. Will come upon them, Lord. Will come upon them, Lord. Will come upon them, Lord. Lord, a spirit of boldness, the spirit of boldness, the spirit of boldness, hallelujah, to come upon them in the name of Jesus. As they come, hallelujah, to minister. Oh God, as they come, oh God, in the name of Jesus. Lord, I pray, oh God, by the power and the anointing of the Holy Ghost. Oh God, just have your way. Just have your way, Lord. Have your way. Have your way. Oh God, touch, oh God, in the name of Jesus. Hallelujah. Hallelujah. Have your way. Have your way, God. Have your way. Oh God, minister to your people. Have your way, oh God, in the name of Jesus. Father, it's not by might, it's not by power, but it's by your spirit. Oh God, we clear the airways. We clear, oh God, in the name of Jesus, the airways. We clear, oh God, in the name of Jesus. Lord, we pray, oh God, by your power and the anointing, that you, oh God, will intervene. You, oh God, will have, oh God, divine intervention. Father, in the name of Jesus, oh God, you, oh God, will touch lives. You, oh God. Father, we commit, oh God, tonight's service into your hands. We commit, oh God, every aspect, the musicians. We commit even those who are online. We commit them into your hands. Father, we bless your name. We thank you for what you will do in Jesus' name. Amen. Let's just remind you, amen, our service starts at 7. And from 7 p.m., we'll be live on Tobago Updates. Amen. Praise God. So if you're home, amen, you can tune in Tobago Updates on the Facebook page. Hallelujah. Praise God. You can tune in. Amen. Our YouTube channel. Amen. Praise God. You can tune in on our YouTube channel. Amen. You can tune in. Hallelujah. So we bless God for you. We thank God. Amen. Praise God. We commit, amen, tonight's service into God's hand. We commit God's servant into God's hand. We bless God. Amen. We are about to turn over in a little while. I just want to play, amen, this ad, amen, that we have, so we can see, amen, what God is doing in and among us. Amen.
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1: Yes, amen. So we are back, amen. We are getting ready to go into our service, amen. We thank God for his goodness. We thank God for his love, amen. We thank God, amen. We just want to remind those, if you are joining us for the very first time, amen, it's good to have you with us. Tonight is night four. We have one more night, which is Friday. We have one more night, which is Friday, amen. Praise the name of Jesus.

0: Hallelujah. Praise God. Amen. You know, I have a little technical glitch every now and then. Amen. Praise God. We give God praise. Amen. Amen. We give God thanks. We thank God. Hallelujah. Amen. We're about to go over to our crusade. So we want to bless God tonight. Amen. Hallelujah. Hallelujah. Let's join.
1: Hallelujah.
0: Amen.
1: Hallelujah. Glory Amen. To God.
0: Praise let's go back to our, let's go back to our,
2: let's draw a bit closer. Hallelujah. God, you're worthy. This afternoon, God, we exalt your name, for we continue, Father, to remind you that we love you. Hallelujah. And great is your faithfulness. We want to continue to remind you, oh God, hallelujah, that we, our dependence is on you, oh God. Hallelujah. Glory be to God. Somebody open your mouth and give God some praise tonight, for truly he's worthy to be praised. He's worthy to be glorified. He's worthy to be magnified. He's worthy to be lifted up. Hallelujah. Somebody get excited for Jesus. Hallelujah. As I remind you that there are people in the world today, they don't know anything about this joy. And this is why we're here this afternoon, to remind them, hallelujah, that this is the authentic thing. Hallelujah. This is the real deal. Glory be to God. When you got Jesus, you got everything. Hallelujah. Oh, glory be to God. If you want joy, I'm here to tell you tonight over the airwaves that the real joy is available. Hallelujah. Here tonight. If you want peace, I said the real peace is here, available tonight. Hallelujah.

which rightfully belongs to him. Oh, glory be to God. Hallelujah. Praise be to God. Glory be to God. Hallelujah. Glory be to God. Hey, Lord, you're worthy. You're worthy. Hallelujah. Tonight we are Divine Breakthrough Empowerment Ministries, located on Grafton Road, hallelujah, Black Rock. And it's our privilege and it's our pleasure to be here sharing the gospel with you another time. Hallelujah. We want to give thanks, hallelujah, to Tobago Updates, to Tobago Inspirational Network, to Divine, hallelujah, as we encourage you to go to Divine Breakthrough Empowerment Ministries Facebook page, hallelujah, to the Lamb, and our YouTube channel. Praise be to God. Please share, and share. Hallelujah. Send to your friends, your family, hallelujah, enemies, I say your neighbor, I say your in-law, and even your outlaw. I say share and give them. Tell somebody something is happening in Black Rock tonight and they need to log on. Hallelujah. Do not be fooled by what you see. Hallelujah. For there is an army in the house tonight. Oh, glory be to God. Hallelujah. I don't know about you, but I'm fired up tonight. Oh, glory be to God. I'm fired up tonight. Hallelujah. I want to give God some glory. I want to thank God for his goodness. Hallelujah.

repent, for the kingdom of God is at hand. Even as I hand over, I want to remind us, hallelujah, that no man knows the time or the hour, hallelujah, that the Son of God will appear. For those of you within the sound of my voice, I remind you tonight, hallelujah, that what you have for sure is now, right now. You don't have later, you don't have tomorrow, you don't have next week. What you have is now. Stop wasting time. It is time to come into the ark. Hallelujah, for Jesus Christ has extended and continue to extend himself. Hallelujah, another time. Praise be to God. Hallelujah. Glory be to God. Even at this time. Hallelujah. Glory be to God. I want to call the worship team to the podium. Oh God, if Master lift up the name of Jesus. Father, I want to thank you for your goodness as I commit this service into your hand tonight, that you would so have your way. Oh God, hallelujah. You're

0: God, Holy Ghost, I want to thank you as I commit every individual, hallelujah, online and in this building, on every social media platform that is available into your hand, that God, you're going to convict and convinced by the Holy Ghost. In Jesus' name, amen. Praise and amen Lord. And amen.
1: Hallelujah. Hallelujah. We give you praise. Hallelujah. Hallelujah. Let's just give the Lord some worship tonight. Hallelujah. Let's just lift our hands in his presence and just give him some praise tonight because he's worthy of our praises. Hallelujah. Hallelujah. Come on. Let's open our mouths. Let's lift our hands and give him glory because he deserves our praises. Hallelujah. Lord, we bless your holy name. Lord, you're worthy to be praised, oh God, from the rising of the sun until the going down of the same. Your name is

Worthy is the Lamb. Hallelujah. We worship you. Hallelujah. The song says the blood prevails. The blood that can save, that can keep, and that can satisfy our souls tonight. Hallelujah. Praise the name of Jesus. There is power in the blood of Jesus. Hallelujah.